0: That is a gentleman called Judah Kelly, who was the winner of the 2017 series of The Voice.
1: And I was just saying off air to Neil that many years ago, I think the very first Voice there was, maybe, a young lady by the name of Carice Eden sang one note in her very first blind audition, and you said, she wins, and she did, and this bloke was very similar. But a beautiful, beautiful voice, and that song suits it perfectly.
0: It's a song called Tennessee Whiskey, and maybe there's an opportunity there, sort of like a little subtle option for you to get your voice going.
1: What a very good point you make.
0: Yeah.
1: Yeah.
0: I'm good at good points.
1: Ah, I might call into that place down
0: the
1: near...
0: Green the green shed. The other green shed. Yes. Morning to you, Jack, if you're having a listen. Or indeed, Jim.
1: Yeah, Jim.
0: Yeah, or Jim. Jim or Jack. Yes, well, we don't have Judah. So,
1: no.
0: But we'll keep trying.
1: This is the first time for a long, long time this has happened that we've had someone sing a song and magically they appear on the phone.
0: Yeah.
1: Today.
0: No, not happening, is it?
1: So we've run out of luck a bit.
0: Yeah.
1: Not to worry.
0: Yeah, well, we'll make something up because we've only got 20 minutes to fill.
1: Yeah. No, we're working on it. Don't you worry about that. Judah is clearly indisposed.
0: Yeah.
1: We'll get him.
0: Well, he's in somewhere. I don't know whether he's indisposed or not. So what do we do, Rob? Will we play another song or something? How would that be?
1: I'll tell you what, before you do that, why don't you... Let's have a belated... What do you reckon?
0: Mm.
1: This station, it rolls along and we hope that it entertains people. And a recent survey on the social media would suggest that it does entertain a lot of people. Mm. 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
0: There is a website, you understand.
1: There is.
0: And that website is www.947thepulse.com.
1: Get on that. And I think what you do, Neil, is follow the prompts.
0: Yes, you do.
1: Yeah.
0: Follow the bouncing ball, as it were. We are no closer to having Judah talk to us than you and I taking up ballet.
1: Yeah, okay. What the only other alternative got after chucking in another song is to, of course, have...
0: An extended long run.
1: Yeah, have a holding, have a really, really, really long run.
0: Well, what I'll do is I'll play the other Judah Kelly song that I was going to play, and we will pump up let's talk about the show.
1: Let's do that.
0: Just in case we don't get hold of him. Because
1: that's what you call pivoting, ladies and gentlemen.
0: Yes. Otherwise, we can just become opinionated. we heard about Judah because, along with his sidekick Asabi Goodman, who, as you know, is the acclaimed star of Chicago and Hairspray, they're coming to Geelong.
1: Oh, really?
0: Yeah. Can I read you the media release?
1: Please do.
0: Get ready to relive the music that defined a generation in the Big Chill. Oh, sorry, I beg your pardon, in the Big Chill Out, that's the name of the show, a joyous, soul-stirring celebration of the legendary Big Chill soundtrack and the Motown revival it sparked. The Feel Good Show of 2026 brings to life the timeless classics, as is for a lineup. These people won't be playing, you understand, just their music. Marvin Gaye, The Temptations, The Rolling Stones, Aretha Franklin, well, that deserves some R-E-S-P-E-C-T, Creedence Clearwater Revival, Smokey Robinson, Spencer Davis Group, The Band, Procol Harum, and the perennial favourite.
1: Who?
0: Many more.
1: Oh.
0: Many more. On a lot of albums, you know.
1: Correct.
0: Yeah.
1: I tell you what, there's some star-studded stuff in there.
0: Yeah. Performed by a world-class 10-piece live band fronted by two powerhouse vocalists.
1: Well, powerhouse would be a very good description of Judah's voice. I can't make a comment on the other bloke.
0: Well, particularly...
1: Well, let's presume it's not a bloke. I've done it again.
0: Yes, well done. Hang on, I've got something on my phone. And it's my daughter sending me a message about the fact.
1: Breaking news.
0: It is absolutely bedlam at the Ring Road and Westgate turnoff on the way back to Melbourne. Hooray! There's a truck has lost its load of timber and planks and stuff. So I could be here for the weekend.
1: I had a reminder last night that this was indeed a long weekend because there was absolute bedlam on the Prince's Highway at Warren Ponds where people were trying to get off for the Torquay Anglesey exit. My goodness gracious me, they were banked up and not moving at 4 o'clock.
0: Sounds a bit like
1: Jason. Aren't people supposed to be at work before they knock off and go out for the weekend?
0: Oh, no, working from home.
1: Oh.
0: They started early.
1: Yeah, okay.
0: Yeah, that's
1: I
0: how
1: knew
0: it
1: there'd
0: works.
1: Be a reason.
0: Yeah. Well, let's hear from Judah, but that show sounds like a ripper, doesn't it?
1: Yeah, it does sound like a
0: ripper. Sorry, I got interrupted by my daughter telling me about the traffic.
1: You've got a bit of a taste by listening to Judah Kelly's voice, and it is pure as gold. In fact, Neil, I would say it's almost as smooth as Tennessee whiskey.
0: It is so smooth, you have to get a soft cloth out to wipe it.
1: Yes.
0: Now, here's the really important thing, folks. The reason we try to get him on today is because Friday the 12th of June, that'd be next Friday night at 7:30, he will be at the Story House at the Geelong Arts Centre at 50 Little Mallop Street. Now, $79.90, if you don't mind, it's all right, isn't it? $80 for a whole heap of good music. And again, there's a whole stack of other prices there and stuff. So just go to geelongartscentre.org.au. You get 60 minutes. Then you get 20-minute interval and you get another 60 minutes. So 140 minutes. And they're even suggesting you make a dinner as well. So there you go. That's what's going on. And sadly, we can't chat to Judah about it.
1: Okay, well, we'll try and continue to fit him in, but let's play a little tune.
0: Let's have a crack at this one. This was his first single coming off the back of his appearance on The Voice in 2017.

0: That is Judah Kelly, the missing Judah Kelly. If anyone finds him, please let us know. Did you see the irony in the song, Rob?
1: Yeah.
0: What was the irony?
1: The title.
0: You can count on me.
1: Yeah.
0: Yeah. Well, not this morning we can't, sadly, but that's okay. So let's just remind you of that program once more. It is called The Big Chill Out. It features the songs that were in the soundtrack of The Big Chill and all the Motown stuff, as we said. Temptations, Marvin Gaye, The Rolling Stones, Aretha Franklin, Creedence Clearwater Revival, Smokey Robinson, Spencer Davis Group, The Band, and Procol Harum. And, of course, don't forget.
1: And many more.
0: Many more's there as well. That's what I think. You know about artificial and the intelligence.
1: Yeah.
0: Maybe one of his mates could become Manny Moore.
1: He could.
0: Couldn't he?
1: Yes.
0: I noticed that our friend Artie has a new member in the stable called Polyphonic. She sings sort of Ronette stuff.
1: Oh, good. Now, you people will be just chomping at the bit waiting for the Christmas album
0: to
1: be released.
0: Talk about it, shouldn't we?
1: You should.
0: So the Christmas album, a mate of mine is very keen to get this promoted, so let's promote it for him, because it's all about raising money for those two organisations we mentioned earlier, Aussie Hay Runners and also Blaze Aid. Now, there is a fundraiser going on that enables the folk at Artificial Intelligence to create 200 CDs that will be available later in the year. If you pledge now, you are guaranteed a CD, but also you get your name on the CD cover as a supporter.
1: Beautiful.
0: Now, it is $55, so I understand that's a bit of an ask at the minute, but that $55 is split between the Blaze Aid folk and the Aussie Hay Runners folk. So, okay, the government takes their little bit out of it and the cover of the cost of the CDs.
1: Scoundrels.
0: But for every, if you donate your $50, then about 25 of that, or 23 of that, will go to each of those two organisations each. And then also for the when you actually buy the CDs later in the year, if you wait that long, if there's any left, I might let you know. If there's any left, then at that point of time, you can buy them at $30, I think is how.
1: Get on now. Get in early. They'll be very interesting and somewhat humorous tongue-in-cheek tunes, Neil. Would that be correct?
0: I think it's fair to say that that's the case. I might just see if I can find their website. Just fill in for a moment, if you would, please, Rob.
1: I will indeed. After the David Steele has followed on from Chewing the Fat, the Geelong District Football League, as you are aware, have a bye this weekend. But the reason for the bye is there is an interleague game being played, and it's being played at Winchelsea against the Colac and District Football Netball League. Both football and netball games at senior level will be played at Winchelsea today. If you're in that area and want to go and see some good footy, the GDFL and CDFL sides are both under 23 sides, which is a concept brought in recently. It was found that a lot of the older blokes who were probably could have been playing were a little bit reluctant, would have happy to enjoy the week off. But the youngsters are really, really keen to get in and show off their wares. So the best under-23 players in the Geelong District and Colac District, and the best netballers in both, that is open age, I might add. And on last year's game, that is an outstanding game of quality netball. So if you like the two sports, get on up there and have a look. Winchelsea today. But for those who can't go, it will be broadcast live on 94.7 The Pulse. Broadcast starts at about 1:30 this afternoon after Steelo. Gives us an hour and a half of wonderful music from noon till then. So there's plenty on this afternoon on The Pulse.
0: There is indeed. Now, I've just heard back from Judah's person, and the number we're ringing is, in fact, the correct number. So we're not really sure what's going on, but we sadly are not going to be able to...
1: No, that's disappointing.
0: It is disappointing. Oh, hang on, the phone's ringing. The phone's ringing.
1: Sponsorship announcement.
0: This is live radio, folks. And we may have him. Please hold the line. We've got him. Right, stand by. We're just going to put this on here. Okay.
2: Hold the line, please.
0: And with that and the magic of technology, hello, Judah.
3: Hey, lads.
0: How are you going? What's going on with your phone?
3: I don't know. I never got the call.
1: Mate, we've been having a call, but it doesn't matter what's happened in the past. I can deal with the present and the future, and what a delight it is to have you on. We've already listened to two of your songs, and one of them is so apt because it describes your voice perfectly, as smooth as Tennessee whiskey.
3: Well, thank you.
1: Now, I did see you on The Voice. You were the winner as soon as I heard you sing on the blind audition. magnificent, pure voice. And like many people from your part of the world, singing has just been part of your life.
3: Absolutely. I pretty much, my mum tells me I was a baby. I couldn't even talk yet, but I would still try to sing along. You know, so I've been gigging since I was 10 years old, which, you know, I'm 20 years in and I'm only 30 years old. So, yeah, it's definitely been a massive part of my life.
0: Well, we have been talking about a show that you're bringing to Geelong. You've been waiting for us to call and we've been waiting for you to call in. So it's been highly entertaining radio, you can imagine. So we've been talking about this show you bring to Geelong on Friday night called The Big Chill Out. Tell us a bit.
3: Absolutely, yeah. Well, essentially, you know, it's a tribute to Motown music, firstly, but then also the movie The Big Chill. It came out in 1983, and it pretty much just, it changed marketing all around the world. Way back in the day, they used to just hire famous people to sing jingles.
0: Mm-hmm.
3: And then this movie came out, and they edited the scenes around the music instead, and it was really the first time that had been done. And that, pretty much, the guys on Madison Avenue picked up that, and so big companies started using like licensing songs for ads instead of just getting people in to sing the jingles, and the money made through licensing the songs is actually what saved Motown Records from bankruptcy.
0: That's interesting, and in fact, of course, the one that probably we remember most, I'm just reeling from the fact that's 42 years ago, probably the Levi Strauss ad where the guy dropped his jeans into a washing machine while the music, heard it through the grapevine, was playing.
3: Absolutely, yeah. There were heaps, like Cadillacs, and I know Coca-Cola used a couple of the songs. And I personally think that's why all these songs became such big hits, is simply just the repetition of it. Like, the repetition of hearing these songs, not only on the radio, of course, but on TV, on the ads, and that's how people become familiar with it, is the music just being seen. And thankfully, you know, 40, 50 years later, we're still able to put a show on, you know, tributing to this music.
0: Because a lot of those songs, if you think about it, were sort of mid to late 60s, and they probably went into a bit of a hiatus during the 70s as some of the big glam rock bands, you know, the Slades and the Queens and the Dire Straits towards the end of the 70s, to then have a revival 15 or 20 years later. It was a bit like how ABBA was in the 90s. They were daggy for a period of time, but then they became trendy again.
3: Absolutely, yeah. And, you know, I'm very thankful that happened, you know. Even though the music came out a long time before I was born, I still grew up with a lot of this music. You know, it was music from my mother's childhood. And so on the weekends when I heard this music blasting, I knew it was time to wake up and do the house chores, you know. So
0: yeah, so you've knocked us around with the 42 years since the film came out. Now we're the same age as your mother. Now, we're feeling really old here, thanks. Thanks very much.
3: No, not at all, not at all. Young at heart, that's all that matters, you know.
1: Judy, you've got a real confidence in your voice now. And when you appeared on The Voice, you sang with confidence, but you were clearly young, naive, shy, whatever the case may be, through that period of time. And you've obviously bounced out of The Voice, and this new life that you've got is just filled you with confidence.
3: Absolutely. And even, you know, after winning The Voice, it still took some time for it to really sink in and settle in. You know, at first when I auditioned, it was simply to take the 6 months of publicity and I'd pay my rent a little bit easier. But that was as far as I would get. You know, and then as I'd go through the show, I kept saying to myself, well, it's been a good run, but, you know, I'll be the next one out. And it just never happened. And thankfully, I was wrong. Because it wasn't really until I made the top four that I thought I really had a crack at it, you know. And then I toured, you know, nationally, and I think just getting out there and playing in front of people and having people show up night after night really, like, solidified that thought in my head that, oh, no, actually, people are interested and people do enjoy what I do, and that builds the confidence.
1: Due to the behind the scenes of the production of the television show, it seems from some experiences it's quite taxing, and some come out of it maybe not full of joy, but you seem to have come through it pretty well. Just refresh us a little bit on how the coaching aspect works. What happens behind the scenes to prepare you for week after week after week of performing at the quality you did?
3: Well, that, you know, that's a hard thing to answer, because everyone's experience is very different. So I'm sure there are a lot of people that didn't have the greatest time. Like anything, humans are going to human. We get along with some, we don't get along with others, and there's no real reason why. And I'm just really lucky that I got along with my coach. I picked Delta Goodrum, and we genuinely became friends, and she was in contact, like, off camera. Everyone that picked her as a coach, she called every single one of them after their audition aired, just to double check, like, are you happy with how it aired? Are you happy with how they edited the scenes and all that? She, like, went out of her way to really coach. And then when we made the top 12, so there was three in her team, we had dinner at her house with the three from the year before that were on her team. And as far as I know, the other coaches weren't really in contact off camera. So I think that's why I had such a unique experience, is because luckily, thankfully, I picked a coach that took their role seriously as a coach.
1: I'm really glad you said that, because she's been in the spotlight again after Eurovision, which is fantastic, and I imagine you thoroughly enjoyed that. But she's sort of divides Australia a little bit. I reckon she's a superstar, and I think she comes across on that voice environment very, very genuine. So it sort of doesn't surprise me to hear you talk like that about her. She looks very genuine and seriously wanting to make you the best you can be.
3: Absolutely. And she goes, you know, any issue I had, she was onto it and trying to, like, you know, just a bad vocal day, she gave me her own, you know, vocal steamer. And you know, just anything that she could do to solve any problem you had, she would do it. And that, I think, is unreal. It takes a lot of stress out of TV. You know, we had a million viewers on live TV every week, every episode, which, you know, I was only 20 when I won the show. That's a stressful environment for anyone, let alone someone so young. And so the fact that I had a coach that took her role seriously as a coach, and then doing what she could to take that stress out of a stressful situation, was just, I had a fantastic time on the show.
0: I guess also she would have had the experience of being a young person herself doing that. You know, you get someone like, and I'm not having a crack at her because we love her dearly, but Marsha Hines, who's just that little bit older, when she was going through, it's either a long time ago or she was a lot further into her career, whereas Delta would have been coming off the back of a very similar experience not that many years ago.
3: Yeah, that's right. You know, yeah, exactly. Famous, you know, as a teenager. Even I didn't really understand what her career was when I was working with her. She explained to me, like, oh no, I, like, she, humble brag, she would say, I would shut down shopping centres.
0: Yeah.
3: Because, there were just so many people that would come to see her perform or see an appearance. Again, that's right. I think just having the experience to know that it's a stressful situation for anyone, but especially for someone who maybe just hasn't got the tools to know how to handle it being so young. She went out of her way to make sure we were sorted.
0: Well, we better pump this program up. That's not this program, your show on Friday night. It's Friday night at 7:30 at the Geelong Arts Centre. Have you been to that facility before?
3: I haven't. I've really only been to Geelong twice. I did a tour in 2018, and then I played with Adam Harvey for a year and a half. I toured with Adam. I'm pretty sure he's from the area, isn't he?
0: He is. We interviewed him in this time slot 2 weeks ago, 3 weeks ago.
3: Oh, fantastic.
0: And he played his Geelong gig last Saturday night at the famous Gateway Hotel.
3: Unreal. So, I played guitar for Adam for a year and a half and opened a heap of his shows. So.
0: Oh, there you go.
3: Well, I've been twice, and it's been a little while since then, so I'm looking forward to coming back.
0: A small world. Well, he made us feel old by the fact that his album was 25 years old as well. So we're just going to hang up very shortly and go and sit in the corner and cry. But the music you're going to present, Marvin Gaye, The Temptations, The Rolling Stones, Aretha Franklin, Creedence Clearwater Revival, Smokey Robinson, Spencer Davis Group, The Band, Procol Harum, and Rob's favourite, many more, they're going to be there. You've got a 10-piece live band. Tell us about your sidekick in Asabi. Is it Asabi? Is that how we say her name?
3: Yeah, Asabi Goodman. She's unreal, honestly. She toured in the musical Chicago and Hairspray. Thankfully, she does a lot of like the compare work in the show, and then she sings a few. I'm not so great with words or learning scripts or anything, but you know, she's tour of the world doing exactly that. So again, it takes a lot of stress out of that for me, and I get to just come along and do what I'm good at. But Asabi's awesome. It's been really good getting to know her because I don't know anything about the theatre world. But she is well versed in it, and so I'm learning a lot from her as well.
0: Well, I've just brought up the website on my phone here in front of me, and in the stalls at the, you know how big the story house is, in the stalls there is probably 20 tickets left. That's all there is. Some of those are accessible. Some of them are on the side. There are four seats in row C, smack bang in the middle, looking straight at the stage. So if you want those, folks, I'd get on real quick if I were you. It is called the Big Chill Out Motown Spectacular. I'm sorry about the fact that our friends at the rather large telecommunication organisation let us down at the start, but we'll look forward to hearing from you in Geelong on Friday night.
3: No worries. Thank you for having me.
1: Judah, I think you sell yourself short. You've done a really good job. The confidence in your voice, I didn't expect. I was thinking to myself, geez, it might be hard to get a word out of Judah. He was so shy, but you have really grown in stature. So I reckon you'd be ready to take that MC gig yourself, mate.
0: It might just be our interviewing techniques that have drawn it out. Maybe it's that.
1: I don't know, but you've done very well. Good on you, mate. Best wishes.
3: Bye. Thank you.
0: Thank you. There he is, Judah Kelly. He will be in Geelong on Friday night. Time for this.
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0: There we go. We didn't have a song that time because we've already heard it.
1: What a fine young man he is.
0: Yeah, he sounded like he was up and about, wasn't he?
1: Yeah, he was a very, very shy young fella on the voice, as I said, but the confidence of being able to control an audience, mesmerise an audience has clearly grown his stature. So get along, 20-odd seats left at the Playhouse Theatre, Performing Arts Centre Geelong. It's going to be a great show.
0: It is indeed. Have a go at this. He said confidently this time.
1: What about that?
0: I'll do that. The mouse had moved.

0: Last Saturday. Yes. No, it wasn't Saturday. It was Friday or Thursday or something. Geelong were defeated by Carlton.
1: Yes.
0: And in the first minute or so of the game, there was a little bit of controversy. Now, I want to preface my remarks by saying I'm a huge Chris Scott fan. And I particularly like Chris Scott's press conferences because they're always interesting. He goes deep with stuff and I really enjoy him.
1: And calls out your mate Barnsley on a regular basis.
0: He does. He does. But last week, I don't think he did himself any justice. And I sat there and I cringed and I thought, Chris, please shut up. You're embarrassing yourself. So the long run is for him. He brought up the fact that we got robbed. This thing should be da-da-da. And then at the end of it all, he said, well, my opinion's not really worth anything anyway. You're right, Chris, it's not. So don't bring it up. The media would have brought it up. It would have got a run without any doubt at all. All it made it look like was sour grapes, a bad, bad look, not only for him personally, but for the club and the team. Geelong were defeated by Carlton because Carlton played more gooder than Geelong did, not because of an umpiring decision. Bad look, Chris. Otherwise, he returned to his normal good press conference at about the five-minute mark after he'd had what I call an embarrassing bellyache.
1: Ooh, there you go. Well, I've got a couple. And probably not as serious as that, but let's have a crack at it anyway. One of the features of Chatterday is that... And I didn't play the... It's 9 o'clock on a... I didn't play
0: 9 o'clock on a Chatterday.
1: I didn't do that.
0: Regular crowd shovels in.
1: At the start. Anyway, beforehand, between 8 and 9, there's a program called Hashtag Giddy Up. And one of the...
0: There is.
1: One of the presenters on that show is his... What do we call a former mayor? His Excellency or His Worship or something?
0: His Worship.
1: Yeah, John Mitchell, who today, when asked to give a tip on a game, said, and I quote, in one word, Ocean Grove. It took me back to the great Doug Hawkins, the day he broke Ted Whitten's record for the most games by a Bulldogs player. He ran through the banner and the reporter said, so how do you feel, Dougie? So I can sum it up in two words. I am so incredibly proud. So well done to you, Your Worship, John. In one word, Ocean Grove. The other one, I know where he was going, but, mate, I think you've got an overinflated opinion of your sport. Now, as everyone will no doubt realise, I rank soccer well down the list of sports that interest me, but...
0: You are in a minority across the 8.7 billion people on the planet,
1: don't
0: though,
1: care.
0: Neil.
1: There was one of the chaps who has been selected... Apparently, the World Cup's in a couple of weeks, which is great because, you know, it's only been going now for 5 years.
0: Our mate Darby Travers is going to be an on-the-spot reporter and may even be calling into 94.7 The Pulse on the Two Blokes Chatting radio show.
1: Love to talk to Darby. Couldn't be any less interested in the soccer because what they'll be going, oh, Australia's got a very hard draw. But one of the Australian players who has made the squad of... Get this, 27 players. There's only 13 of them on the ground. That's the equivalent of an Ashes tour with 23 players. But keeping that aside for a minute, he said, and I quote, it is every little Australian boy's dream to play for the Socceroos. Give yourself a break, fella.
0: Yeah, that was a bit over the top, son.
1: Right,
0: back it up.
1: If you said it's every little boy's dream to represent Australia in cricket...
0: Or sport. Just say sport.
1: Yeah. No. In football. That's the other thing. This thing about the insecurity they've got to call it football when in fact it's called soccer. Do you know why it's called soccer?
0: No, but you're going to tell me.
1: Go back to the years 1800s and something. You're familiar with that time.
0: Yeah.
1: There was rugby football and there was association football. They were the two games in the UK. If you played rugby union... as it became, or rugby football, became known as a rugby union or a rugby player. If you played association, take the third, fourth and fifth letter of that, SOC, you're a soccer. You played soccer. That's why it's called soccer. So don't give me this, it's always been called football rubbish. I don't care that people love the game. It's entirely up to them. But seriously, get over yourselves. That's all I'm saying.
0: Good work, Neil. Good work.
1: Now, while I'm setting this up, I'm going to do two things at once here. What I want to tell you is that we got halfway through before we were rudely interrupted by Judah talking about that Artificial and the Intelligence fundraiser. Go to www.artie.au/Christmas. Knock yourself out. There are samples of the songs and indeed a link to the Kickstarter.
0: Well done. Get involved in that.
1: We're going to have some sponsorship announcements and a song, and then we're going to talk to Aaron.
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0: discerning listener, Rob, will pick up on the fact that that is Master's Apprentices. But it's a different version to the one you regularly hear.
1: It is.
0: The original 1971, that was recorded in 1988, around the time of the bicentennial celebrations, featuring Master's Apprentices, and also engineered by a man called Adam Quaife.
1: Yes.
0: Who's he?
1: He is a very new addition to this Pulse family. You'll hear him tomorrow afternoon, I think at 4 o'clock.
0: 3 o'clock, 4 o'clock,
1: 3 o'clock, something like that.
0: Yeah.
1: He's got a great history in music production, loves his music, and he has a very interesting show every week with little stories behind the scenes of Australian rock music.
0: Well, Quaife was going to be listening. So, hello, Adam.
1: And morning, Adam.
0: Now, the other person who was listening, I believe, is a local. Her name is Karen Keyes, friend of the show. And, of course, she was married to Jim for 20-odd years before his sad passing. And that song was recorded around about the time that they got together. Interestingly, she has a book out called It's Because I Love You, which is kind of a play on the title of the song, but it's the story of her life with Jim and her daughters Holly and Bonnie, and sadly the loss of their child. So yeah, it's a really, really good book. Go to KarenKeyes.com, KarenKeyes. .com and have a look at that. Before we introduce our guest, one last thing. Do you know what the theme is today?
1: Absolutely no idea.
0: Okay, we had Joe Kennedy, Jim Keyes, Judah Kelly, and John Kay out the front of Steppenwolf.
1: There you go. We've got ourselves a JK.
0: We're not going to play the theme. We're going to go straight into it because we're running a little bit behind time. Hello to you, Erin.
2: Hello, good morning.
0: We have Erin Krusik-Golub from the Grovedale Toy Library.
1: And it is a great thing to

0: and it was like a fish, and it would work its way up the chain. It would go tick tick tick tick tick tick tick tick tick tick tick tick tick tick tick.
1: All the way to Brisbane.
0: We got to Calder Park. I pulled the car over and said, "If you do not stop doing that, I'm throwing it out the window."
1: You cruel dad.
0: Or him, one or the other.
1: You wouldn't do that to your child, would you, Aaron?
2: Not at all, but they do know how to push our buttons with those annoying toys, and that has been the beauty of toy libraries for us over the years, has been borrowing toys that have been a bit of a fad for them. They're into it for a couple of weeks, and then they lose interest, and we take it back. And, you know, I've saved thousands and thousands of dollars over that time that we've been a member of the toy library.
0: So who funds the toys? I mean, do you whistle down to the local toy shop and buy stuff, or what? How does it work?
2: No, we're really lucky. We get some donations, but most of our toys are purchased through grants. So we'll...
0: Morning, Grant.
2: Competitive grants. And so that way we can buy really high quality toys, the type that parents probably, you know, can't or don't want to have to afford themselves. And they're the ones that last the longest in the toy library. So, you know, we're looking for toys that we call them toy library tough. So they've got to be able to be cleaned really easily. They've got to go together and come apart really easily for transport. And they've got to go the distance because they might go through the hands of, you know, 50 to 100 families over their lifetime in the toy library.
0: Mm. And there wouldn't be any whooping cough being passed around or anything like that, of course, because they've been cleaned properly.
2: Absolutely. And look, our members take responsibility for cleaning toys, and they're really great at it. And I promise you, the toys at the toy library are probably cleaner than the toys in your own house.
1: Not hard. Erin, there has been a lot of focus in this region, I'm sure all around Australia, appeals around Christmas for gifts to go to families who just cannot afford to give their children the joy of Christmas presents and the like. I imagine even the toy library could somewhat fill the void in this area as well, maybe to have the toy given, wrapped up, the children have that joy of Christmas, but then you can still go back into that routine of rolling them over, changing them to make your introduction into the toy library.
2: Particularly for younger kids that don't know any different and don't know what Christmas is. And that's about the parents and making sure that they feel supported in their parenting journey. But, you know, I think that one thing that we've learned over our toy library journey is it's great to teach the kids. It's not about having stuff. So it's about the experience of playing with it and that being about family and coming together. And, you know, we had a board game night at home last night, Kids' Choice. So we played a game called Carcassonne, and so that's what we can do as a family. But we don't have to. They've learnt that we don't have to own toys, so they know they when we go out to the shops, I'm not always getting asked, "Oh, can we buy this? Can we buy this?" In fact, they've gotten strategic now, and they say, "Hey, Mum, that'd be a really good toy for the toy library. I think you could buy it for toy library because I know they can borrow it, play it a couple of times, and take it back again."
1: Yeah.
0: Now, we need to point out when Rob said when you've got toys for your kids around Christmas, you can take them back and roll them over. That is the toys, of course, not the kids.
1: Yeah, correct.
0: You're meant to keep the same kids.
1: I know some parents wouldn't mind returning children at times, but no, it's focusing on the toys
0: now,
1: today.
0: You've got some exciting news, I think, for people who think, gee, there's a lot of toy libraries. Which one do I choose?
2: I do. And look, at the end of the day, I would say go to any toy library that best suits your family. But the exciting news in Geelong, and we're really spoilt for choice here, is that Grovedale Toy Library is going to be merging with Belmont Toy Library and Geelong West Toy Library to make Barwon Toy Libraries. So much like the Book Library Network, those three toy libraries you'll be able to borrow from any of those branches. And so that's coming in the next 6 months as we do the work behind the scenes to bring everything into line. But it's really exciting. That'll be over 350 families in Geelong that are going to have access to even more toys and more play.
0: So we are a little short on time, as I mentioned earlier to you off air, but the key and important information that I think we need to ask is, how do people become a member of a toy library? And secondly, how can people financially support a toy library?
2: Absolutely. So to become a member of Grovedale Toy Library specifically, you would head to our website, grovedaletoylibrary.org.au, and there's a big fat join now button. And all it costs is less than a big toy. So our memberships start at $75 a year for borrowing four toys at a time for 2 weeks. But you can find your local toy library anywhere in Australia on Toy Libraries Australia. So search Find a Toy Library And our peak bodies, Wildlife Australia, has this fantastic

0: fantastic tool for you to pop in your address and find where your local toy library is. So whether you're down the coast or in Melbourne and you're listening in the area, then you'll be able to find where your local toy library is. You can also donate to your local toy library, and coming up to the end of financial year, if anyone's in a position to do so, you can absolutely donate through that Toy Libraries Australia website to your local toy library and actually make that a tax-deductible donation as well.
1: Yes, because yesterday when I was going looking for some information, I noticed that you are registered on the Australian Charities website. So, folk, if you're worried about, you know, there's a few organisations out there that might not necessarily, you need not be concerned about that with Grovedale Toy Library or indeed any of the other toy libraries in Toy Libraries Australia.
0: They are amazing toy libraries, doing really fantastic work in their communities, bringing play to our families and saving them thousands of dollars every year.
1: And you said, when you said $75 for four toys a week, if you happen to be a family that's got six kids, is there a bigger membership you can get, or is that you're kind of stuck with that?
0: We've got an eight toy membership.
1: Yep.
0: And look, if you've got six kids, let's have a chat. But
1: yep.
0: The reality is, if you borrow eight toys at a time, there's a lot of pieces to keep track of. So we think that that's probably about right, and you might come and borrow toys a bit more frequently.
1: I think if you've got six kids, we need to have a chat is correct. It's got nothing to do with toy libraries. Erin, thank you for taking some time out of your busy morning. I know you're out there at the moment, you know, wrangling toys and stuff. Erin Krusik-Golub, how did I go with the name? Yeah?
0: Well done.
1: Thank you. I've been practicing all night. I haven't slept. I've been practicing that all night. Thank you for being part of that. And you are doing good stuff.
0: Thank you so much, Neil. Thank you, Rob. Thanks for having me on.
2: No trouble at all. Thanks, Erin. We'll do it again. I'll be in touch for some more. Good on you.
1: Thanks, Erin.
0: Thanks so much.
1: So Grovedale Toy Library merging with Belmont and Geelong West to become Barwon, which is exciting. Go to grovedaletoylibrary.org.au. I'm sure you can find the others by going to Toy Libraries Australia.
2: We've talked a lot on here and many shows on The Pulse about the cost of living and people doing it tough, but that is a great idea to make sure your children aren't missing out, because some of the things in life at the moment is children and families comparing. Some got more than others, but this is a great way to make sure your kids feel part of life.
1: Indeed. Well, we've come to the end of the penny section, as my grandfather would have said. You better rush in next door, because you're going to be hosting a show straight out of this, aren't you?
2: And we're delving back into the archives. We're going the summer series. We're going back into the archives. We're going to pull out an old David Parkin chat from the old days, and then the prof is going to have a little bit of a personal tribute for Neil Danaher and some of the other heroes of the sport.
1: Excellent. And we will look forward to that very much after, of course, the weather, which Rob will deliver in his own skillful way. You've been listening to the Two Blokes Chatting radio show. It happens every Saturday morning on this radio station, 94.7 The Pulse. We kick off with hashtag Giddy Up at 8 o'clock. Then we have 2 hours of This Circus. And then we have another hour in Chewing the Fat, Rob hosting that most of the time these days. But with that said, if you want to know more about us, www.2bc.radio is where you can find us. You can find us on Facebook and Instagram and LinkedIn and Twitter and everywhere else in the world. We've got a YouTube channel too. Get on there. That's where all the previous interviews can be found. In the meantime, I'm going to say goodbye. My name is Neil Butler. His name is Rob Cameron. We'll talk to you again next Saturday morning at 9.

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1: In case I don't see you, good afternoon, good evening, and good night.
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7: Some beautiful winter weather coming our way over the next week. There might be a shower or two today, but very unlikely. 17 degrees, and we'll have a repeat of that Sunday, Monday and Tuesday, all around 17 degrees, and they'll be mainly beautiful winter sunny days. Start off a little bit cooler, 7-8 in the morning, but that's not too bad. Long way from frosty weather. There's another front coming through Wednesday. We're expecting 4 or 5 mils on Wednesday, Thursday and Friday. But the weather will still be a pleasant enough 17 degrees. So there's a lot to like about the week's weather. Big afternoon on 94.7 The Pulse. After I finish here at midday, Dave Steele will come in. He'll play music through till 1:30. Then we're crossing live to the GDFNL v CDFNL. That's Colac versus Geelong and District Leagues interleague game. In the footy section, it's an under-23 game. So we're going to see the best of the young talent of both those competitions, I should say, on display at Winchelsea, and the netball game as well, senior netball, open age. You'll see the very, very best. And if that matches the game I saw last year and you're a netball fan, it'd be worth the drive out to Winch to have a look at this game. Just superb young players on display, the very best of both competitions, well worth a look out. But footy will be broadcast live on The Pulse this afternoon. Broadcast starts at 1:30. Grubby Cations, unfortunately, has a bit of illness in the family. He won't be joining the commentary team today, and it's my job to go and fill in. I'm looking forward to that. I haven't called a game for a while, but I do love it. And certainly going back home to Winch is going to be a bit of fun. Played footy out there myself, and they're only 3 weeks away from celebrating 150 years of that club's history. They crossed that line this year. Started, if you do the mathematics, what that means, they started back in 1800 and something, 70. Quite an amazing journey. The North Geelong Football Club are having the same celebration this year, and ironically, they will be playing that day at Winch of the celebration, and then they'll have their own later in the year as well. So huge thing for both clubs to be celebrating that much history. And if you've been involved in any of those two clubs in the past and weren't aware of this milestone, get in touch with the club, give them a ring and find out if you can be involved. I know the Winch one will include a big luncheon on the day of the game against North Geelong. There'll be festivities that night, but there's also a big family fun day on the Sunday as well. If you can't get there on the Saturday, there'll be junior football and netball played on that day, but we're just inviting everyone to come back. If you've been involved in the club at any stage in the past, come and get involved again. And I'm sure the North Geelong Football Club will be having something very, very similar out at Osborne Park through the year. So contact those clubs if you have been involved in the past and would like to go back and share some of the history. We'd really, really enjoy having you there. If you want to be part of this family here at The Pulse, we'd love to have you as well. Why don't you give us a call during the week? There'll be volunteers at the front office, 5225 947. That's 5225 947. If you want to be a sponsor or a subscriber, we'd love to have you involved in the family. Or more importantly, If you see yourself having a career in radio, as many around Geelong have recently done, introduction to radio courses are regular throughout the year. There's another one starting up very soon. We'd love to have you as part of the family. There's another crew who have just recently finished, and there's at least four have come out of that recent introduction to radio course that will have their own show on The Pulse. So there is an opportunity for you to start off a radio career. You might be a youngster looking to do it on the back of some other media work, as many youngsters have done doing media at the Deakin University, and they've come in and added a bit of radio to themselves. But there's also a lot of people who are retired or in the latter stages of their working life and are looking for a new hobby or interest, and they see radio as the opportunity. You might love music, you might have another angle you'd like to have a show on, might be sport. We'd love to see and hear from you at The Pulse, and we could help you develop your radio career. I certainly did it at a late stage of my life, and I've thoroughly enjoyed it. And the opportunity is there for you to do that too. This is Chewing the Fat. We're going to go back in the past today and have a recording with a very, very good friend of the show, David Park, and he's been involved a lot on The Pulse, and I found it one from the archives back from 2021. I'd like to roll that again, some of that conversation still relevant about some coaches. But before we get into that, and of course, after that, the prof will be on. He wants to have a little bit of a tribute about Neil Danaher and other greats of the game that have made a contribution outside of football to not only football, but to society. And there's no doubt that Neil Danaher and the Big Freeze push for MND research has been a huge, huge part of that. But before we get into that conversation with Neil, let's have a little bit of music. We've been very big on promoting local talent, and there is a band that Neil found down in Gippsland, No Promises. They've got a great little tune. It's called Montgomery Rain. Hope you enjoy it. On the other side of it, we'll be talking to David Park, and this is 94.7 The Pulse in Geelong. You're Chewing the Fat with Rob Cameron.

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5: Gentlemen, how are you?
4: Really good to have you. We've only got one gentleman today. The other one's already gone home. I've been left on my own, so it's just you and me to chew the fat, and I do appreciate it.
5: No problem.
4: A little while ago, I replayed a conversation that I had with you 1 week after last year's AFL Grand Final, and you were quite upbeat, not only because Melbourne had won and broken a long drought, but we saw a game of footy that maybe we thought would be the new way we'd see our great game played, which would be back to being really entertaining. And I don't know if you've seen much of the first four and a bit rounds, but I sense that the lead Melbourne and the Western Bulldogs delivered has been picked up by most coaches, and we do have a very enjoyable game again.
5: Yeah, look, I'd agree with that. I haven't seen live or on television. It's different on TV. I think I see things on TV that I can't pick up at the game live, but there are things at the game live which are so attractive that you can't pick up on television. Excuse me. So it's been a terrific start to the year, and I think it's just a bit sad that the differential between those who are obviously going to be around in September and play good footy, I think the differential between the best and the not so good is probably, what's the word, a bigger break than we would have anticipated early, despite the fact that the ladder was just about, wasn't it just about upside down on, I think round three or at the end of round two, we had those who had nothing in the previous year bob up in the top four and five and six, and the others who were struggling, those who did well last year, like the Western Bulldogs, who were down below. But I think it's starting to create, I don't know it close enough now to make predictions, etc., but we have a game, you're quite right, we have a game now that I think's attractive to watch, whether you doing it by the TV or whether you're in fact in there at the game.
4: David, one of the big changes for people in our region at Geelong, a lot of criticism of Chris Scott. Many supporters think his time's done, he's finished, but there's been a bit of a revamp in the coaching department. In the footy department, Geelong apparently have something like 50 employees. There were 17 new ones have come into the group. You've been in that environment. You probably never had 50 under your tutelage, but there was probably a few in there. Are you able to be to still be upbeat and different and attached to the modern game just by having new people come in underneath you to keep you revitalised?
5: Yeah, that's a good question, because the numbers you went out door, and I had a young bloke who works with Port Adelaide who in fact lost his job for 3 or 4 months, and it was going to be a disaster. Fortunately, he was re-employed, but a huge number or a percentage, as you understand, but a huge percentage of those support staff have never been or retrieved their jobs. So we've got the same amount of work being done by significantly less people. I mean, I think I had in the 90s when I finished, I think we had 50 players, and between 40 and 50 players around the place, and we had somewhere between 40 and 50 staff. It was almost a one-for-one football department and football player. I'm not sure, I wouldn't have those stats now, but I think it's changed significantly because the costs that were associated with employing people may be more than you really needed for the work.
4: And you were one of the early ones who empowered people to do their job. So if the club goes out and gets a new fitness advisor, then you would let him do his job, and then he might have an assistant on the, in the weights department about how they run the show, and that's totally away from you. So as far as your job goes, that's something you don't have to worry about. You can look after other things. But how much do those two sections of the football department intertwine during a pre-season about how you do your job as a coach?
5: Well, it's interesting because of the club I know a little bit about, a couple of, I suppose, my old clubs, both Hawthorn and Carlton, have changed their coaches for this season. And it's been interesting being, I'm only on the edges, I'm not intimately involved, but certainly I had the privilege of sitting on the selection panel for the coach of the Carlton Footy Club, who in fact was my son's boss. Bossy was my son's boss. That's even more interesting because I sacked Bossy. I was one of the three people that did the review on Bossy in Queensland, and one of the more embarrassing and difficult periods in my life. And on the back of the review, he lost his job in Queensland. I've never spoken to him, but for the last 5 or 6 years, he's been Anthony's direct boss at the Port Adelaide Football Club, which has been an interesting thing because he's been, no one could have been a better supporter of my son in the role that he played than Bossy. So it was interesting to sit through. I think we, we sat through 11 interviews, and the quality, I'd have to say, I was, and most of them I didn't know. I knew some by reputation, some I'd had the privilege of working with, doing some reviews for them, etc. But the qualities, I'd have to say, was absolutely outstanding. To make a decision, to get it down to a short list and then to a couple of make a decision between two of the candidates at the finish was one of the toughest things that I've had to face up to in the last 10 or 20 years of my life. And what was fascinating to me, and admitted by Port Adelaide as a body and Ken Hinckley, who was coach with Bossy over there, was what people's strengths and weaknesses are. You can't get the full package. It's impossible to have the person who is capable of being the leader of the club and looking after all the people, maybe the football department, and specifically coaching the team. And I think what we've got, and I can only speak from Carlton's point of view, what we've got is an unbelievably good leader who understands what his strengths are and has been able to surround himself in a tactical sense with, I reckon, five assistants, coaches that are working with him to produce a well-balanced, if you like, coaching group who have the credentials to do the day-by-day preparation of the team and lead the decision-making on a match day. I think it's changed enormous amount, Cameron. I think it's really it's so different. It's demanding that to get a person who's the whole package is almost impossible, and that's why you need half a dozen people who head the football side of it up, who have a variety, if you like, of skills and techniques and talents and experiences to make the whole thing work. It is. Fascinating, so different. When I think we coached with a senior coach and probably a couple of assistants think at the finish I was going all right because I had Wayne Britton and I had both Rossi Lyon and Johnny Worsfold as part of my support team. Now, when you think about that, how lucky I was in the sense of the support and quality of the coaching panel that went on to do quite, quite significant things in the game.
4: David, just on that, it's quite interesting because when we were younger, we talked about there used to be a great trivia question, the number of people that Tom Hafey coached that went on to coach AFL clubs, and then you've now produced a lot. But when you're actually, an educator, the answer might be different for you to others, but you mentioned Ross Lyon and John Worsfold under your tutelage, and clearly you did a lot of work with Wayne Britton. That's well known, well documented. But you're coaching all those players as well. Are you conscious about coaching coaches while you were doing that as well?
5: Yeah, that's it. That's a really good question. I think even at the finish, and I think I was the last part-time coach. I finished my last coaching might have been 2000, I think. And it was different then, but it is significantly more changed than it ever was. And I think it was a matter of, I certainly worked with the senior list, if you'll know, what would you call them, the leadership group. If you remember at the finish, we went down that pathway in the mid-90s that we had, I think from memory, 16 or 17 very experienced, very committed and very competent players. And that became the first of those empowered leadership groups, which are, I guess, essential and in every football club, both in our game, Australian football, and the others now, realising that you need your very experienced and influential players to be a leadership group of the team, particularly on match day and in preparation of. And that's become the norm, where you have an experienced, committed and competent group. And obviously that leadership style is inappropriate, if you like, for a group of very young kids who are inexperienced, not terribly confident, not as competent as they need to be, and they're coming into the game and need a more directive support from a coach. And I think we've had this discussion before, but I think it is situational specific, and you need the capacity to be versatile enough, one, to understand what's required, and two, to deliver the leadership style that's required for that particular situation. And I think it's taken a lot of clubs a long time to actually understand that they think that you need an autocratic, dictatorial prick, if you like, to be the leader of their football department and be the coach of a club. And I think we've got a lot better educated now and understanding of what's required in what you and I are both fascinated by, is the leadership factor in all of those sorts of things, both in football and in life in general.
4: Yeah, I'll extend on that a little bit. I want to stick to the coaching bit a bit more. But as a coach of a football team, you're concentrating on winning games and developing the players and their skill sets. But you were someone who might be identified the ability of someone to say, well, you know, this guy is clearly going to be a coach. He may be one of the coaches that's underneath you, but it may be a senior player in your group. I suppose the point of that question was, did you go over and above at that time to start that person or push that person harder down the line for them to go on and take your job, basically?
5: Yeah, and that's probably the most difficult thing. There's great arguments about what the length of life, competency of a coach in the one place at the one time. And the debate, of course, down your way is the Geelong round, Chris Scott in his particular role. And I think what happened at Hawthorn is a clear indication that in the finish, you can stay too long in the one role in the one place. And I probably should have finished maybe a couple of years. I went 10 years, I think, the second time round. And I think I was probably gone in my usefulness, despite the fact that we were putting a replacement. We were preparing for life after by preparing with three coaches. Well, through the whole three went on to become, well, this great debate about Wayne Britton, but there's no doubt that Wayne is the most competent strategic coach that I've ever worked with. He was absolutely in the understanding of the game and what was required at this time by whom, etc. I haven't met an equal. But of course he didn't have the big picture leadership stuff of being able to deal with the media, deal with the board, deal with his supporters, etc. And probably failed in that role because at that time he wasn't able to deliver what is a necessary ingredient, which, you know, Vossi, Michael's delivering in spades at the moment in a public sense for the Carlton Footy Club. So it's changed a fair bit, Rob. I see what, you know, Sam's now doing. He's got some work ahead of him as well at the Hawthorn Football Club. Decision that was made there with Alistair, but Scotty's been there a long, long time, and I think in the finish it was good that there has been, as you suggested, and you know better than me, there's been significant off-field change in terms of support staff, I think, particularly in the coaching domain. And that's probably what, and I guess Chris was a party to it, or whether it was the word forced on him in some way, I'm not really sure, but it was the right decision, in my humble opinion, in the circumstance which Geelong find themselves, where the coach has been there for a long, long time. And he's been able to manipulate his game style too, Rob. It was just gotcha for me to watch them play today and see that he's been able to, what's the word, to follow the line of other teams now and saying, well, it doesn't matter how much they score, we're going to score more.
4: Yeah, it's
5: for all of us, you and me and all those who are interested and love our game, there is no doubt I'm going to I know it's not the good one, so I'm going to the Hawthorn Geelong game on Monday, that is Monday.
4: Yep.
5: And I will see a style from both those clubs now, absolutely guaranteed now, that is going to say, well, we're going to attempt to outscore you.
4: I want to change tack to a different area, but the person that you've probably spent a bit of time closely with, a fellow who's just completed, was going to complete a long tenure, Gillon McLachlan of management, and you've had, you know, a fair bit to do with all facets of the game. You've probably seen him up close. Has he been good for the game, following on from some really good quality leaders of our great game?
5: I think, Robbie, you're right in saying we've had some exceptional leaders, and I've been fortunate. I still sit on a couple of subcommittees at the AFL now, which are headed up by Gil, and I love working with him. I mean, he's certainly got some firm ideas around the quality of people that should be doing specific jobs, but he is very open-minded to suggestion and ideas that come from left field. I think he's been, and I've been lucky enough to work with most of the leaders, whether it's leaders of the commission or whether it's leaders of the paid servants of the club. I've worked with most of them over a period of time, and I don't think anybody has done it better than Gil. Gil has been superb, and it's quite funny because on the back of him, he tried out at the Carlton Football Club. I just couldn't even remember it. I got myself into hot water by saying, well, he was such a good player that I can't remember him, but he didn't last pre-season. I gave him the bullet, and apparently he's very upset about my lack of comment at the time and my public comment since. But he was a wonderful, I know, absolutely wonderful amateur player over a long, long time with the University Blues. He certainly was one of the great players of all time in that club and in the competition. But he's been... it's a pretty involved role when you think of all the things that he's directly responsible for. And I don't know the people like I used to at the AFL, but certainly I said I sit on the Life Members Committee and the Hall of Fame and those sorts of things. I'm about the only old bloke who remembers people from the past. And my memory's not so good now. So I work with him regularly and find him to be an outstanding leader, chairman, if you like, in being able to listen to, provoke the thoughts of others, but listen to and make a decision which is based on, you know, the majority of, rather than him dominating and saying this is the way it will be done. I've found him a superb leader to work with, and I think he leaves, well, when he does leave the game, he'll, and it's probably been, Rob, the most I would have thought, demanding, difficult, or probably other times, but most demanding, difficult period in the last few years we've ever had in footy. And for him to oversee its survival and revival and growth again is quite remarkable.
4: You are one who's been very good at crossing over codes and roles. It's all about skill set. Does the AFL now need a football man to take over from McLaughlin, or would it not matter if the person just come with really good understanding of sport, of modern industry? Like it could be someone from the English Premier Soccer League, for example, that could take over his role, or do we need a footy man or woman?
5: Look, I think it is what I think, but it is such an involved, demanding role that you'd need to have some, I would have thought this is a view, there are lots of good people around who could probably do the job, but I think the bloke who sits in the leadership CEO's role at the Richmond Football Club, in my opinion, and I've chased his brother, but I don't know him all that well, had very few conversations with him, but it's somebody of that ilk who understands the game in the big picture stuff, and he's done a fair bit across the board with players associations and all that sort of stuff, but understands too the dynamic of a club survival and what's needed. I think Brendan Gale would be, I have no other insights than you have, but I would have thought that in the people who have been mentioned and some terrific names who have been quality leaders in their own fields, I would have thought that Brendan has all of the specific history, roles, experiences that somebody in that very, very demanding position requires. So it'll be interesting. We've got a bit of time to think about it, hasn't he, seeing he's not going till well after the end of the season.
4: Yeah. Let's change tack again, back to the actual game. We had the privilege of interviewing a chap, and I'll almost bet that he talked to you in preparation for writing a book about Peter Hudson. His name was Dan Eddy. We spoke to him about a month ago about the preparation for that book and that story. And as odd as this seems, I know he's talked about in a lot of circles, but I watched him play a lot. And I still think that he's a very underrated player. I think that he's got to be one of the greatest players of our time, just looking at the record. The man's kicked more than 2,000 goals across a career which was decimated by a serious knee injury. You were up close and personal with him for a long time, captained him in a premiership side, and you've seen some other greats coach with and against. How good was he?
5: Unbelievably good and unbelievably unique in the way that he went about his business. Pete and I lived in the same suburb. I was partly responsible for getting him in the first place. Certainly had the privilege of coaching at the finish. Sadly watched his knee in what was quite a brilliant career. One of the finest people I've had the privilege of calling friend. I was lucky enough, Rob, I probably told you this before, but there were five or six lockers, I think, between two big pillars in the change rooms at Hawthorn. It started with 23 was Don Scott, 24 was Peter Knights, 25 was a bloke called Rod Olson, 26 was Peter Hudson, 27 was me, and 28 was Dr. Terry Gay, who became the doctor at the Hawthorn Footy Club. And those six or seven blokes have remained absolutely close friends on the basis that we shared for a fair bit of time, for 6 or 7 or 8 years, those lockers together. And Pete not only was a unique footballer in the way that he went about it, he might have had a bit more trouble. They were only talking about the other day with they wouldn't have left Peter Hudson and one out down in half the ground and the rest of us up in the red playing the rest. He would have had three blokes or four blokes on him, which might have prevented Hawthorn from scoring at all, let alone scoring enough to win. But he was, I'm glad, Rob, he's unique. The book is, I've only just started to read it now, basically done on interviews. I've only just started, in fact, in the last couple of days. And I hope it gives an insight into the bloke who's absolutely loved. Peter's one of the most beautiful men you could ever meet. He's not changed at all, was always quiet, and I will always change the topic from him if people started talking to somebody or something else. Just a beautiful person who, well, I think he's still per game that he played, average 5.6, I don't know, I'd be making figures up.
4: 5.88 is average, so near as you can spit to 6, that's extraordinary.
5: Well, it is extraordinary, and the sad part about it, Rob, was I was down the other end. You know, I played in the back pocket, and Hutto was up the other end, and we come off at the finish, and they'd say, what do you reckon Hutto kicked? I said, well, look where he kicked. He must have kicked 8 or 9. They say, try 16. it was sad that I didn't watch him all that closely. I did coach him at the finish for a year or two, but he's unique in terms of the way he played, Rob. He wasn't the classical full forward that we've seen in the Lockett type players. He wasn't of that nature, but he could read the ball off the boot like nobody else could do. No, he was just I haven't read the book, but I hope it gives the insight into the man and the contribution he made to the game, or particularly to the Hawthorn Football Club, was out of this world.
4: There was a coin a phrase of protecting the ball drop, and I don't think ever there's been anyone who did it better than him. He was amazing how he could just push with always legally his opponent out of the path of the ball and be left marking it totally on his own almost. It was amazing how he could do that.
5: And Rob, that's a good call. I mean, I haven't heard of it. You know, that's right. It didn't matter how the ball came, what direction, he had the ability, and that's it, to manoeuvre his body into the ball drop. He would have taken a lot more chest or body marks, I would have thought, than maybe what we would call, you know, aerial high flying marks.
4: Yeah, definitely.
5: I'm sure that what you just said is absolutely correct.
4: David, we have to go. I'd love to talk to you for hours. We hope we can get a little bit of more time. And as I said, I'll extend the invitation if you're down at Point Lonsdale one day to come into the studio and spend an hour chewing the fat with maybe some of your old opponents. It's always good radio. I love the contributions. You fellas that are well past your prime but still able to give back verbally about what's good about our game. I love it.
5: Thanks, Rob. I'm 80 in a few weeks' time, so...
4: Yeah, I did notice that.
5: One foot in the grave, now on the banana skin.
4: We might have
5: luckily still like you to be joined. This game is still the best game in the world, the best, I would have thought, team invasion game in the world. You know, look at the rest. I watch a bit of rugby in both codes, and I watch soccer, and I watch gridiron, I watch, you know, hockey. I watch them all. But seriously, I know I might be biased, but none of them can rate in the, what's the word, demands on players, athleticism and technique like our game does. I still get excited to be going and watching it, or if it turns, as I did last night, turn on the television and watch it. It's just a unique game, and how lucky we are, you and I, to be exposed to it the way we are.
4: Indeed. Thank you, David. Really appreciate it. We'll talk again soon.
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4: Welcome back, Chewing the Fat, 94.7 The Pulse live. I hope you enjoyed that chat with David Parkin. It was some time ago, but it just doesn't... It doesn't run out of relevance. He is just an absolute star of the game of Australian rules footy, and another man who is also the prof, Ian Perriman. Good morning and welcome to you as usual.
11: Hello, Rob. How are you this morning?
4: Very, very good. Now, before we get into the subject matter, I just want to talk about nostalgia. I had a great opportunity this week to interview a fella at a dinner. Two fellas. One was Val Perovic, a St Kilda and Carlton star, and there's another bloke who you would probably have crossed paths with. He was a Glenelg superstar before he came over to Essendon and played in a couple of premierships. His name was Paul Weston, and what a delightful chap, and what a wonderful career he had in both states. A very underrated player, I reckon.
11: Well, he played in, I reckon, the 1984 and 5 Essendon premierships. You are right. Came across from the Glenelg Footy Club in the SANFL and was a very good young footballer there, actually. And then at his later years, Rob went on and coached the West Torrens Football Club, which is now the Eagles in Adelaide. But Paul Weston, probably you are right, is probably not in the superstar category, which a lot of the other players are put into, but was a very, very great contributor to our great Australian game, Rob.
4: Yeah, he said he regretted his tenure into coaching. He did it only to help out a mate who was at West Torrens when he came back from Essendon, rather than go to Glenelg. He thought he'd put his toe in the water after encouragement, but he said it probably wasn't really his cup of tea, particularly with the fact that he was trying to play at the same time as well. But only won very small percentage, about 20% of the games that he coached, he won. But that's probably the only blemish on a career that had some sadness to it, in that he played in 8 senior grand finals, 5 at Glenelg and 3 at Essendon, and 6 losses before he had a win. So he certainly celebrated that first win eventually.
11: Yeah, well, I reckon he had a couple with Essendon, but certainly Glenelg, before they, had some success, played in a lot of grand finals against Port Adelaide and Sturt, and pretty much lost them all. So I know the era you're talking about.
4: Now, just on that nostalgia, you're involved in a ripper at your old club. You talked about it last week. You're looking forward to the event. How did it go?
11: Rob, I must say, because of health issues, I was originally going to be reticent to go. I didn't really want to go, but I'm just so pleased I did go and attend that event. Look, there was nearly 400 people there. It was just fantastic to be introduced and go up on the stage with the other 15 A-grade coaches, which are still alive, obviously. And there was a lot of ex VFL and AFL players. John Bossop, of course, from Geelong. He coached North Gambier, in the early 90s, I reckon it was. Barry Padley from Fitzroy coached North Gambier to a premiership. Kenny Gladman, who played for Geelong in a premiership, and coached North Gambier. So to be up there with 15 or so guys that are probably ranging anywhere from 40 to 80 was very special. I'm so pleased I went to catch up with a lot of the blokes that I did coach and play I never played, but certainly coached with. It was a really special night, and I just, you know, I know you're probably not over it, but I just want to congratulate the people that put that together at North Gambier, because it was just so well done. John Mossop, who obviously was a great footballer at the Geelong Footy Club before he went across to North Melbourne, was involved in a lot of functions over his AFL, VFL career, and said it was probably the best presented function that he'd ever been to.
4: It's quite a coincidence there, Prof, in that Ken Gladman, he started his career at a little place called Winchelsea, played junior footy there, and they will be celebrating their 150th anniversary on the 27th of this month, which it's a club that I played at. I'm looking forward to being involved. So there's a bit of a small world story out of that, and it just goes again to show why we love the game so much, the crossover, the characters, the personalities, and as you would be well aware now, the friendships that are made out of all sport, but for us it's footy and cricket. But going back to reunions, I think, is just an absolute joy at the stage of life I'm at.
11: Well, I mean, the 100-year reunion, the next 100-year reunion, Rob, none of us will be there. But I think, as I said, you know, they North Gambier was brought into the competition, the then South East competition, in 1926, obviously 2026 this year. But as I said, I just thought it was a wonderful event. It was a meal and all the rest of it, and they had current AFL players. That young Brad Close was up there. He obviously went through the North Gambier program, and I could tell a story about young Brad, but I won't, because it would be too long to talk about it. But Brad was there. He'd come back from Melbourne that day and was up there on the stage with all of us and spoke about his journey through the juniors at North Gambier and then the seniors. He played his first senior game there as a 16-year-old and played in a premiership at North Gambier as a 16-year-old, and then played in a premiership at the Glenelg Football Club before he got rookie listed as a 17-year-old. So, and I reckon he's probably won two senior premierships with Geelong. So he's been in a lot of grand finals and won most of them.
4: Well, he's played in one with the Cats, and he was a surprise omission for their game against the Crows, and I hope it wasn't anything that went wrong at the North Gambier celebrations.
11: Well, I'm pretty sure that Brad would have been just drinking water, but yeah, I was a bit surprised because I watched that game the other night, and I was surprised I didn't see him, because I thought his form in the last two or three or four weeks has been pretty good.
4: Yeah, he's one of my favourites, and I thought he was a glaring omission, but you never question them. They know what they're doing there. Now, Liz, since we last spoke, sadly, the football world has lost Neil Danaher. Extraordinary story with the MND side of it, but prior to that, just a superstar of the game, cut down with injury at a young age, but then he certainly made a mark as a coach. He's just one of those characters that leaves a massive impression on the game across three areas.
11: Well, you know, I guess as football supporters and people that just follow, you know, life generally, I mean, sadly, this was always going to happen because the disease...

0: but Sheedy is adamant that Neil Danaher, that only played 65 AFL games and had a terrible knee injury, is the best of the four brothers, Rob. And, you know, you listen to past players, past AFL, VFL players, they're beaming in the praise they heaped on Neil as a footballer, and his overall ability, but also then stepping into the coaching role, which can be difficult. To coach the Melbourne Footy Club, and I know that to this day, because I know young Jack Tringo, who still plays in Adelaide and is very good friends with the son, spoken to Jack, and he has told me how much great esteem that the Melbourne Football Club and the Melbourne Football Club family hold, how highly they regard Neil Danaher.
1: Yeah, he certainly left an impression, as I said, in all three facets of the game. A sort of an old-fashioned coach in that he developed a really close relationship with his players. Some of the modern coaches, Chris Scott's a perfect example, who actually said to me at a function that it's not his job to be the player's friend, it's his job to teach them to play the game and coach them to play the game. Neil Danaher was more old-fashioned. He certainly was the player's friend, and he used that strong relationship building to then be able to get the best out of his players. And that, and I suppose you've coached and you've played under different coaches. Some really engage where you want to play for them because you have so much respect and admiration, and I guess he was one of those types.
0: Yeah, there's no doubt that, and for whatever reason, I do think though, Rob, that, you know, looking at the whole Danaher family, they're salt of the earth people. And I mean, that if you... I've watched documentaries relative to the four brothers and their families that come from New South Wales up there as farmers, salt of the earth people that all came down and played football at the highest level, were salt of the earth footballers. I mean, Terry Danaher obviously captained the Essendon Footy Club two premierships, and I think his two younger brothers, two other brothers, played at different times, but I think the whole family should be, you know, that your hat should be doffed to them, because I think through their brother's, you know, disease that he's had, they've all been, you know, probably brought closer together. And I think you're going to find that the memorial service that is held for Neil in the coming days is going to be a wonderful event held at the MCG, and I'm sure that you know, anybody that's not doing anything on that day, it'd be great for those people to go along and be part of that memorial service, Rob.
1: Yeah, it certainly will be a massive thing on the football calendar, and we'll all keep an eye on it without doubt. He's definitely left quite the impression, with it, without doubt, and it's going to be a massive, massive contribution. And of course, Monday it comes to the fore when the Big Freeze is on again. The Collingwood Melbourne games become part of that, and it'll add an extra tinge of, I suppose, sadness to it, but emotion to it, which is most important. Now you're heading off to watch a bit of amateur footy.
0: Well, yeah, I know quite a few of the boys in the South Australia team. Being my own son, played state amateurs for South Australia a handful of years ago. And in fact, on that given day, Joanne and myself went across to Melbourne to watch the South Australian amateurs beat the Big V, first time in about 30 years. But the Big V are over in South Australia this weekend, playing the South Australian boys over at the Norwood Football Oval, and you would know the Norwood Football Oval. I was lucky enough to play on it a few times, and it's a wonderful place to watch football, and I think the people that have been there recently in the gather rounds would agree with that. It's not the biggest oval, but it lends itself to some fantastic atmosphere. But yeah, I'll be interested to see how the South Australian boys go against the big Victorian boys, because, you know, generally, the Victorian boys have got it over the South Australians, but I just want to go and see some good footy this afternoon, Bob.
1: Yeah, well, I've got a similar day getting back into the commentary box this afternoon. Very exciting, the local league that this radio station

0: covers has got an interleague game with the neighbouring Colac competition. It's an under 23 game, which I think is really exciting and a different angle to look at the future. And sometimes some of these young fellas impress so much they go on to higher leagues. And I know one fella even went on to train at a VFL club and play there as well. So there's been some opportunities pop up out of it. So interleague games, we see it as a state of origin stuff, which has been dead for a long time. Hopefully it can be revived, but I do really think there's a lot of emphasis on these types of games where the best of the best get together.
1: If you ask any of the umpires that participate in these games, they love it because all it is just pure football, up and down the field at a million mile an hour, because a lot of these boys in these interleague and this sort of competition this afternoon are potentially elite footballers. I mean, sometimes the breaks just haven't gone their way, but I'll guarantee you some of these boys that are playing in this interstate rivalry today could quite easily go into an AFL draft and be very good players, and we saw that with one of the Adelaide Crows boys this week.
0: Yes, we did that. Now, speaking of interstate rivalry, we spoke a while ago when you come across you South Australian Raiders to Melbourne, and the Horse Pudding pulled off a win in the Melbourne Metropolitan meeting, and you were waiting on the possibility of Pudding, your horse, running at Flemington. Is that happening today?
1: No, it's not happening today, Rob, but it is happening next week again at Sandown.
0: Went a week early, right.
1: Tell your listeners is the horse is extremely well. The trainer's very happy with him, and we think he'll be a chance again next Saturday.
0: That is great news. We'll keep an eye out for that. So Sandown next Saturday for Pudding, and if he goes well, are you still planning on giving him a rest and coming back in the spring?
1: I think he'd probably have 4 or 5 weeks off, Rob, and you know, the races we can only run in now because his ratings are too high will be in Melbourne during the spring. So it'll be give us something to look forward to, because having horses qualified and good enough to race in the Melbourne spring is something very special. And I've been lucky enough to have it a few times, and praise the racing people in Melbourne enough for the way they present their spring carnivals. And you know, luckily and hopefully we might have one of their own horses in that this year.
0: We have run out of time. I did want to touch on the a bit of a shock this week in the Big Bash Australian cricket circuit, with Victoria combining their two teams. We might leave it for next week and give you a chance to do a bit more research, but it looks a little bit like it's opening up the opportunity for Indian money to come in, purchase an Australian franchise, and it'll completely upend the Big Bash competition and might be the thin edge of the wedge for future stuff. So watch this space next week for that conversation.
1: Yeah, well, we'll do that, but you know my thoughts on this whole process.
0: Yeah, very much so. Look forward to a chat next week. Thanks, Prof. All the best. Ian Perryman, the Prof as we know him, pontificating on sport. David Steele is waiting next door. He'll be with you till we go to the GDFL Colac and District match of the day. This has been Chewing the Fat. I'm Rob Cameron. Thank you very much for your time.
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3: National Radio News. Hello, I'm David Cameron. A 23-year-old man is in hospital in a stable condition after his hand was severed in an alleged home invasion in Sydney's southwest early this morning. A manhunt is underway after several suspects armed with machetes left the scene in a dark-coloured SUV. Four other people in the house at Greenacre were unharmed. Police Superintendent Rodney Hart says the family are well-known local business owners and may have been targeted for cash.
4: There is no indication that this is related to any organised crime. This has been a brutal home invasion where this young man will have received life-altering injuries.
3: Astronauts on board the International Space Station have returned to normal duties after being told to take shelter while a leak was repaired. NASA told crew members to wait inside a docked SpaceX Crew Dragon spacecraft.
5: Station Houston on Space to Ground 2 for all USOS crew members needs you to execute procedure, EMER procedure 3.4. Crew Dragon establish safe haven. And if we need to suit up, we will do that. Once we're inside the Dragon, we will not suit up prior.
3: Australian Kelpies are the main attraction in the Western Victorian town of Casterton this weekend. Shannon Kirkwood has more.
6: Working dog trainer Rachel Treasure is one of the special guests at the 30th Australian Kelpie Muster. She says returning to Casterton for the milestone holds special significance, with the community demonstrating yet again its strong love of the Kelpie dog and its cohesive community spirit. It will be all things Kelpie around the town today, with a street parade as well as the Kelpie Hill Climb, Dash and High Jump. Tomorrow, some of Australia's finest Kelpies will be showing off their skills ahead of the nation's premier working dog auction.
3: A coastal Queensland community is preparing to honour one of the world's most popular music groups. The city of Moreton Bay, north of Brisbane, is inviting members of the community to be part of a pop-up performance. Today's workshops for the Bee Gees Kazoo Flash Mob come ahead of the June 21st show. Speaking to National Radio News, City of Moreton Bay's Melissa Weston says it's part of the annual Make Music Month celebrations. She explains why the Bee Gees were an obvious choice.
7: Recognising that beautiful connection that the Bee Gees have, having formed in Redcliffe and on Bee Gees Way, which is this lovely alleyway that's dedicated to their history, but also coming together and using our voices effectively to create a big, loud community sound of connectedness through music.
3: The British actor Anthony Hedders died aged 72. He was best known in the 1990s for playing the librarian Rupert Giles in Buffy the Vampire Slayer, watched by millions around the world. The BBC's Elizo Mazimba reports.
8: To each generation, a slayer is born. One girl in all the world, a chosen one, one born with a
9: strength and skill to hunt the vampires.
10: Buffy the Vampire Slayer won Anthony Head millions of fans.
8: You've accepted your duty. You've slain vampires before.
10: The supernatural show was especially popular with teenagers, who strongly related to its metaphorical message that high school could be hell.
11: I ran out of coffee.
10: Smooth and suave, he first found fame in a series of adverts in the 1980s.
8: Will Gold Blend be too good for your guests?
10: And in more recent years, his fan base crossed generations yet again with Ted Lasso. One of the most gifted and popular actors of his generation, he'll be sadly missed.
3: Sport and Jessica Fox's remarkable post-surgery return has continued, with the Australian winning a gold medal at the Canoe Slalom World Cup event in Europe. The 31-year-old had a benign tumour removed from her left kidney 9 months ago.
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16: Partly cloudy today and a slight chance of a shower. Winds westerly, 15 to 20 kilometres an hour, becoming light in the late afternoon. Top temperature today is to be 17 degrees. Tomorrow, 17 degrees and partly cloudy. King's birthday, that's Monday, partly cloudy and 17 degrees. Tuesday, sunny, 19. Showers increasing on Wednesday, 18 degrees. Thursday, a possible shower, and I'll just switch that up. And it's a possible shower and 16 degrees. On Friday, a shower or two and 18 degrees. Currently outside the studios here in Geelong, it's 14 degrees and overcast. And I've just been told about a road closure. Apparently the freeway, there is a freeway closure at Laverton. Apparently there's been an accident there. Give yourself another half an hour if you're heading into Melbourne. It's closed at Laverton. So give yourself another half an hour closing. Near Laverton anyway, and near the Ring Road. So don't forget, if you're going into Geelong, Give yourself another half an hour. Thanks very much to Neil who sent that in. Here on The Pulse, it's just on 6 minutes after 12, and you're on The Pulse. Okay.
11: 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We begin by acknowledging the Wadawurrung people who are the traditional custodians of the land we're broadcasting from, and we pay our respects to their elders past and present.
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16: And a good afternoon to everyone there. It's now it's 6 minutes after 12 o'clock here, and you're listening to Steelworks. David Steele here with you. I'm here through till 5 o'clock, but at 1.30 today, we got a special match. It's the GDFNL and the CDFNL Interleague game today. That's at Winchelsea at Eastern Oval. We'll be crossing out there at 1.30 today, not 1.15, but at 1.30 today for that match. And I know people are going out there. Rod's heading out that way. Rod Cameron, along with Dale Smythe and Archie Burley. So you'll catch up with that. That's at 1.30. Now, today, the theme today is the British invasion. I'm going to play some songs from those years because today we're celebrating Monday, the King's birthday here in Victoria. So I thought I'd start off with the British invasion. The King's birthday on Monday. Wishing a happy birthday. Let's all together wish him a happy birthday.
19: Happy birthday to you. Happy birthday to you. Happy birthday.
16: King Charles. So I thought I'd play a lot of British invasion songs. Well, you know, something like this. Needles and Pins by The Searchers. Here on The Pulse.

0: Caulfield there, and that's from her album I Only Want to Be With You. That's the same name of the song, I Only Want to Be With You. Hermits before that with Mrs. Brown, You've Got a Lovely Daughter. And to start off the show, which is called The British Invasion, it was The Searchers, Needles and Pins. It's 16 minutes after 12 o'clock here on The Pulse.
1: We've already said...
0: The Moody Blues now. Why don't you go now?
2: No, stay on, don't go.
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0: your travels?
1: And I've got mine. And the other plug who has a trouble is Neil Butler, who's out on the roads at the moment. And we're going to cross over to Neil. We'll find out what's happening on the roads down near Laverton. Neil.
2: G'day, David. You stole my joke. I was going to say, you've got your troubles, I've got mine.
1: Sorry, Neil. So what's happening, mate? There's a bit of an accident down there?
2: Yeah, there's a truck that's dropped its load on the inbound lanes around on the Geelong Road where the West Gate and Ring Road and all that sort of comes together. It happened this morning about 7 o'clock and they still haven't been able to clean it up.
1: Mm.
2: Traffic, the freeway is officially closed at the Ring Road.
1: Right.
2: I've gone on to West Gate. And they're saying you need to allow an extra half an hour, which is about right. It normally takes me an hour to get from Geelong to where I need to be. It's taking me about an hour and 25, hour and 30. The way you need to go is come off at Coleroy Creek Road and come around through Miller's Road and then back onto the freeway, which is where I'm about to be. But there's traffic everywhere, as you can imagine. Everyone making the decision at the last minute to try and get into the line of traffic at Coleroy Creek Road. So there's people getting upset. It's just one of the, and it's raining and there's a bloke who's broken down on the side of the road. It's not much fun out here, to be honest.
1: Not much fun, though. No worries. Give yourself at least half an hour or so if you're heading into town, into Melbourne from Geelong. Is that right?
2: Yeah, and some people might think, I'll get off at Fitzgerald Road and go round the Ring Road that way. But according to my friend Siri, she tells me that would add an extra 15 minutes. You've just got to be patient, put the warm on, listen to some really good music on a really good radio station. Where I am, I have to use the community radio app because I'm a little bit outside of the zone, but there's been some good music being played, and I'd just say take a deep breath and you'll get through eventually.
1: Okay. All right, thanks very much, Neil. Neil Butler from Two Blokes Chatting out on the road. All right, let's get back to some more music.
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Terry. Thanks very much, Terry. Yes, I'll take your inclusions or your suggestions later on. We'll see if we've got time to be able to play a few more of the English invasion songs. Anyway, that was Rod Stewart with Rhythm of My Heart from his album The Very Best of Rod Stewart. Before that, I had Jerry and the Pacemakers. God, that's a famous one. You'll Never Walk Alone. Isn't that a football anthem? Anyway, never mind. It's now 24 minutes to one.

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Yes, that's what it's all about. This one's for joy. And I can't get no satisfaction. The Rolling Stones. It's 12:47 here on the Pulse.

0: Seven and Mellow Yellow. God, that's a good old one there. Before that, I had a request here for Joy, and she wanted the Rolling Stones, so I thought I'd put that one in. I can't get no satisfaction from the Rolling Stones. No. And it was from an album called Hot Rocks. Thanks for that, Joy. I'm always listening, waiting for the phone call from Joy. And before that I had Dave Clark 5 and Glad All Over. We're listening to the British Invasion because it's the King's birthday weekend, so I thought, well, I'll put a few old, they're old songs and all that, but when the British Invasion was taking over the world, especially in America. All right, you're on three, you're on the pulse here on Geelong, and it's 12:55.
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1: All right, the weather partly cloudy today. A slight chance of a shower with winds westerly 15 to 20 kilometres an hour, becoming light in their late afternoon. And our top temperature today is 17. Overnight tonight, 9. Now, Sunday, for June the 7th, it's supposed to be 17, partly cloudy. On King's birthday, on Monday, partly cloudy and 17. Tuesday, sunny, 19 degrees. Wednesday, showers increasing and 18 degrees. Ooh, cold one Thursday, possible shower and 16. And Friday, 18 with a shower or two. We'll be back after this with a song for Terry, from Trevor, coming up very shortly.
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1: Wonderful. 3 minutes after 1 o'clock, and sorry, Terry, it should be Terry. It comes up there as Trevor, but that's not quite right. Well, I've got it right now. Right, Terry, and this one's for you, mate, that you wanted. Dave Clark 5, and it's called Catch Me. Thanks, mate.

out the front of the animals. There's Eric Burton with the animals and the House of the Rising Sun from their album The Singles Plus. And before that, I had Manfred Mann with Do What Diddy Diddy. And before that, I had a request for Terry. And he wanted Catch Me. What was it called? Catch As If You Can. Great song there. All right, here on the polls, and you're listening to David Steele. I'm here till 1:30 with my music. Then we're going to cross over to the Winchelsea's Eastern Oval, and because there's a match there for today, because it's actually the GDFL, they've got a bye weekend, and so they thought they'd have an interleague game. So the GDFNL, well, they call themselves the Raiders, they're going to have a match with the CDFNL, that's Colac Football League, and there's the Inter-League game, which will be at Winchelsea, like I said. The guys at the ground will be Dale Smythe, normally. Bob is filling in for Grubby, and Archie will be out there as well, too. So I don't know what the weather's like there. We'll have to check that out. They'll be along at 1:30 today here on The Pulse. And that'll take you all the way through till around about 4:30, 4:45, whatever. And I'll finish off with a few songs up to 5:00. Then at 5:00, we have For the Love of Elvis. Grant Bench will be along to take you through till 7:00. That's all happening today here on The Pulse. Right. Now, keep the theme going because it is the British invasion. It happened many years ago because they were invading Americans. And like with the Beatles and things like that. So I've got a couple of songs of them coming up shortly too. So let's keep going with the music and the British invasion, because this weekend is the King's birthday weekend here in Victoria. It's Cilla Black.

But I wanna know for sure.

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6: At 1:30 we cross over to down the Winchelsea for our match of the afternoon at 1:30. That's down at Winchelsea, Eastern Oval, where there's an interleague game on today. Don't forget, 1:30.

The Walker Brothers here. The sun ain't gonna shine anymore. I know, I'm sure it is. All right, that's almost for me. You take me out, here's them. And baby, please don't go. I'll be back at half time. Big cheerio to Peter and Pam, who's listening at the moment. Cross down to Winchelsea, Eastern Oval, for the Interleague match coming up at 1:30. Till then, here's them. Baby, please don't go.

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1: And good afternoon. Welcome to East Reserve, which will see the Interleague round of football to take place here this afternoon. Geelong District Football League taking on Colac and District Football League once again. And we are looking forward to the afternoon here. The good thing and the good news is the moment is the sun is shining and you probably can't get any better conditions than you would need for football here this afternoon. Joining me in commentary here this afternoon, we have Archie Burley. Welcome to you, Arch.
2: Thanks a lot, Smithy. Obviously, no grubby today. It's a big out, but I'm sure I can fill his shoes in the special comments section. I've been watching over the last 18 months. I've been ready for this moment to be able to jump in and take over. So let's see how I go today. And what a day we have for football as well. We couldn't be blessed anymore by the footy gods.
1: Yeah, mate, as I said, the weather is definitely turned, especially since I left Bannockburn here this morning. Got halfway across, got through Inverleigh. Rob, it was all right at Inverleigh. Got a kilometre out of here and it was pouring rain again, so it's a very interesting day. But welcome to you, Rob Cameron.
3: Yeah, good afternoon, Dale and Archie. It's great to be back. Really enjoyed sitting in this box some years ago, and I'm looking forward to this game. I'm a bit nervous at the start. You know, you go to these foreign games, you don't know when in the opposition. We could be a bit rough in the first half until we acclimatise ourselves with all the new players. But the concept of this is really good. I do love it to see the best of the best, all under 23 year old players in both teams. It was a ripper game last year, and I must also point out there'll be a game of netball here this afternoon as well, and the game last year was spectacularly good. I'm sure both will be great showcases for both leagues today.
1: Yes, and Arch, special runner, Traver. I don't know how they keep dragging him, but Matthew Lewis is gracing the field of this great game here this afternoon. I'll put you on your own hands, Hart, just for a minute, because I'm going to try and catch up with a bit of paperwork here for a minute.
2: That's right, Dale.
1: So between you and Rob, you can go for your life.
2: We are absolutely blessed today to have been, the GDFNL have allowed us to take the emergency. Maxi Dallow, welcome, Max. Good to have you on.
4: Thank you for having me.
2: No worries at all, mate. Like, first off, Max, I'd just like to ask your opinion on Interleague. Obviously, your first year training in the squad. What does it mean to you? Do you take a sense of pride in it? We know that years gone by, they had problems with, you know, players being able to commit to it. We've gone to the under 25 version. I think that it's picked up a lot of pace around the league. I love it personally. What do you think about it?
4: Yeah, I loved it. Even the training sessions, just fun to have. All the boys have been bought in as well. I know that everyone was keen to play, even the blokes that just were unlucky. But everyone just bought in. They all wanted to play, and hopefully they'll have a good game today.
2: Exactly. And you mentioned the training just then. Do you find when you've got, you know, the players, the upper echelon of players, you know, when you're usually training your Tuesday, Thursdays of club, you're always going to have reserve players in there, you're always going to have, you're not as good senior players, but when you've got that high class of youth, do you find that the training standards, like the ball didn't touch the ground?
4: Oh, yeah, that ball was just zipping through. I didn't see it touch the ground once, even on Thursday night when it was pouring down rain, just didn't touch the ground.
2: That's good, mate. So what we like to hear, would you prefer, I know, Dale, you've touched on this before, that you would like to see Interleague maybe played at a different time in the year so we could have, you know, the players were allowed to have this break. We know some players choose not to play from the missing players from both GDFNL and the CDFNL today because of they're away, they choose to have the weekend. That's completely up to them. Do you think there's a place for it to maybe be at a different time of the year, or do you like where it is at the moment?
4: I like where it is at the moment. It's just halfway through the season. If you want to have the bye, you can have the bye. But, like, I think most people under the 25, the GD, want to play to prove their skills and show they're bought in.
2: Definitely.
3: Just want to get some clarity. It is under 25. I'm sure last year was an under 23 concept. Is this one different, Dale? Can you remember?
5: I think it was 25 last year. Yeah, I think so, because it was a question mark on a couple of players last year that were playing in the side, and I think it was 25, Rob. I'll be 100% sure.
3: Okay, so it still doesn't alter the fact that we're going to get the best of the best. And I think that, Maxie, that's an interesting point that's made about the quality around you, because every side, even the better sides in the GDFL, are probably going to have a little bit of a tail in the group, particularly with your own club at the moment. Thompson have gone through a lot of issues with injuries and change of players, so to be around and have like-minded and evenly skilled players around you in a game situation, it should mean that we're going to see a pretty good game today for that reason.
4: Yeah, definitely. Everyone pushes each other to great standards, so I'm positive these boys will come out firing. They were all keen before, even during the week.
3: I know Geelong's not that big a town. There's a lot of camaraderie out in the group. You obviously haven't got that just in a week, so there must be a lot of fellas that, for different reasons, already know each other, got a lot of respect for each other, and got a little bit of a choir on in the background there. So that also helps build up a bit of team spirit pretty quickly.
4: Yeah, well, a lot of these boys actually knew each other. Like, I know Tate from my junior days in Werribee. I know the North Geelong boys, but yeah, everyone's just gotten close, even if you don't know each other. Like Harmsy, we're all close with him now, so it's good.
3: It does help.
2: Just on, obviously, the coach, Paul Lynch, you know, you've been blessed to play under him for this year, fourth season under him, winning a flag in your second year as well. Do the boys, do they talk about how good of a coach he is, and just in the few interleague training sessions you've had, and you know, what's it like being coached with someone who's had such an illustrious career coaching and also playing?
4: Oh, Lynch is an amazing coach. He's just straight to the point with you as well. We won't beat around the bush, tell you the truth. But yeah, everyone loves him. You can even ask Thompson boys or the interleague boys here, they won't say nothing bad about him.
2: Good. And just two more. One of them is, who do we look out for today? Who maybe, you know, we might not see as much on a Saturday, you know, we don't get to cover every team every week. Who's impressed you in the training that's playing today that you think we should keep an eye on that we might not usually be watching as hard?
4: Oh, I think Zane Jones. He is an athletic freak. I didn't even know this, but his vertical leap is insane, and his speed, it's amazing.
2: Beautiful.
4: He's my one to watch.
2: We hope he gets up today, because we might see a Routley's high mark of the day. Just lastly, Maxie, I have to ask you this. I think you're going away this week. A bit of a mid-season trip. What's your opinion on, you know, players? Obviously, they're not as committed this day and age. This day and age, what do you think about players leaving mid-season? Because obviously it puts, you know, the club in, you know, in between a rock and a hard place, especially, you know, at the point Thompson is. They need you out there. They need you playing. And, yeah, so you've decided to go on this holiday and leave Thompson in the dark a little bit. But I also understand that, you know, everyone needs their break now and then. So how did you come to that decision? How was the conversation that you had with Paul Lynch when you let him know that you were going to be leaving for, you know, nearly 2 months?
4: Oh, well, I actually didn't tell him. His son did. So he broke that, and then he told me. So I wasn't happy with that. But, no, I think sometimes you just need a break. Like, played 3 years straight without a break. So, and I just thought, whilst young, go to Europe, have some fun, and yeah, do what you want.
5: Especially while the season's not going that well, Max. You probably picked a good season, mate.
6: It's been a while since Thompson's been in this position, so if you're going to leave, it's probably the year to do it, I reckon, mate.
4: I reckon I picked the right year.
2: No, definitely. No, we can all agree there. No, well, we really appreciate you coming on today, Max. Unlucky missing out today, but I'm sure for the next coming years, be very close to it, and hopefully the GDFL can get the win today.
4: Hopefully they do. Thank you.
2: Thanks, Max.
3: Thanks, Max.
5: Good on you, Max. Thanks for coming in, mate. That's we appreciate that. So, as I said, we'll try and get into this game here this afternoon. As I said, most clubs, I think, are represented. I haven't been right through the full list to tick them all off, but I reckon we've nearly got a representative from each club in the side, which is good to see. And obviously, there's a lot of players we know that are not available this week for a number of reasons. And that will be something that I suppose in years to come, if this continues, which we hope it does, that everyone can make themselves available for this weekend. weekend, because I said it is, to highlight the league and how they're going. And it's always nice to come up to someone that was, I suppose, in the game, it was very, very competitive this time last year. And as I said, the GDFNL did happen to get over the line last year, Rob. But I tell you what, it was a good game to watch, and we wouldn't have wanted the game to go much further, I don't reckon.
3: Yeah, I was in the rooms, and we were standing behind the timekeepers, and the last quarter, if you remember, went for 41 minutes.
5: I think that was Coach, I remember that, actually.
3: And it was really exciting, because Colac were done and dusted, they were out of the game. Geelong had not really necessarily dominated comprehensively the three quarters, but they always looked like they had control of the game. And in that last quarter, Colac really come back at them. I think they got in front at one stage late in the game, and then Geelong snuck another goal. I think it was a point that late that separated the two teams. But for spectator-wise, the last quarter was a superb game of footy, so we're hoping to see that on display again today. There's a couple of interesting players in the Colac team that will have some interest for Geelong listeners. Geordie Lyons is at Birragurra. He spent some time at St Albans, and you talk about taking mark of the day. He had his picture on the Colac Herald last week, standing on someone's head at Alvey. So he's capable of producing the same thing. Joel Cooper played a lot of footy with Colac in the GFL as well. He's gone back to his club at Apollo
7: he's
3: Bay.
7: Coach there, isn't he?
3: Yeah, right? I believe so. Juanito Ramos, who Dale and I called quite a bit. He was a youngster, broke into the Bannockburn, into a good Bannockburn side as a teenager. And he's been in the wilderness a little while, but he's playing footy at Irrawarra and going particularly well from what I can gather. And Paul Price had a son, Jai, who played at Winchelsea, and his younger brother Jet will be playing for Colac today as well. And Cooper Handley's at Birragurra. His father Stephen played heaps of footy for the Cats, and they're the players that I've been noted as ones for us to watch out for today.
2: Very well, allies there. Rob, some of the players in the GDFNL team, obviously we focus on them quite a bit more. We get to see them every week. So who are you excited to see here today? Dale, I think Boston Riccardi, when we saw him in the round one game earlier this year, he surprised me how much of a ready-made footballer he was. I mean, coming out of underage football, he just looked like the temperament, the class that he had, the balance when he got the ball as well, his decision-making, he looks like a mature footballer. And I think Grubby said a few times as well this year, to quote him, he reckons he can go further. So I'm excited to see how he goes today.
5: Yeah, look, he's I suppose you look at the Riccardis, and they're good movers across the ground, and that's what you like to see. As I said, I reckon the day we saw him a couple of weeks back, he was pretty good against Bannockburn. Seems to have plenty of time around him, and obviously is a good finisher around the goals. It's a pity his brother's not playing in this afternoon, because with the two of them in the side, as I said, it would have been good to have them both running around on the ground out here this afternoon. But as I said, there's some players there I'm looking forward to see. Cameron Primer, as we know, I think second on the goal kicking list at this stage, so he's an important player, I think, for up there. You've got Herschel Carr at full forward. We know the ability that he's got to be able to kick goals. So between the two of them, if they can work somehow in random or in tandem, I suppose, with Saliba as well, you've got three quality forwards up there that can actually kick some goals. And that sets them up pretty nicely, because Reece Gin think is probably the one of the better ruckmen we've seen during the course of the year so far, as in consistency from the games as well.
2: It probably from definitely games we've seen, but even the games or not, he's had a good all round year. He's always getting in the best, and I think it's not just his ruck work, but also he's just like another midfielder there. His work rate around the contest is really good. You mentioned Carmelo Saliba. One thing from the game last week, we saw them play, that I loved about him compared to maybe seasons gone by, is how selfless he is. He's always bringing his teammates to the game. He's almost, you'd say, he's too selfless at times. He could have shots being more open, but he's always looking to give it out to a teammate. And that's what you look for as a coach. And so, yeah, really watch out for him today, because across the half forward line, he just brings all his teammates into the game. And he also got that special knack to finding the goals when he needs to as well.
5: That's been part of the game. I think he's changed over the last couple of years. And that's all credit to him that he's gone out that way. But as I said, Rob, Benny McPherson is obviously the captain of this side, I think, here this afternoon, so that's a pretty good honour for Benny. I haven't seen the Belmont Lions play this year, so he's one bloke I know that can play football, and hopefully he can have a pretty good hand in what shapes up. As I said, I suppose he'll be forward as well, so there's a few strings up there for the Geelong side.
3: Yeah, definitely. McPherson was a name I remember calling years ago. He was a light young fellow with Belmont Lions, but he's starting to make his name, but he's clearly developed into a pretty hardened seasoned senior footballer now, and leads his club at home, and the fact that he's been selected in this team and then picked as captain shows a lot about his credibility within the group, because, you know, you're looking down the list, there's a lot that could have been chosen to lead the side. So if he's stepped up, and let's presume that it was Paul Lynch and the other coaches that did pick the captain, it says a lot about the way they feel about him, and he's going to have an important role today. You mentioned Rhys Gin, and the word on the Colac side is we're not going to see a traditional monstrous ruckman in this game, because Gin's that lighter, high leaping type ruckman, but it seems that Elijah Reid, who will do the ruck duties for Colac, is not a big man either. He's just 6 foot, if that, but he's strong and works really hard, runs hard, so it'll be an interesting type. Yes, he did.
8: I reckon, yeah. I can't remember who rucked for us last year in the interleague game.
2: There was a Bannockburn player who went in the ruck. I watched the game during the week. Kunshka.
8: Oh, yeah.
2: He hasn't played since last year, about halfway through.
8: Yeah, no, he's actually... Yeah. Actually, it'd be a good question to ask Ronnie, actually, at some stage, whether he is still playing or whether that injury is a long-term one. He's decided to give the game away. Yeah, I'm not too sure. But he's another, as I said, good kid, good jump, 6'2" or 6'3". Would be very handy coming back into the bank burn side, I can tell you.
3: Yeah, so we're not going to see a traditional clash of ruckman in this game, so it'll be sort of like an extended midfield group that I think they're going to be more active in that way around. So that work around the stoppages will be very interesting to see. And it may be Gin that's able to get up over the top, and if he continues the form that he's been showing at Bannockburn, he could be a really influential player.
2: A few Lawn players as well that aren't playing today. They're on a surf trip, and as we said, you know, that's they're right. They want to take this week off and not play the game. But Paddy Hughes has come from Torquay, the VFL experience for Geelong. He would be probably one of the better players in the CDFNL. He's not playing today, along with Cole Fox, who had also been in this team, and James Hughes, Paddy's brother, the big full forward. So they're missing some talent as well, but both teams are, so hopefully it evens out.
3: Yes, so I'm certainly looking forward to it, and the possibility of some of these young players that may catch the eye of if not a GFL club, maybe there's some that have even gone on and maybe pushed towards trying out at the Geelong VFL, or even sneaking down to Werribee. It's a great opportunity for these young blokes to show their wares to a bigger audience.
8: Well, as I said, they get the opportunity now, because I said, when I wake up this morning and looked outside, I thought, this is going to be a lousy day for interleague football. You want to put on a spectacle, but if it's going to be rainy and drizzly and slippery, we're probably not going to get that. But we are lucky enough, as I said before, we've now got some conditions that will contribute to having a good game of football. Obviously, the fence, we looked at the defence of our side. There's some regular players to play back there, but Benny Melville, I see, only what's been put to print, is he going to play centre half back, do you think? Or he's another bloke that actually does a bit of ruck work for East Geelong. So
2: we've got Will Stoney there as well, and watching him throughout the year, he's a very solid backman. I think he might go to full back. Someone like Melville could fit in there well. Jelenic as well will be in the back.
8: Yeah, he's been good.
2: Yep. Just looking through the team as well, there's a lot of midfield talent going through, and of course, you know, these midfielders can probably play anywhere. You can put them across the half forward line.
8: We saw Daniel Harms against Thompson a couple of weeks ago.
2: He was
8: exceptional. Was his marking ability and be able to read that loose man behind the play?
2: That was one that Max mentioned just before. The way that he reads the ball off the boot. Now he comes off his player as well, not fearful that it's going to get out the back, and his rebounding, kicking as well was definitely a highlight. Roy Dixon is one that we've seen. He's recruited to Thompson this year from Torquay, playing seniors at Torquay. He didn't have the best game a couple of weeks ago against Anarchy, but he's a lockdown player, a bigger bodied defender. So you'll see him go to one of Colac's key forwards.
3: The forward line, obviously Herschel Carr's a great eye catcher, very effective forward, and I think in a team like this, where he's got more talent around him than he'd be used to on a Saturday afternoon, he's one that could really shine today.
8: He's got the opportunity to do that. As I said, I suppose Maxie just spoke about the quality of ball movement at training during the week. As I said, it's you've got some of the best running round together, and that's what you'd be hoping for. So, as I said, they've got a number of options here they can play through their forward line. Like Bailey Kelly's another bloke that plays up forward for Bannockburn and is a good marking option. So, Cooper Vaughan, I think he got he got 5 or 6 goals, I think, a couple of weeks back. Could have even been more. So they've got options to go through there. And as I said, I don't know that they're great in height, and that's probably... Is that, I suppose, an inconvenience out here? I don't think so, because it's a bigger ground and it will suit the, with the amount of space that they've got, that they can all run and get to the position they need to be.
9: Yeah, well, just looking at the makeup of both sides, it looks like it's going to be a run and carry game, because there's no 6'4" monsters that are going to dominate key positions there. They're all shorter or even lighter framed players, so I think the ball is going to be whipping up and down the ground pretty quick, I hope.
8: Yes.
2: And even just on the midfield as well, I mean, you've got a plethora of talent here. Paul Lynch, Ronnie Pilgrim, and Peter Ricciardi, they'd probably have a headache right now trying to pick who's going to be starting that midfield. I mean, you look across the list of names, it's just oozing with talent. You look at McPherson, Hannessy, Murdoch, Hall. You go down the list, you know, we've seen Marnie go through there. I reckon that would be the toughest job right now, picking to see who's going to start in the midfield.
8: Rob, Wilson Mack has come out from Bell Parks playing it in for Bannockburn this year. He's been pretty important.

0: conditions for really good footy. Looking forward to it. Some of the players, and I haven't seen for a while, I know Ryan Perkins was one who'd tried himself elsewhere, come back into the Bannockburn side, and he's developed into a really strong, reliable defender as well, and expect him to probably provide some support for Will Stoney. And interestingly, like you, I was surprised to see where centre half back Mulville was picked, because when I last saw him, he was a lightly framed winger half forward, and now he's turned into a centre half back. So he's obviously developed a bit of strength and consistency in his footy as well, Dale.
1: You'll see Austin's not available, so that's he's obviously the other one that could have been in this side, but for some reason I'm not too sure why he's not available. But I think he played pretty well the last time we out here 12 months ago. He was one of the better players. Benny Mulville's always been that I suppose that player that I know in the last couple of years they had to use him as a second option in their ruck at East Geelong, but that may continue today. As I said, they've got a number of blokes they can go back. There we are. Breakfast has arrived. That's what we'd like to see.
0: Thank you, Colin.
1: Just in the nick of time. So actually, we can look at the game's not too far away from starting here this afternoon. We might throw back to the studio and get run a few sponsors there for us, and that will give us a little chance just to catch up in here. 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
0: We're back here at the Eastern Reserve at Winchelsea for interleague game, and it's a very exciting Geelong and District Football Netball League, the Colac and District Football Netball League, and we've just been handed very large and very delightful hamburgers from the Winchelsea catering committee. So it's going to be a case of taking the opportunity between mouthfuls to make a contribution to the broadcast. And at the moment, Dale is focused on getting his protein levels up for the call this afternoon. So Archie, you and I might take on a little bit. Have you got a list of the umpires for today, and do we have a combination of Colac and Geelong?
7: I've requested them. We haven't got a list thus far.
0: But it'd be fair to say that the umpires look as young as the players, Archie.
7: They do. And I think, do they get a combination? Is that correct? A combination of the CDFNL and the GDFNL umpires, Rob?
0: I imagine they're certainly trained in separate areas, but they're under the same banner. So they'll be received the same coaching instructions. And there's been some really good youthful umpires I've seen come through, but they normally have a lot of senior experience with them in games. There's usually one with a couple of older, more experienced umpires with them, but there does look today to be a couple of extra younger faces. There's certainly

0: one or two older ones out there. But it's great to see the umpiring fraternity using this to give their own young participants the opportunity. It's great to see. And I still say that the quality of umpiring in local footy is better than the stuff we see on television.
1: Yeah, definitely right. I agree with you there, Rob. And it's a great way to bring, as you said, the umpire fraternity, bring them through the ranks. Usually they start off with boundary umpiring. It's good to get really young kids into that, get the meters into the legs, and then, you see them transition into field umpiring. We must say the field umpiring this year has been terrific. We've had so many games where there's been, a lot of pressure on the umpires, and they've done a great job to keep their cool, especially the young ones, and stick with their decision, especially when the AFL keep changing these rules and introducing these new rules. It's hard for the players, but I think it's fair a thought for the umpires. You've got to keep up to date with these rules and, keep trying to change the way that they officiate the game.
0: No, I think it's very good, and I'm looking forward to seeing the umpiring, because the conditions are perfect, and with the skill of the players, we talked about before, the ball should travel up the ground quickly and with great skill. And of course, in that environment, the umpire's work is so much easier. And I think any good umpire will say the better quality of the game, it easier is for them.
1: We do have the umpires, Rob. So on the field, we have Jack O'Neill, Riley Trickett, and Douglas Evans. The boundary of Hamish Parrott, Liam Muir, Benjamin Pilley, and Alex Brower. And then for goal umpires, we have Tegan Holmes and Nate Patrick.
0: Well, congratulations to them all for being selected, and best wishes.
2: That's Grubby's team, that team. That's his favourite job out there. Usually loves to get the umpires on board.
0: He does.
2: Gives them heaps of praise on them. So that will continue. Obviously, Bob, it's your job or Archer's job today to let them know how they're going.
1: All positive feedback it will be, I'm sure.
2: Yep, they'll be out there doing their very best like every other player out on the ground. So
0: it's Colac coach Kane Learson, who very, very good quality footballer for the Colac Tigers in the GFL, well known to many people in Geelong, and he's heading up this youthful group from Colac.
3: Does he still coach down that way?
0: No, he did coach Birragurra, but I think he's stepped away from that, so this will be his...
1: I think in the interview last year on the corresponding game, the interview pre-game, and he said that just with having a young family, trying to run a business, etc., gets a bit difficult, but he loves still being involved. He's a footy head. So an opportunity like this to coach the City of Fennell, he always take up.
0: Players moving into their positions now. It would appear that Winchelsea are heading south.
2: Sorry?
0: Winchelsea? We're at Winchelsea.
2: That's right. Yeah.
0: Geelong District is heading south.
2: All southeast of Winchelsea.
0: Old habits. I spent a bit of time out here in my youth, Dale. This is where I played senior footy. So I've got a bit, I might probably do that again through the afternoon, I would suggest. So I apologise in advance for that.
2: Don't worry, mate. It won't be the first, won't be the last either, I can tell you that. So, but we do know that obviously it will be Reece Gin going up against Reed in the middle of the ground. Players started now. Ruckman go at it. Gin brings the ball down. Parrish leads in the race for the ball. Also with him was Hutchison, but he's been held up in that contest. Again, can't get clear of it, and the umpire is going to come in very quickly. Let's hope that's the order of the day. Make a decision, get in there and do it and move it on. So the ball now, another ruck contest, again taken out of the contest, this time by Gin. Long kick going to the forward line. Carr went back towards the ball, trapped it, is able to spin back in his right boot, got the handle back inside, put his teammate under a little bit of pressure out there. They may be able to keep the ball moving now and chip the ball backwards into the hands of Murdoch, who will finish with it. He put it down, got the handball back outside though, and again they work through Riccardi back into the forward line. Good contest down in there. It's come out. Umpire now has blown a whistle. There is a free kick going. Going to go to Geelong, and it's going to be a free kick to Primer. So we should know this ground pretty well.
1: Second in the Wayne's Highland medal at the moment, having a very good season so far, Cam Primer.
0: I got double figures in one outing, and that gives you a lot of confidence.
2: Certainly does. So Primer from the forward pocket will have an opportunity now to kick Geelong's first of the afternoon. From about 40 metres, kicks that goal. I'll tell you what, that has not even deviated 1 inch. The umpire looks straight up over his head. Geelong District have their first goal. They are on the board. They are one straight. Colac yet to score. We have just gone 1.5 minutes. Buckley's Entertainment Centre first quarter scoreboard.
1: it was a bit of a grubber going forward, wasn't it? Murdoch dropped the mark that he should have taken, but no, they figured it out. The Raiders got some good movement going on the outside, and Herschel Carr did really well to keep the ball in when it looked like it was going to go out. They kept the ball alive, and then Primer does what Primer does, kicks the goal, and you know, he's approaching. I know these goals don't count to his yearly tally, but he's getting close to 40 already this year.
0: So Gin and Reed will contest again. Gin got up, but it was Reed whose hand had dropped it down into the centre circle. Players desperately trying to get hold of it. No one can get clean possession. Tackled immediately. That was slightly high. The umpire let it go. And we'll have another ball up just outside of the centre circle, slightly favouring Colac's end. Reed again grabs it out of the ruck himself, tries to get away. He's caught, and the umpire has penalised him for holding the ball, and Jed Hennessy will take the kick for Geelong. Kicks at Borden coming out to take the mark as Riccardi. Hand passes to the running Harms. He kicks down in the forward line in the general direction of Herschel Carr's come out, grabbed it on the run. His kick's been intercepted. Colac defence desperately jumping on the ball, but the players are really going in hard there, which is great to see at this early stage of the game. And I guess that nerves is going to make the skill levels just a little bit they're not quite up to standard at the moment. The players just struggling to get hold of the ball. Ruck contest. Reed gets a very good slap, but it goes over the back of the pack towards I think that was Camilleri to kick it forward for Geelong, was it? It's been touched through for one behind. So 1-1-7 for Geelong. Colac yet to score, and we've just gone past the 3-minute mark in this first quarter.
4: So the ball will be brought back in now for the fullback position. They're going to come clubber inside of the ground. Price is there underneath the contest, but over the back, ball gets knocked to the front of the contest. Picked up there McPherson, who actually didn't pick the ball up, went back and got it the second time. Got himself out of trouble now. Handball goes over the top. Hennessy had hold of it, but his kick was smothered off the boot. Ball back over the boundary line. So a throw in to take place in front of the club rooms here. Or the social club rooms, I should say, at Winchelsea.
1: Let's watch Herschel Carr. He's gone to the goal square. He wants the one-on-one. He's one out.
4: So ball thrown back in now. So ruck contest again. About half forward line, taken out of there again. This time by Reed. Couldn't get clear of the contest once again. Comes out, ends up with Murdoch. Murdoch goes to Saliba. He was tackled. Maybe didn't have the ball, but maybe showed it a little bit to the umpire. Now there's been a whistle blown again. And I missed something there. And it's going to be a free kick in that forward pocket.
1: Number 9.
4: Yep, Murdoch again. Been prominent early in this contest.
1: One of Belmont's better players last couple of years as well. Had a couple of good finals as well last year.
4: So he steps in from the forward pocket. He was actually touched off the kick, and it's gone through for a minor score. Just didn't give himself enough room there. 1-2 now, Geelong and District. Colac are yet to score. We've gone just on 5 minutes, and it's to be brought back in for fullback.
0: A long kick out of defence from Colac. That is a very, very long kick, and accurate kick. Can't quite hold the mark there. On the wing was Swain for Colac. The ball has wobbled over the boundary line. We'll have a throw in front of the scoreboard showing Geelong 8, Colac 0, and we're 5 minutes into the first quarter here at Eastern Reserve at Winchelsea. Ball's coming back in. This time it's Mulville's going to take the ruck work with Reed. Reed grabs it, can't quite hold it, falls to the ground, and quickly coming out, trying to grab hold of the ball for Geelong. There was Camilleri again, but it's coming forward for them. Another pickup there. Oh, the players are really struggling to get any purchase on the ball at all. I guess it's nerves. It's certainly not a lack of skill. There's plenty of endeavour in there, but players just not clean yet. I'm sure that'll come as the game opens up. Mulville again, he gets it out wide this time, but coming through there for Colac was Frampton. Tried to get away. He's tackled very quickly. The umpire will have no choice but to ball it up again. We're in centre wing, far side of the ground. Players still trying to find their mark at this early stage of the game. Mulville gets a hand on that one, but Reed knocked it down towards his teammate after that. That was Joel Cooper, and there's big raps on him. Very strong midfielder from Apollo Bay. Will be one of the leaders in the Colac team today. Throw up again after a step down. There was a player grab there. Umpire didn't notice that. It's coming out of the back of the pack, but he has noticed it this time, and it's a free kick, and it'll go to a Geelong player there.
4: possibly Riccardi, is it?
0: He kicks it a low into the forward line, all mark drop there that should have been taken by Hickey. And he's immediately dragged to the ground when he tried to get a second purchase on it. And we'll have another ball up right on the 50-metre arc. Mole slaps it down, looking for a teammate there, but Colac defends quickly, jumping on it. It's come out of the back of the pack. Geelong kick forward now, looking for McPherson there on the forward line, but his opponent was just a little bit quick, got out in front of him, took the mark, gets across into the forward pocket there, and marking for Colac is Jarvis. And he's looking for options. There's not many defensive efforts from Geelong are very good at this stage. So he's gone long down centre wing. It's over the back of the pack. Coming through there is Camilleri again. He gets it across to Mulville. He kicks long into centre half forward. Over the head of a teammate there. Colac defence very strong. Whacks it out towards the wing. Coming through strongly there is Zeibel. He loses possession of the ball. Kicked quickly into the forward line for Geelong. Carr and Hennessy going for the ball, beats them both and will go over the boundary line right beside the behind post.
1: It's a free kick, it's coming back. So they're appealing for downfield, but because it was in the kicking motion, the free kick looks like it's going to go to Banjo Hickey from Bell Post Hill.
0: So I reckon he's probably going to be just inside the 50-metre arc when he kicks the ball. So it's going to be a good 50-metre kick will be required to clear the pack. He's pretty confident directly in front, so he's got all of the gap to aim at. So Hickey now, that little run out to the right, does not, oh yes, it does make the distance, hit the post just above the padding, and another behind to Geelong takes them to 1-3-9. Colac get the score, and we're now up to the 7-minute mark of this first quarter.
4: So ball again to be brought back in from fullback. And players look like coming to clubroom side of the ground, long kick out. Again, Reed up in front, can't finish the mark. It's going to be at ground level now. Ball's out of the contest, picked up from Ice. A little boot goes across his body and out of bounds, and it's going to be a free kick going to Geelong once again.
1: There's the lasso coming out, Dale.
4: Yeah, the lasso. Asked to play on now by the umpire, and it was a good bit of work there. Jin picks the ball up, goes out the back to Perkins. Perkins tackled, brought to ground, and he was had no prior opportunity there to get rid of the ball. Umpire agrees and will come in and have it. He will ball it up right on centre wing. Looks like Jin and Mulville will do the changing from centre half back at this stage. Ball tries to be pushed through there by Frampton. It ends up hands goes back towards Murdoch. Back at ground level, and it's going to be forced over the boundary line. Seibel once again was that player taking it over.
1: Colac yet to get the ball over halfway.
4: Plenty of opportunity, as we said, in this game so far. Ball now back with the umpire thrown in. Reed, front position, again, taps it back. Picked up out there, Hennessy. Well, he had it, lost it. Goes back now and picks the ball up. Was Marnie. He was also brought to ground. And umpire will come in once again.
1: Just looks like the surf's a little bit wet on top, doesn't it? Players struggling to grasp the ball.
4: So Reed obviously gets front position. Mulville does nicely, gets over the top of the player. Kent now with held ball. Said Hennessy holding him up, and again umpire will call for it back. So we've had three, so expect a free kick to be pulled pretty quickly here. Ruck contest, Reed gets the ball down, was coming through, was lined, but he couldn't pick it up cleanly, and we're back in another contest with the umpire. Good thing is he's calling it quickly and not getting too many players in on top. So ball thrown up once again. Mulville front position. Reed over the top. Did nicely. Spins it back towards Price. He tries to run along the boundary line. This time it is stepped over and a throw in will take place.
0: He's got quite an engine, this Elijah Reed, hasn't he? He's not a big man, but he's very tenacious around the stoppages. He's going to make it hard for Geelong all through the day. But
4: I reckon he rucked nearly solely the whole game last time too. This time Mulville tries to tap the ball down. It's picked up out there. Hickey couldn't take clean possession. They work the ball forward now. Murdoch picks the ball up. Got a little handball out the back. Hall goes back to Hickey. Hickey to centre half forward. That's a good use of the ball going forward. And this time Herschel Carr is in space by himself. Can go up and look at his first goal of the afternoon. We'll kick from 9 on 50.
1: Definitely got the distance here, Dale, and we've seen him do it before many a time. It's a beautiful kick of the ball as well, and he's one of those players, a confidence player. If he kicks his first, just watch out.
4: So Herschel Carr now stepping in towards goal. Approaches 50.
2: kicks at it. He's got the distance, but the accuracy is also there this time. He's happy with that kick, and he gets his first of the afternoon. Geelong now have their second. No, 2-3. Colac are yet to score. We have gone probably just on 10 minutes in this Buckley's Entertainment first quarter.
1: Oh, beautiful work from Herschel Gart. As we mentioned, you know, he's been an out-and-out star for Corio this year, not having as much talent around him as he would have liked most weeks, doing it most himself. But we see he's more of a selfless player when he's got those options inside. We saw him set up the first goal, and now he's kicked one himself. So a great start for Herschel Gart.
5: So Jin is back in the ruck, but he's still battling with the reed. Jin gets over him, taps it down, but into the hands of a Geelong player immediately. Tackle, that looks like Hennessy. So we'll have a second try. Jin again gets it out towards Hennessy, but just goes over his head. Coming through again, Hennessy trying. Jin gets it, handballs it out to a teammate. Tackled immediately, the ball bobbling around again. The umpire's found a free kick.
6: Getting a run at it with the umpires anyway.
5: And it's going to Murdoch, is it? He kicks long and low into the forward line. Over the back of the pack, Colac defenders. Oh, that was a little handball error. The hand was grabbed just as it was about to hit the ball. Drops at the feet. Geelong were able to repossess, but tackled immediately. And another ball up. It'll be just inside the 50-metre arc. Geelong in attack with a lead of 15-0 at this stage. Quick kick out from Colac towards the boundary line. Running onto the ball and grabbing it is Morrissey for Colac. Hand passes inside to Price. He kicks down the line over the head of the pack. This is the first time Colac have gone into the forward line. They've only got it just past the centre. Still under an enormous amount of pressure, and numbers for Geelong will win the ball back again. It's Camilleri gets it over the back of the pack and a quick into the forward line, but it's Price comes in and takes an intercepting mark for Colac. So he'll be able to hand pass to a teammate running past, or that if his ball is intercepted there and comes back towards Colac. They kick forward through Cooper out of the halfway. It's the first time they've been inside their 50 for the afternoon, but it's the strong defence of Geelong. Parrish gets a handball. He hand passes it out, but it's been intercepted there by Sanders for Colac. He still can't get possession. He's in and under it again, Sanders. He's been pushed, he's been held. The umpire says everything's okay, give it to me, boys. 60 metres out, half forward flank. We'll have another ball up. 15 play zero, just go past the 14 minute mark in the Buckley's Entertainment first quarter. Chin gets his hand on it, doesn't really hit it anywhere. Parrish is the first onto it for Geelong, kicks it forward, and running out to take the mark is a Saliba on the wing. Hand passes inside to a running Mulville. He kicks low into the forward line, looking for Carr. He stood back waiting for the ball to go over the back of the pack, but a long reach from Colac's defence brings it down, and they win possession. Get it into the centre of the ground, and their marking is Grist. He has it just on the back side of the centre, kicks long onto the half-forward flank, looking for Reed, who's gone forward for a little rest. That was a clever little tap-on from him to a teammate coming out. The ball falls forward to their leading forward. He gets a quick kick over his shoulder there. That young fellow there can't see his number. Not sure who it is, but it's the first score for the Colac side. 1 point on the board, Geelong, 2-3, 15, 15 minutes into the Buckley's Entertainment first quarter.
2: So the ball now goes through their bands of Harms, and Harms delivers the ball straight up towards Parrish. He takes the mark, or didn't take the mark. Harms on the 1-2, gets it back again, goes out towards centre wing. That's a nice way to kick. Mark has been taken out there, and that is by Kelly. So Kelly moves the ball quickly. That kick wasn't as good.
1: That's a horrendous
2: kick. And it's going to be turned over, and the mark has been taken in defence. So they go back towards centre wing. Mark taken out there by Sanders. He's on centre wing, far side of the ground. Opportunity now to steady things down. Wants to bring the ball back inside, but changed his mind. Little chip up over the top. Again, kick will be okay. So they continue to maintain possession of the ball. Have got it now on true centre wing. Another kick this time in towards their half forward line. Gin from behind. Good spoil. Strong spoil over the fence. And it will be a throw-in which will take place. Half forward line. This time Colac have got themselves into their attacking end. 16 minutes gone. It is 2-3, 15 to Geelong. Colac one behind. New ruckman coming in there to do the ruck work. Looks like McPherson's doing the ruck work for Colac. Ball comes front of the contest. Again, trying to work his way out of the contest may have been Parrish, I think. I'm not too sure. So it's been thrown up once again. Ball comes out.
4: I've got a wrong name down there. I think that's by the look of that.
5: I reckon it might be Matheson who's come on as the second.
4: Might be there.
5: Giving Reed a chop out.
1: Just watch the set up here. Geelong District put one behind the ball before.
4: Ball now from that ruck contest goes back towards centre wing. Saliba did nicely go through the contest. Umpire said high, so he wins a free kick. Quick kick going forward was okay. Mark was taken out there. The quick hands was good from Primer. Got the ball outside and again to the pocket. Carr has one grab, has a second. He has taken the mark in the forward pocket. And we'll line up. We'll go back and look at his second. Possibly around the body here, I think. He's going to take that option. So Herschel Carr with one for the day so far. Plays on now. Kicks around the body, brings it back, and this time has taken it across the face through for a minor score. 2-4 now to Geelong side. Colac are one behind, and we have gone almost 18 minutes in this Butlers Entertainment Centre first quarter scoreboard.
5: A bit of heat gone out of the game, Archie. That started to get a little bit more system. That was probably the best passage of play, four or five possessions in one segment there, which is the first time we've seen that.
1: Yeah, definitely. I think Herschel Carr will be ruining that missed opportunity. They're working hard for him, the Raiders, so they're going to take them when they get them.
5: Carmody takes the mark at centre half back for Colac from the kick in. It's Paddy Carmody. He kicks the ball out wide there and taking the mark is Swain on the half back flank. Hand passes the fullback who runs past there. His kick falls short of a teammate. And again, Geelong are back in the hunt. It's a 2-1 out there, but there's a lot of tenacity on the ground trying to get hold of it. I think the umpire's going to have to come in and ball it up. We've seen a lot of that. Players just unable to get a clean first possession.
1: Maybe a bit that'll of nerves, do you reckon, Rob?
5: Yeah, I think so. I reckon that'll open up as the game goes on. And these players are too good for that to continue in these conditions. So comes back into the middle again. Players falling on the ball. There's going to be another ball up. We're half forward flank in Geelong's forward line. They're leading 16-1, and we're just coming up towards the 19-minute mark of the Buckley's Entertainment first quarter. Ball over the back of the pack, quick kick forward. Saliba couldn't hold the mark, but puts plenty of pressure on the defence. And the umpires found that the player was held. And that player for Colac will be... it's not Handley. Short kick into the middle of the ground there. And taking the mark for Colac is Kent in the middle of the ground. Runs on, kicks down forward. That's a nice kick. Not quite held the mark in the forward line. Coming over the pack now is Murdoch. He gets it out towards Kelly. Kelly's trying to pick it up, taps it forward. But the advantage goes to Paddy Carmody. He gets it back to his teammate in Jarvis.
1: Oh, wow.
5: Intercepted. And it's gone out of bounds. Right in front of the Colac coach's box.
1: Well done from Jelenic there. He made three efforts to get the ball out of bounds and then made the smother again. So a great defensive play from him.
5: Boundary throw in right in front of us. It's Matheson. Gin goes over the top. It's a bit of a whack at it. Coming out of that is Cooper Vaughan. He kicks it and passes it forward. Murdoch's running onto it. Can't get a clean possession either, but he keeps forcing the ball forward. He's got it again. He's grabbed. He's hand passed it out. The umpire said had it too long. And he's given away a free kick. A very good tackle there in defence for Colac. Right on the 50-metre arc. Quick kick into the middle of the ground. Finds a teammate. Or the umpire played... must have been touched off the boot. Played immediately play on. Or not 15, was it? And he's tackled and we'll have another ball up. Again, just inside the arc. Geelong in attack leading 16-1. We're coming up to 20 and a half minutes in the first quarter. Ball goes over the back of the pack. It's a hand pass forward. Kelly gets it. Back to Parrish. Back to Kelly. He hand passes inside. This time to Camilleri. His kick is smothered. Colac defenders pick up the crumbs, kick out wide. It's into space now. Players running towards the ball. It's Perkins who gets there first. Can't handle the ball. Colac win it back. And it's a beautiful little kick in and finds Harry Carmody. His kick is immediately smothered. Geelong back in the hunt again. Carmody butters up really well. Quick kick from that response from the hand pass into the forward line for Colac. But Geelong's defence doing a very, very good job indeed. Been able to share the workload there. That's a neat little kick. Oh, Camilleri drops what he should have taken. Tries to butter up. Colac are winning the ball back. Parrish is trying to get hold of the ball. He drags Matheson down, but good intercept there from Colac, but coming out and quickly taking the ball for Geelong. There is Hennessy. His kick goes into the forward line, but over the boundary line in front of the Geelong coach's box. And we'll have a throw in. Half forward flank. It's 2-4-16. 1 point to Colac, 21 minutes into the first quarter.
1: I don't know what's going on. You've got Jed Hennessy. You've got the best kicks in the comp. Missing kicks, so... Hopefully it gets better.
4: Ball from that ruck contest comes to the front. Saliba sneaks his way out of the contest. Got the hand whack to Parrish. Parrish on the right boot goes across the ground. Not too sure that's where it was supposed to go to, but it was actually worked out okay because Jones got his hands on the ball and then laid a tackle. Umpire says, I'm going to ask for it back once again. So another ball up will take place. So Ruckman moving their way from one side of the ground to the other. Both Gin and Reed arrive at the same time, and the ruckman again, Gin up over the top, taps it out wide. The defence has held up nicely out there. Frampton got a little kick forward. I think he wins the ball back now, goes with a handball back inside. Can't pick the ball up now, and it's an opportunity here. Murdoch picks the ball up. He's tackled, brought to ground. No prior opportunity there, so the umpire will ask for it back once again. Centre wing, far side of the ground. Going ruck contest out the far side. Both players better have a hand on it then. It's going to be Collar who pushed the ball towards centre-half forward. Mark from over the back was calm, but he didn't complete it. Now there's a free kick being given. Dropping the ball, says the umpire. Free kick is being given, and it's going to go to Harms. So Harms for Geelong gets a handball out the back to Stoney. He runs now, and kick was smothered off the boot. Goes back towards centre wing. He goes and tries to collect it again, but Murdoch was first to arrive. Goes back to Stoney by hand. He picked it up, then dropped it. That could have been nearly dropping the ball there. They continue to run the ball forward, though. They've got the ball towards centre wing. Good, strong tackle out there by Whedon, and it's going to be picked up, and they move the ball towards the full forward position. Coming out is Primer on hands and knees. Doesn't take it cleanly. Picked up by Parrish. Goes back towards the goal square, and it is through for a minor score.
1: Nearly a diving mark on the line there. It was Zane Jones getting back.
4: Plenty of opportunities for the Geelong side. They move to 2-5. Colac one behind.
7: It's a ball sack come out of the defensive area for Colac, but it's picked up by Camilleri for Geelong. He gets it across to McPherson, who kicks into the forward line. There is a free kick being paid, and it's going to go to Saliba, I think. He was interfered with in that contest. There was two taller opponents, and one of them held him out of the contest, and he's won himself a free kick. Certainly within kicking distance, 45-degree angle. He probably kicked from about 40 metres out.
1: I'd be disappointed with that, Colac. They had the numbers there. They didn't need to give away the free kick.
7: It was a pretty obvious one. So Saliba now lining up for his team's third goal for the afternoon. It started right. It stays right. 2-6-18. Geelong, Colac are 1 point, and we're coming up to the 25-minute mark of the Buckley's Entertainment first quarter. And so I'm really disappointed with the quality of the game at the moment. I hope at quarter time everyone settles down. They're just really struggling to get clean hands on the ball. Some of the kicking, as Archie pointed out, is below standard as well. Ball over the back of the pack again. This time Colac have got a clean possession. They kick it down to 20 centre half forward. There's plenty of space. Running onto the ball for Colac there is Morrissey, but he's pressured out of it there. His teammate there picks up the ball, kicks low into the square, but it's Stoney for Geelong who gets the ball, kicks it back into space over the head of the teammate where he's aiming and coming in to take the ball again after that first bit of good work was Morrissey. This time he's got a clean shot at goal. He'll kick from 45, almost directly in front. This is the biggest chance they've had to put their first major score on the board, Colac. And it's all in the hands of Charlie Morrissey.
1: Needs to go back and kick it.
7: So Morrissey then on the run-up just comes inside the arc now. Kicks from 46 metres. It's long. It's straight. Teammates like it. It is a goal. First of the Colac team for the afternoon, 1-1-7. Geelong are 2-6-18. They have been in control for most of the game, but things have levelled up a little bit now, Arch.
1: Yeah, definitely. Needed that goal. Colac, you'd see the game was just flowing nicely, but they couldn't seem to get the ball through halfway, and then they started winning possession back. It stopped Thompson from scoring. You could see they actually put someone behind the ball for a bit. They're tagging McPherson as well, but now it seems like they've got their first on the board, and hopefully they get some going.
4: Okay, here we go once again. It's going to be Colac to come forward once again. Quick kick forward was read nicely by Harms. Intercept mark across the half back line. Ball knocked out of his hand, but he goes across the ground. Hall now in some space by himself. Haven't gained any ground, but they maintain possession. Can be called to play on now by the umpire and does so. Runs, kicks back towards and just over centre wing, coming out to meet the ball. McPherson out in front. Had a fair whack at it. Umpire said he has paid that mark. So he's got the ball now on true centre wing, far side of the ground. So McPherson now looking to bring the ball into their half forward line. Goes along the line. Ball gets out the back. Mark is taken out there by Primer once again.
1: Oh, he's flopped. The umpire didn't fall for it. He was trying to suck him into the 50-metre penalty.
4: From out there, I reckon he's right on the limit there. I reckon that's probably on the 50 or just beyond.
1: He's going back with authority though, Dale, isn't he?
4: He looks like he's going to have a crack at it from there. Would take his very best, I would think. Kicking for goal to date hasn't been great from the Geelong side, but we'll soon find out what he's going to do there. So Primer now comes in, kicks that goal. Hasn't got the distance, and Ben Mulville, I think it is, is up there, and he has taken a pretty strong mark right in the goal square, so he can go back and put the third on the board for Geelong District side.
1: Are you setting it up, or was he having a shot?
4: I think he was having a shot. He wasn't far away, but he probably got closer than I thought he would. So Ben Mulville now, from right in the goal square, just chips it back over the umpire's head. He's got his first, the third now for the Geelong District side. And looks like siren has sounded at some stage, never heard it, but it's at quarter time. It is 3-6 to the Geelong side, 1-1 Colac. Goal kicks to this stage of the game, Primer, Carr and Benny Mulville, and Charlie Morrissey is the sole goal kicker for the Colac side. We're going to take a short break, come back. 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
2: Yes, welcome back. And as I said, at quarter time, it is Geelong and District Football League 3-6, leading Colac District Football League 1-1. Both sides would probably be fair to say that they're still finding their feet in this game. A bit unlike what Maxi was talking about before the game, Arch, with their not missing targets and all the rest. But again, it becomes a little bit more high pressure out here, and obviously mistakes will be made.
1: Yeah, you're right, Dale. We'll give them another quarter to get into it. You know, it's a high pressure game of football. Obviously, we know that Paul Lynch loves to play an attacking brand of football as well. He loves to go through the corridor, and when the skills aren't quite there, then you're going to see that break apart a bit, and that's why we've had a lot of stoppages, a lot of pull-ups. Going inside, Lynchy, I'm sure his message will be the same to the Raiders. Just try and keep taking on that kick, keep trying to switch the ball. We haven't really seen much switch at all from one side of the ground to the other. So I guess, they're going to keep trying to go through the middle. Some players who stood out for me was Murdoch. He had handled the ball quite a bit early. Saliba looks to be dangerous as ever, setting up goals. And Herschel Carr. They've changed around opponents on him a couple of times, but I think when he gets out in that lead, his first two or three steps, you can't really catch him. He's a beautiful contested mark as well. So, yeah, look, I don't think that there's much wind out there, so I don't think either end's going to make a difference. But, yeah, I mean, Lynch's message will still be just trying to, they haven't had their best quarter, and, you know, they're still three goals up, so just keep trying to take the game on.
2: Rob, Colac, as I said, probably took a fair while to get themselves into the game, but once they got the feel for it, I think the second half of their quarter was a lot better for them.
5: Yeah, certainly. There was no doubting their tenacity. They were all in, going in to have a crack, but it was just really sloppy for both sides. The scoreboard has Geelong with a very big advantage, but it was just on the back of some really good individual stuff, but overall, all players have really struggled to get clean possession. The field kicking's been below the standard that I expected, but I think, as Archie said, we're going to put it down to nerves and just getting settled. And I think when the coaches have got a chance to reassess a quarter time, we might see things running a bit smoothly. But you can't deny Colac's tenacity, but yeah, they've been so disappointing with their ball handling. That's the issue that needs to be addressed at quarter time, I would have thought.
2: Yeah, I reckon coach will just tell them to settle themselves down. As I said, it does go up a level when you play interleague football, so they might not quite got to that stage yet, but I think they'll find themselves or find their feet shortly.
1: It might even be as simple for Colac as just taking your time, go behind your mark. We know Geelong have the ball and try and go as quickly as possible, handball receives, and try and go through the corridor. But Colac don't have to do that. They can play the game on their terms, play some possession football until they start getting some confidence going.
5: It was a bit in that, Archie, because I think there was four occasions of kicking the ball into the man on the mark in that quarter, which is really odd.
2: Ball back in the middle of the ground. Both ruckmen go at it. Gin maybe gets the last one out, coming through there. Hennessy got the kick into the half-forward line. Went a little bit deeper. Handball goes back. One's going to go to McPherson. Finn Parrish on the overlap. He picks up and looks at goal and hits the post. And that would have been a perfect start for the Geelong side. They now move to 3-7.
5: It's like we were watching a different game after that passage.
1: Just quite a very clean there. Football straight away.
2: Ball brought back in very quickly now. Ball ends up in the hands of Whedon. Goes out wide. That's a good kick. Maybe a little bit too wide here. And free kick will go to Camilleri out there on the far side. He brings the ball back inside to Hennessy. And again, the kick into the far forward line. Same player, Finn Parrish, this time with ball in hand. Probably just outside range, looking for the next option going forward. McPherson, some space, did that nicely. Don't know how he got out the back there, but was a nice kick going forward. So Benny McPherson, probably his real first opportunity at looking at a goal here this afternoon.
1: Skipper as well for the Raiders. And we talked about we needed some class. Jed Hennessy with a clearance there, the clearance straight away out of the middle, it resulted in the behind and then also set up this goal, or if he kicks it. So good work from Jed early.
2: So Benny McPherson now steps in from the forward pocket. Again, here's Loft line through for another minor score. This may come back and bite them later on, but they are 3-8. Geelong District Football League, Colac are 1-1, and a minute and a half gone in this Elders Insurance second quarter.
5: I'm just waiting for the ball to come back from over the fence. And the fullback O'Shaughnessy will take the kick in. He's the only one who's had a possession for Colac this quarter. He's had two of them.
7: and it's been intercepted again, and a mark has been taken for Geelong there by Herschel Carr. Great little intercept, just put the one hand out in front of the leading opponent and pulled it in. He's going to run around there. There go a la Stevie Johnson, and that is a magnificent kick for goal. So that's 1-2 for the quarter so far for Geelong to take them to 4-8. Apart from the two kick-ins, Colac haven't touched the ball.
1: No, great. We talk about taking your opportunities. Obviously, the captain, Benny McPherson, couldn't slot that one just before, but Herschel Carr, and we see players do that so often now, run around. I know, Dale, you're not a massive advocate for it when you can kick a drop punt, especially from that far out. But Herschel Carr, it looks like he's done that a million times, the confidence to run around, and he got the snap going beautifully. What a great goal from Herschel Carr.
4: So ball back with umpire middle of the ground. Player about to restart now. Gin and Reed both doing the ruck work once again. Both players come at it, and ball comes back towards Price, taps it. 15 metres down the ground, then kicks it off the ground. Did that nicely. They got the follow-up there, went back to Price. Long kick back towards goal. And Mark, no, not taken in the forward pocket. Ball runs back towards the boundary line, so an opportunity here. Ball comes out the back. Numbers there with Geelong. Mac picks the ball up, got the handball back outside. Marnie, he picked it up, dropped it, and ball close to the boundary line. Now it has gone over. A throw and will take place. Right on forward 50, far side of the ground from where we sit.
1: Raiders defence has been rock solid so far this game, so expect to see more of that.
4: Mulville's going in to do the ruck work now. I know, Gin's there, couldn't see him. The ball is tapped again, back towards the boundary line. And will it go over? It's going to be forced over, I would think. No prior opportunity, although the ball does come out there, so it's going to be one picked up, and then Parrish went back towards the boundary line with a handball, got the boot towards centre wing, coming up at the ball. Mark is not taken out there. I think that was Vaughan. Ball gets now at ground level. It was worked through there by Handley, I reckon. Tried to feed it through the contest. He couldn't clear it. Now players converge, and we will have a ball up. Right on centre wing on the far side. A lot of the play out there, unfortunately. So Ruckman again to go at it. Reed just protects the space, tap the ball down. Again, it was going to be tried to clear away by Vaughan, but it's Colac to win possession of it. Price has it. A little boot forward goes towards their half-forward line. Coming out there, they tried to keep the ball running. It's some good defensive work there by Stoney, and it's going to be cleared away. Handball's nice. Out the back, Camilleri now. Little chip up over the top again. Hands on it. Goes to Gin. Got away from one. Stepped over the boundary line. Umpire will ask to be thrown back in.
1: Tell you what, Matty Jelinek has been one of the players who's had a lot of skill and class, and also he's just endeavour to not get beaten one-on-one early in this one. It's really stood out.
4: So ball game's thrown back in. Reed in possession there, jumps early. Gin maybe knocks the ball out of his hand, but again, they both had a bit of it. Trying to work through that contest was Cooper, but he was tackled, and umpire will ask for it back once again. So they're working pretty hard around the contest and just can't clear it out to the running player outside. Again, ruck contest. This time, Reed just a little tap up over the top. It's okay there, but it's ended up in the hands of Mack. Got the handball outside. They run from the half-back line. They bring the ball across the ground. And again, this time, the ball kicked into the half-forward line. Kelly's there. Went back and collected it. Got the handball over the top to Jones. Now, if he gets it and runs, no one will catch him. The ball didn't come back to him, though. Hands up to Reed.
1: Oh, it's a throw.
4: It was a throw, was it?
17: Got him for a throw, yep.
4: The old Tex Walker from the other night. Ball from that ruck contest, or that contest, goes towards centre wing. Price read that nicely, went down, got the ball. Good spoil there from Kelly, went back towards the boundary line. It's touched and will roll over the boundary line. We're going to have a throw in, will take place at the 5, almost 6 minute mark of this second quarter. It is Geelong 4-8, leading Colac 1-1.
1: Just looking more dangerous when they go forward. This quarter, Geelong District. Start the link up with more targets.
17: Mulville's come back into the ruck already to relieve Gin, but Reed very cleverly over the back to his teammate, but is taken away by Geelong again. Clever little hand pass into space to Stoney. He kicks forward. Mulville over the back. He can't take the mark. The big, or not so big ruckman, Reed, gets onto the ball for Colac. He hand passes out wide there to Whedon. Whedon hand passes on to a teammate. But again, the Geelong defence has been really, really good. Lots of pressure on. They win back the possession again. Kick the ball into the forward line. Coming out, trying to mark there was Jones. Can't hold the ball. But Camilleri, I think it is. He kicks into the forward line. That's a good effort. Yeah, pushed by Kelly and the Colac defender. He's going to win the free kick. That's Hay. He almost took the mark, but was pushed into that. He kicks out wide and finds Swain on his own. Short kick from Swain. In the middle, hand pass out. And another hand pass down the line and a short kick to Price. Colac is starting to try and develop some team footy here. But the old lasso has come into play again. Kick into the forward line. That's a good one. Found Parrish, who's been really, really busy this quarter. He's got a man on his own 40 metres out directly in front. That is Cooper Vaughan. And he will take a shot for goal. Chance for Geelong second this quarter. You'll kick from about 40 metres.
1: He was Handley coming back. Just lost his opponent. Got sucked into the ball. And then, yeah, couldn't get back in time. So just work rate from Geelong and District at the moment. Just overworking Colac. And then this quarter as well, getting their skills right. So this could be a big quarter for Geelong District if it continues to go this way.
17: So Vaughan now just steps inside the 50. Into his run in now. Leaves the boot. It's an up and under. Slightly to the left. It will be one behind only. 4-9-33. Colac 1-1-7. 8 minutes into the first quarter. Second quarter, sorry. And this is the Elders Insurance second quarter.
4: So ball will be again kicked in from the full-back position. They're not too sure which side they're going to come. Thank God they're coming this side this time. Goes out towards Reed. Although the short kick went in and it's found Carmody. Paddy Carmody got around the player on the mark now. Kicks back to true centre wing. Coming up, mark not taken out there. Ball hits the ground, picked up. Jelenic, he gets the ball rather picked up by Perkins. Got the handball out the back to Parrish. Parrish kicks smothered off the boot. Chin just taps the ball forward, did that nicely. Goes towards Jones, takes it that very cleanly on the left boot. Kick wasn't great going forward. Probably didn't suit the forwards there, but it's Herschel Carr. He's worked pretty hard to keep that ball in. Will he be held up? It will be, said the umpire. And a ball up will take place about 30 out from the Geelong goal.
1: Well done, Herschel Carr, to create that stoppage. He was out of play and he did well.
4: So going ruck contest. This time Reed just got a little nap, tap forward. Goes back and collects the ball himself. Got the handball outside. Actually went into the hands of Carr. He kicks back towards the goal square. Runs through the hands and over the boundary line for a throw-in beside the behind post.
1: Tried to get the miracle there, didn't he? Try to get a contender for the Connectel goal of the day, but he couldn't quite screw that back far enough, Herschel Carr.
17: Throw in the forward pocket. Mulville takes it out of the ruck, and the umpire says he was tackled high. And Mulville will take... This is Ben Bolt Mulville from the East Geelong Footy Club will take the free kick. 45-degree angle, but he's only 20 metres out. He took the ball out of the ruck and was grabbed around the neck as he was trying to get rid of it. That's very, very sloppy from the Colac, you know, that deep in defence. He kicks it. He's missed it. No, he hasn't missed it. He likes it. He the way he went down and pulled his socks up, I thought he was showing disappointment, but he must have been just super confident in his effort. And that's a goal, his second for the afternoon, the fifth for the Geelong side. 5-9-39, Colac 1-1-7, 10 minutes into the Elders Insurance second quarter.
1: Well, it's worrisome signs, isn't it? There's alarm bells going off everywhere for Colac at the moment. The lead is out to past 30 points now, and you just look at the midfield dominance. Geelong District has been that class above this quarter.
4: So the ball thrown back in, or thrown up once again. Gin gets the ball down. The gun is going to be through the hands there. Hickey got the ball outside to Hall. Hall goes towards the half forward line. Got through the contest, but some nice clean work there. Ends up in the hands out there of Kent. Tried to get the handball out, ends up doing so. Sanders in some space, needs to get the handball outside. Ends up with Price. Price on the right boot. Goes back towards the half forward line. Spoils there, both the teammates there. Ends up with Hennessy. Hennessy goes back inside. And again, the ball was was nicely delivered into the middle of the ground. Picked up, and again, Jones, a little bit of pace, kicks the ball out wide. Player out there by himself. Mark has been taken, and Adams swing back on the left boot, little chip into the forward line. Just didn't have the elevation that he needed to get to his teammate, and the ball has been intercepted out there, and the ball kicked forward there by Frampton, goes out towards centre wing, and a mark being taken. Colic maintaining possession now, just defensive side of their centre wing. Wants to bring the ball back inside. That will be okay. Mark taken out there by Kent. They can bring the ball across the ground if they want to. Player out there by themselves, and a little bit longer they go this time to Sanders. And he's got the ball. Got the running player coming past to the outside. Jarvis got a favourable bounce. Picked it up. Went long into their forward line. That was a nice kick. Good mark. And good movement of the ball. And I think this may be Frampton that's taken the mark here. Sweetly turned. Yes, it is. And he will go back and kick a goal.
1: The sun shines across East Noble. It's a good passage of play. The conditions, maybe it was a little bit wet in that first quarter from the showers we had. It's definitely drying up now because that was some good football movement from Colican District.
4: Yes, much cleaner. Frampton now just to finish off the work. It started right and won't come back at all. So through for a minor score. Colac now to 1-2. And they trailed Geelong on 5-9. 12 and a half minutes gone. Elders Insurance second quarter.
7: Geelong with the ball deep in attack with the kick out. It's a long kick there. I think it's Perkins down the line over the back of the pack. There's a contest on there. Geelong have won it. The umpire said that was a handball, though it wasn't quite clean. Jarvis again got it into the 50 last time. He's done it again.
1: Oh, hey!
7: It's a magnificent leap. Didn't quite hold the ball at the top of his leap there. A Colac attacking player. Quick kick for goal. 1 point only. Who was that? I think it was
1: Sam
4: Mulgrew,
1: I think.
4: Mulgrew
1: got high, and that would have been a contender for the Routley's mark of the day.
7: Superb performance. So it is Harms who has the ball at fullback, actually, for Geelong. Waiting to kick it again, looking for options. There's not a lot of movement, so he's gone long out to the wing, kicking directly towards us. The reads up in is claiming the mark. The umpire said he didn't have it. He looked to be the only one to get hands on it. Got it on the third attempt, but the umpire said someone else had a piece of it on the way. So he's been tackled, dragged to the ground. We'll have a ball up. So it's Reed and Gin. Gin wins over the back. Price picks up a crumb. Hand passes into some space, but Geelong are first there rather than Colac. They win the ball. Hand pass back quickly over the pocket to Murdoch. He's grabbed immediately again. Quick little kick down looking for Saliba. He's got some space. He cleverly gets it out to a running teammate there. Kicks down looking for Carr. Yeah. Carr is up.
4: I don't think they pay
7: and
4: that one.
7: About a minute and a half too early, and he's infringed on his opponent, and that will be a free kick giveaway. A long kick out into space there by O'Shaughnessy. He finds a teammate there out on the wing. That's Lyons. He kicks down to the forward line. Price can't hold the mark. Picking up the crumb there quickly is Adams into the middle of the ground. Finds Wilson Mack. He kicks into the forward line. Coming out, taking a mark there is Murdoch. He kicks into the forward line looking for a running player, and he's found him, and that is Primer. A long lead from one forward pocket all the way across to the other. It was rewarded. He's got a chest mark, and on a ground that he's particularly familiar with, he'll kick for goal 30 metres out. Bit tighter than a 45-degree angle, I would think. Lining up for his second for the afternoon.
1: Stop 38 for the season. I know these don't count, but this will be his 40th if he kicks it, including one already today. So very familiar to this ground and know where to start this ball.
7: Kick one from very tight angle in the first quarter. Very similar angle here. He likes it just as much as the first one. His second for the afternoon, the sixth one for Geelong. They are 6-9-45. A long way in front of Colac, 1-3-9. Elders Insurance, second quarter.
1: I think the biggest red flag at the moment that Colac and Kane Leeson would be having is the amount of space, the amount of open players that Geelong had in the middle then when they went to transition. That can come down to work rate and come down to setup, and I'm sure there's not much wrong with the setup. So maybe it's just they're not running defensively as hard as they are attacking Colac at the moment.
4: Right, back in the middle once again. Ball will be thrown up. This time over the top. Gin. Ball jumps to ground. Finn Parrish leads in the race. The ball got the handball outside to Hall. Hall feeds the ball up towards his teammate, Riccardi. Riccardi goes back and off a step. They run the ball forward through Hennessy. Hennessy to the forward line. There's a free kick being given, or a free kick and or mark. And it's going to be Cooper Vaughan that's going to take another shot at goal here. One single shot before was a minor score.
1: Got to be careful, that player just running in the protected area.
4: So Cooper Vaughan to extend the lead a little bit further. Kick of about 40 metres you'll end up with. So distance shouldn't be a problem here. So he steps in, kicks that goal. That looked better off the boot. Umpire just stands and looks straight up over her head, and it is through for a major. They are now Geelong 7 goals.

0: hands on it, but immediately tackle. They have a ball up about 25 metres out from the goal directly in front. They've got a chance now to build something. They desperately need a goal to keep their confidence up. The game is rapidly slipping away. Jin gets up. He can't knock it to any great advantage. A heap of players jump on it again, and I think the umpire will be forced to repeat the dose. Second ball up. We're just past the 18-minute mark in this Elders Insurance second quarter, so Colac really need a couple of goals before halftime to get their confidence up. Matheson did get that one out into space from the ruck tap-out. A very, very good job indeed. Running players going past there looking for space. That was Frampton. Kicks it back in, coming out and taking a very, very strong mark. Yes, and 50 metres, and that'll be Stoney. The youngster from Inverlee, that's a poor kick out into the centre wing. He had
1: that was high too.
0: Room to move, and that's a high tackle. It'll go to the way to Colac. I think that's young Frampton again, who's been busy for the Colac side this afternoon. That's a lovely kick, but it's intercepted. He was aiming for Ramos, but coming across there to intercept was Mack. He hand-passed it inside. Back to Stoney. He's tackled immediately. And the umpire said, you had long enough and you dropped it, son, which is I didn't think was fair, but Colac have got the kick. They've dropped it into space, and coming out to take the mark is a man who was in very, very, very close to taking the mark of the day a little bit earlier. That is
2: Mulgrew
0: again, Sam Mulgrew. So he'll have a shot for goal 35 metres out directly in front.
2: Earlier on that mark, he did the hard part and got up there, didn't he, earlier on? He just couldn't bring it down with him.
0: Fantastic leap. So his side desperately needs this. Mulgrew on the left foot, kicks long and offline. To the left, one behind only. One goal, 5-11, Colac. Geelong, 7-9-51. Just hitting the 20-minute mark. The ball comes quickly out from fullback into space, but Parrish can't quite pick it up. Fumbled it over the boundary line. That will be a lasso, will it?
1: Must hit his boot, yep.
0: Yeah, a lasso it is. A boot come through just as he was bent down trying to pick it up. So Colac again back into the 50. That's in a good spot for Mulgrew, but coming out was Perkins, I think.
1: Been paid the mark.
0: Yep. Has been paid the mark. A true centre-half back for the Geelong side, Orion Perkins, a good young player from Bannockburn. Had a great year last year. He kicks a cross into the back pocket and Mack takes the mark.
1: Marnie, is it?
0: Yep. He now kicks long down the line, looking for space, but the only space is Colac. Well, that's cleverly punched away at the last minute there by McPherson to give his side advantage again. Parrish picks it up, tackled immediately, ball up. Just inside the corner of the centre square. Here at Eastern Reserve at Winchelsea, Matheson gets it a tap out, but he's hit it straight to Parrish for Winchelsea. Nice little pass from him to Carr. Carr kicks into the hot spot in the forward line, and that is a very, very good mark indeed there by Cooper Vaughan. Come in from the side and took a mark in front of the Colac defender, who looked like it was well and truly his, but Vaughan appeared at the last minute, and he'll have a chance to kick again for goal. This will be his second for the quarter if he can kick it. Similar position, probably 5 metres further out than the last one.
2: Just a transition play again, Geelong. From end to end.
0: So Cooper Vaughan is inside the centre square at the moment, taking a very, very long run up. Now walks into the 50, starts his run up, hits it at 45. It's off to the right and stays that way. Another behind. That's kicking for goals been a bit ordinary. It's 7-10, plays 1-4. Come up to 22 minutes into the Elders Insurance second quarter. Colac with the ball, short kick into the pocket, and taking the mark there is Sanders now waiting for options. Not a lot, so he's just going to have to go along down the line. It's going to be Reed, the ruckman, who didn't get the first hand on it. He finished up with it, but the umpire said play on. An immediate tackle, and we've got another ball up. Halfback flank, not far from where we're commentating here at the Eastern Reserve at Winchelsea. Mulville gets it over very quickly to Murdoch. A quick kick into the forward line for him. McPherson sets himself, can't take the mark. Ball bobbles out the back. Oh, that's given Geelong an advantage. Herschel Carr gets it across to Saliba. He's tackled immediately. The umpire's waiting, and he's...

0: on. He's pinged Jones for holding the ball. And the ball come out. Oh, Hennessy, sorry, it was. He got pinged. And Colac win possession again. Then kick long out to the halfback flank. That's dangerous because Parrish is there. He taps it away. Wins back the possession with a really good bit of play. Mulville gets it across to McPherson. He gets it back into the forward line. That's a poor kick. Colac win back possession. Kick down the line. Got a chance here, but that is a great intercepting mark there from Jelenic, who's played pretty well. And Parrish, who's had heaps of the ball, kicks into the forward line. And taking a mark there. Is that Stoney making his way down from? No, it's not.
1: McPherson.
0: It's McPherson. That helmet. Two Geelong players wearing helmets. It's a little bit more colour in McPherson's. So he'll take a mark on the back of that good work from Finn Parrish, who's been very lively this quarter, Archie.
2: Yeah, Jelenic again. He's been unbelievable down back. He won the intercept mark and then created this opportunity at goal.
0: So the kick now off the boot. It is long and it is straight, and there's goal number 8 for Geelong. 8 goals, 10, 58. Colac 1-4-10, 24 minutes into the Elders Insurance second quarter.
2: Yeah, just repeat myself again, but Jelenic as well has been 5 or 6 occasions there. He may have, may not have won every contest, but he hasn't been beaten. He's evened it out, which is a great lesson to young defenders out there. And when he's behind, he always goes the fist, so he never gets outmarked either. But no, Geelong all on top of all areas of the game at the moment. Not too sure if it's a bridge too far for Colac already. They had 48 points.
3: So back a little once again. This time, Ruckman got it. Reed down the back. That was nicely done, but his teammate ran past the ball, picked up by Murdoch. Little boot into the half forward line, coming out to meet the ball was Cooper Vaughan. Overrounded the ball into the hands of Sanders. He goes back towards centre wing. So Colac need a little bit of work to be done out there. Umpires allowed things to go. Geelong tackle laid. Umpire will ask for it back again. Centre wing far side. McPherson is there, also Reed, going just protecting that space. Ball comes out to Parrish, nice hands out to Murdoch. Murdoch across the ground. Mark has been taken out there, and that will be through Adams. So Adams now on these left boot will drive Geelong back into their half forward line. McPherson was in front or behind, but it's going to be Cooper Vaughan that takes the mark. And he's taken 2 or 3 grabs early or in this quarter so far. We can go back and look at his second goal for the afternoon.
2: A little bit too easy for Geelong on that occasion. It wasn't a really well-directed kick inside the forward 50, a bit of a dump kick. And Cooper Vaughan, he's not the biggest of man. He just stood under it, and yeah, there was no real contest and was able to take the mark and should go back and kick this from 45.
3: So he's got an opportunity here now. Cooper Vaughan coming in. Again, his last 3 kicks have all been from similar range, just different parts of the ground. He's had a couple of shots at it. Steps in, kicks that goal. This time he's not going to make the distance. When it gets to the goal, score. Saliba, that was a fair grab. He's put one hand up and he's plucked it. And from the goal square, he can play on now, kick around the body, put a little pressure on himself. But the umpire will say, that is okay. And Geelong now have their 9th goal. They are 9-10. Colac 1-4, and we have gone almost 26 minutes. Elders Insurance, second quarter.
2: And that is an early contender for the Routleys mark of the day.
3: One hand up, just stuck.
2: Definitely, just he jumped pretty early, didn't he? And just was able to kind of bring that down. It was like an American football player, the way he plucked it out of the air. And then the umpire was trying to bring it back around on the angle, but he didn't worry about it. He ran around and snuck it through for a goal. So,
0: well, without Grubby here today, the only interest I have is how many of the jelly slices that Dale Smith's going to get into him at half time, I think.
3: Well, that'd be nice today, actually.
0: No competition from the little fella.
3: No. He likes his party pies. Well, he's lukewarm.
0: He's good for 5 jelly slices at halftime up here. No, it's really disappointing, I must admit. This game, the quality of the footy's been better this quarter, but as a contest, it's lost the zip. Back in the middle, Gin again, but it's Reed who grabs it out of the ruck, kicks straight up in the air, right on the siren. at the 27-minute mark of the Elders Insurance second quarter. Geelong 9-10-64, Colac 1-4-10.
3: Goal kickers at this stage of the game, all with two. Primer, Herschel Carr, Mulville, and singles to McPherson, Vaughan, Saliba, and for the sole goal kicker is Charlie Morrissey for Colac. We're going to take a short break. We're going to go and enjoy the halftime break. 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
1: Well, welcome back here this afternoon. It is Geelong and District 9, 10-64, leading Colac and District 1-4-10. As I said, they played some pretty good football in this second quarter. Geelong and District Arch and have set themselves up with a pretty commanding 50-point lead at this stage.
2: Yeah, you're exactly right, Smithy. I mean, we talked about the first quarter, how it wasn't the cleanest of footballs. Neither team could really get the game on their terms, but Geelong and District, whatever Paul Lynch said, at quarter time worked because they really cleaned up their act. Their disposal going inside forward 50 was great. I think that was led by Jed Hennessy and Mulville in the ruck, as well as being up forward, has been had a dominant display. And then you look at the names across the list, there's so many players who have had a good influence in this game so far. You look at Primer. I really like Stoney's game down back. One of the ones, Matt Jelinek, I didn't expect him to dominate this game as much as he has. He's nearly my best on ground after half time so far. So if he continues that work with the rebound, watch out, Colac District.
1: Ball back now with the umpire, and he's thrown up in the middle of the ground. It's going to be Reed, takes the ball out of the middle, got a handball over the top. Hennessy's going to be the first to arrive, tapped it wide, pinned up in the hands of Murdoch. Murdoch spins around and goes towards centre forward. Collision coming here. Benny McPherson, though, was clean. Come up, take the ball, now kicks into the forward line. Good use of the ball, just missed his target in Vaughan. Ball now at ground level, picked up by Jarvis. Got away from one now, looks to deliver the ball back towards centre wing. Player in front is Lyons, up and takes the mark. So Colac with some work to do, but they just need to chip away at it. Don't have to do it in a corner. And they chip the ball now towards their half forward line, coming out. Teammates think they've got into each other's road there. Marnie picks the ball up, got through the contest, handballs out the back into the hands of Adams. Adams goes across the ground, kick, miss the target. Opportunity now maybe arises for Colac. They come through, try to pick the ball up, ends up now through Cooper, got the handball outside, so they win possession through the middle. This is the important kick going forward. Just off the boot, a bit of a manic kick, but it's going to work out okay because the ball is in the hands of Azalea. He goes towards goal, and it's going to be offline through for a minor score. So 1-5 now Colac, 9-10. That was a better start from them. And they need to continue that during this quarter just to get themselves back somewhere in touch. Be 3 or 4 down at three-quarter time would be very handy for them.
3: Just while the ball's coming back, better news for Colac and the netball. They won a ripper game, apparently 58-53. So they've got their noses in front of the netball, but they need to do some work here.
1: So ball now at fullback position. And it's going to be brought back in by Harms. He runs clubroom side, delivers the ball just short of centre wing. But the player up in front, the mark will be taken out there, and that's Carmody. This is Harry Carmody. So he's just a little left forward centre wing, goes back towards the attacking area. Ball now at ground level. It's going to be need to be one here. Price puts his head over the ball, got the handball away, but only as far as Harms of Geelong, and he goes now out wide. That was a good weight or well-weighted kick. Gets out towards centre wing, but it's going to be clean about there by Handley. Got the handball back inside. Put his teammate under a little bit of pressure. Good defensive work there, Hennessey again. They bring the ball now back in towards the middle of the ground. The Barter mark has been intercepted out there by Cooper of Colac. So he now drives the ball into their half forward line. Low and flat, ball gets through the contest. That will work okay. Ramos round the body, can't bring it back anywhere near far enough, and ball has gone over the boundary line out of the full. Free kick going to Geelong in the back pocket. 2.5 minutes gone in this P&R Foods third quarter. Geelong haven't scored yet. They're still 9-10 and 1-5 to the Colac and District Football League.
2: I reckon Learson would prefer if Ramos tries to centre that ball instead of going for the miracle goal from the boundary.
3: Harms kicks right up the middle of the ground looking for Stoney, punched away from him. Colac pick up the ball, but Geelong win possession back. Parrish takes the handball to Marnie. He gets it back again, hand passes it back to Marnie, being a bit overly clever. He's gone for sure, holding the pill. That is a great tackle there for Colac. Who is that? Lyons, the bull from Birragurra, kicks forward. It's a beautiful pass to a leading Sam Mulgrew, and he takes the mark 40 metres out directly in front. The left footer kicked one earlier, I do believe.
2: A little bit inaccurate.
3: No, he didn't. He missed one earlier.
2: He missed two.
3: Yes. Almost took the mark of the day. 2 points lining up for his third scoring shot and a desperately needed goal for the Colac side. So Mulgrew comes in directly in front. He kicks it. He likes it. His first for the afternoon, second for his team. 64 plays 17 in the PNR Foods third quarter.
2: You know what they say, Rob? Third time is the charm. He's corrected from his earlier two misses, and that was straight over the goal umpire's hat. So well done to Muldrew. And maybe that can spark something for Colarkin District Football League, because they definitely need a few more of those on the board to put some scoreboard pressure back on the Raiders here.
3: It's just looking a little bit more freed up, don't they, this quarter, Colac? Some of their ball movement is the best they've had for the game, and we've only had 4 minutes of this quarter. So Reed and Gin. Reed grabs it out of the ruck, can't quite hold it, coming through strongly there for Geelong, trying to get away is Hennessy, but comes back to Mulville. He kicks long into the forward line, punched away from Geelong defence. Carr comes out, he can't control the ball. Quick kick, doesn't go too far at all. Murdoch's trying to get hold of the ball, he can't handle it. It's McPherson actually, dragged to the ground. I think that's Saliba under there. The umpire is going to ball up. So it's probably 40 metres out from Geelong's goal. An attack, first serious attack for the quarter. Ball tapped out there by McPherson. Saliba is tackled and tackled high, I believe. And he'll take a free kick. And go back. I think he fancies himself at this stage. He's not looking for options. And he goes back with that very confident strut of his, the young fella. Excellent player for Werribee Central's. Undefeated this year in the Geelong District Footy League, and he's been a big part of that. Hence his selection in this team today.
2: Definitely has, Rob. One of the most selfless players as well you'll see going around, always trying to bring his teammates into the game.
3: So he kicks now, 45 degree angle. It started a long way right and has stayed there, out of bounds on the full. So Geelong still have the kicking yips. 9-10 they've kicked this afternoon in near perfect conditions. And that just isn't good enough, although it's good enough today because they're a fair way in front of Colac. Jarvis comes away with the ball, picks up a hand pass, runs to half back, kicks beautifully down for a teammate. Umpire says he was interfered with in the marking contest. And taking the mark there is Zybel. He kicks forward very, very poorly. The lasso comes to play, and it is Harms for the... No, it's Mulville for the Geelong side. Kicks long into the forward line. That is a terrible kick, straight to an unopposed Colac player who returns the serve with a horrible, horrible pass to his teammate, and Tate Camilleri just wanders in and take a chest mark unimposed. That was horrid.
2: We've gone back to the first quarter with those type of skills, Rob.
3: Oh, two shocking kicks in a row. Well,
2: three for each team. We had one, one that went out of bounds, and then, exactly right. So, well, hopefully Camilleri can show some class here. We know he's got some poise as well, and he definitely has the distance in him, I reckon, from here.
3: So the long, curly black hair flapping in the little bit of breeze we have as he runs in, kicks long and hard and straight, and the 10th goal for the Geelong side, 10-10-70. Colac 2-5-17, 7 minutes into the PNR Foods third quarter.
2: Yeah, no, sums it up perfectly, Rob. He kicks it long and hard, and he knew that he had the journey in him. Don't you love that? When a key forward takes a mark, or he's not a key forward, but when a forward has an opportunity at goal, and they go back with authority and kick the goal. It's something that Colac haven't always been able to do today, the few opportunities they've had, but the Raiders get that goal back that Colac got early in the quarter.
3: Yeah, hopefully it doesn't kill off their burst, because they've been very, very good so far this quarter, Colac. Much, much better than the first half.
1: Back in the middle we go this time. Mate. Ball comes out of that contest, picked up there. Banjo Hickey got the ball. He got the handball outside, but it's turned over. Now with Whedon. Whedon from centre-half back for Colac, goes out wide. Player will need to touch it. It runs towards the boundary line. They've been able to get there. A little touch on it. We'll see the ball thrown back in.
2: It's a new skill in this game, isn't it? You don't know when to touch it. You saw Boston Riccardi running back there. He didn't want to touch the ball because he knew it would have been his kick, but then he had to as it stayed in.
1: So Gin doing the ruck, working up against Reed. This time Gin, second attempt, goes towards Price. Price puts it on his left boot, goes across the ground. Jones is out there, so also is Camilleri, trying to get the handball away. Carmody did pretty nicely there, but the umpire said he may have held on just that little bit too long. Free kick will go to Camilleri. So he plays on now, quickly goes forward. Murdoch has made some good ground and good space, takes the mark. looking for his next option going forward. Goes into their half forward line, coming out. McPherson trapped it nicely. Handball's over the top. Hickey runs through the contest. Shock one off. Went on the right boot round the body, and he will score. Banjo Hickey, his first of the afternoon, and the 11th now for Geelong District. They're 11-10. They lead Colac on 2-5. PNR Foods third quarter.
2: I'll tell you what, I reckon that's the lead up for the Connecto. Yes, the Connecto goal of the day from Banjo Hickey. Did very well, didn't he there, Rob? The way he got the ball, he went to give the hand pass, realised there was nobody there, kept his composure, and then was good enough with the finish as well.
3: Yeah, and a bit of strength to break a tackle and fend off another one to give himself the space he needed. And a very clever little kick. So in the middle again, Reed, but Gin wins again. He's starting to get right over the top of Reed now. That quick kick comes out. Riccardi hand passes across to Mack. He kicks forward. It's Kelly who gets a hand pass back to Mack. Follow through. Runs into the forward line. Carr and Jones raffle it. Jones gets around on the right foot, kicks on the outside of the boot, and that's another one to the Geelong side. Two in the matter of a minute. They now go to 12-10, 82 to 2-5-17. And the contest that was started after half time has been quickly snuffed, Archie.
2: Yeah, you're exactly right, Rob. You know, as much as we are the Geelong District calling team, you'd like to see it was, we thought that, as you mentioned, Rob, they came out after halftime. Colac looked the goods, but no, Geelong District now extending that lead that they had at halftime.
1: Again, back in the middle of the ground, Ruckman again, that Ginope over the top again, ball comes out. This time, Colac were the first to arrive, but the handball wasn't that great. Umpire said it's going to be a free kick. Ends up there with hands of Hickey now, steps inside 50, goes long, back towards goal. Carr there, positioned nicely, went back and collected it, went round on the body, kick was smothered off the boot. They've done that nicely, so they keep possession of the ball now. Sanders goes back to the half-back line, hands and knees, they try and work the ball out. Bit of pressure there, tackle laid. Umpire says no prior opportunity. Let's have a ball up just outside forward 50. Geelong District Football League again in their attacking end. Quick throw up by the umpire. Jim reaches across, but it's picked up again. Hickey from that contest again has been prominent here in this third quarter. Goes back towards the goal square from behind McPherson, brings ball to the ground. Oh, that was a high tackle. Thought that was there for the Colac side, but the umpire's allowed things to go on. Now he's called for a ball up, I think.
3: Definitely missed one there, Dale.
1: I think so. Just probably by the wrong side of the contest, I reckon, there.
2: Umpiring has been very good besides that today.
1: So again, ruck contest. This time ball comes down. Price through the mid-air, kicks the ball off the ground. Outside goes towards Frampton. He picked the ball up. Chose to get rid of the ball. Thrown to the ground. Price over it again. He can't keep it in the field of play. This time it will be asked to be thrown back in by the umpire.
3: You're certainly not a criticism, Archie. They've been very, very good. That was, as Dale suggested, probably a positioning situation where he missed that that high tackle.
2: Definitely, as we expect as well. Not just the players, but also the best umpire selected for this day.
1: So the ball thrown back in again this time. Reed brings the ball to the front of the contest. Cleared away there by Frampton. Goes back towards centre wing. Or would almost paid that. Morrissey had a fair crack at it. Picked up by Mulville. Handball goes back to Hennessy. Hennessy goes back to Harms. His kick smothered. And this time another throw-in will take place right in front of the club rooms here at the Eastern Reserve.
3: You might have missed an opportunity there. Mulville hand pass back to towards the boundary line when he had open players behind him in the middle of the ground. Just a bit of awareness there.
1: So the ball now back with umpire thrown back in. Reed front position. But he actually brings the ball in front of the contest. His teammate couldn't take clean possession. Goes into the hands of Hickey again. Tries to get the handball away. Umpires let things go. Mack with head over the contest. And again, they're going to do it. Do it quickly. That's the way to do it.
2: You see Mulville is a kick behind the play right now. He's got nobody on him, so expect the ball to go to him.
1: Repeat of the last one this time. Gin up, brings the ball out the back. Again, Price. No, it's not Price this time. He's still in the contest. So the ball has been handed back to the umpire for a third time now. This time again, didn't go too far. Price this time over the top of the ball. Umpire again surrounds, waits and calls it again. I think Reece Gin's looking to get the ball out of this contest area. Again, the flip out the back May work. Hannes is there. Again, kicked off the ground, picked up by Mack. Here's Boots. Works okay. Jin picks the ball up. Got a player further down the field. Jones handballs back inside. Parrish runs inside 50. Looks good off the boot. Looks good. Bats drifted at the last minute through for a minor score. He's third behind of the afternoon and 12-11 now to the Geelong District Football League. They lead Colac and District on 2-5. Penarth Foods third quarter. We have gone 14 minutes.
3: Ball comes back into the play. Colac, a long kick down the halfback flank. Punched away. Ball on the ground again. In dispute. Colac have got hold of it. Hand pass away, but immediately tackled and going nowhere. I think we'll have a ball up again on the halfback flank. Trying to stem the bleeding here. It's been 3-1 since half time and really opened the lead. Matheson does a very good job to get his hand to it, but it was actually Adams who won it for Geelong. Kick forward, but Colac intercept and kick long down the line, trying to get hold of the ball. But again, it's a sound Geelong defence. Ease the ball out and a nice little kick into the middle of the ground. I think that is that Riccardi who's got it there. He kicks long into the forward line, long and low in the direction of Carr. He can't hold the mark. Bursting through the pack, there is McPherson. Gets it across to Jones. Jones back to McPherson. He centres it to true centre-half forward. Mulville will be the target. Can't hold the mark. But running onto the crumb, there was Camilleri. He shot a goal slightly to the right. 1 point only. 12-12, 84, 2-5, 17, 15 minutes into the P&R Foods third quarter.
2: Just wondering if players may be getting a little bit hungry at the moment. A couple of opportunities, John. They could have passed to a player in a better position, but they haven't. So I'm sure Paul Lynch would like to see some more selfless football.
1: Ball brought back in quickly. This time Price runs and carries, goes back towards centre wing, but up in front, Jelinek couldn't take the mark. Ball hits the ground. Again, the handball goes out from Lyons. Got a running player outside. Went back and got the 1-2. Unfortunately, couldn't take clean possession in the hands of Hickey. Fends off Price, runs now and tips up. Kick wasn't going to be the required distance, but Colac have got some numbers back there. Through Cooper now, they run and kick the ball back towards the middle of the ground. That's a nice way to kick. Mark has been taken out there by Ramos. So he now plays on, kicks long into their forward line. Mark needs to be taken there, but at ground level. They've got some numbers, but Mulville is the first to arrive. Goes out towards Perkins. He went past the ball and picked up again. This time, I'm not too sure, might have been Ramos once again. Ball is being asked to give back to the umpire.
3: Teammates there, Perkins and Ramos from Bannockburn.
1: Umpire just directing where it's going to be thrown up. Again, this time Matheson doing the ruck work. Mulville's also there. Good clean work through the middle from Carmody. He got trapped, though, with the ball. Umpire's allowed things to play on. He still sits over it, but the ball won't be coming out of there. Again, he's going to come in and have a ball up, which will take place.
2: Colac got one behind the ball as well here, so just watch out for that.
1: So again, ruck contest. Ball tapped further afield, picked up out, cleared away. Out there by Stoney, his kick went as high as it did long this time. Mulville's again there, outside to Hennessy on the left boot, goes back into the middle of the ground. Ball bounces, favours Saliba, just tried to tap it further afield towards Primer.
2: Oh, throw.
1: Don't know where it was, but a little palm of the ball. Umpire didn't see it that way. Free kick going to go to Price in the middle of the ground. No, it's not. It's going to be Jarvis. So Jarvis now with the ball. He decides to go quickly and low and flat into their forward line. Hands up there, but Jelinek read it nicely off the hands. Goes back towards Saliba. A little bit too much carry. Gets out the back. Hay leads in the race for the ball. Went one way. Got the handball back inside to Jarvis. Defended off. Then got the handball back. And again, that little chip up over the top. Wasn't well directed. Had an assist coming the other way. Goes to Vaughan. Vaughan just handballs at them to Parrish. Parrish now onto Mulville. Long into the forward line. Jones out the back. But it's a good pair of hands. And this time it's Bailey Kelly who has taken the mark. And he's only 20 metres out from goal, directly in front.
2: And Jed Hannes is out on his feet there. Unbelievable effort. He had two or three cracks at it. And on that rebound, he had to beat three Colac players, and he did. And that's going to set up an opportunity at goal. So well done, Jed Hannes.
1: Good spread of goal kickers here for the Geelong District side. Bailey Kelly will add to that if he kicks straight from 20 metres out directly in front. He kicks that straight over the umpire's head. They now have their 13. They are 13-12. They lead Colac on 2-5. P&R Foods, third quarter.
2: Well, yeah, as I said, great setup from Geelong District. So more of a free-flowing game now, don't you think, Rob? It seems like the skills have gotten a bit better, and maybe it's as the players have got more tired, there's more space around the ground. They're using the width as well. Even when Colac did it, they just seemed a lot more composed, but Geelong and District just going forward, that overlapped handball and the metres gained going forward. I'd love to see that stat because Geelong and District, they love when they get the ball across half-back especially, they just love to run and carry with the football.
3: Yeah, whether it's the appetite to tackle or the strength to do it, but players are certainly getting clear of stoppages where they weren't in the first half. So in the middle now, Gin, who's really been dominant this quarter, he's got the ball away there, but a teammate comes through. That's a Mac. He can't control the ball. Colac win it back, but they lose it again to Geelong, and going away with the ball is Murdoch. Long kick straight towards goal, giving his forwards an opportunity. McPherson comes out as Saliba has come out, got one high. He kicked the goal from almost his exact spot in the earlier part of the game, I reckon, and he is on track for another high tackle. He'll be kicked from... Actually, no, he missed that earlier one from here, but it's almost an identical spot. He may have learnt something from the earlier one.
2: Maybe a little bit further out, which sometimes helps, Rob, because they just kick through the ball. They don't quite worry about the accuracy as much.
3: So Carmelo Saliba for the Geelong side, and that's an ugly-looking half-torp slap helicopter that just made the distance through for one behind only, 13-13-91. Colac and District are 2-5-17. Geelong well in front, 74 points in front. 20-minute mark of the PNR Foods third quarter, and it's Jarvis now for Colac. That is a beautiful long kick down centre wing, looking for a teammate. He's got him over the back, but the ball beats him over the boundary line, and I think that is a lasso. Yes, it is. Back into the middle of ground. Hennessy hand passes over the pack there to Parrish. He kicks into the forward line for Geelong, but Colac have been very, very strong in defence again. This kick out of the defence has been their problem all afternoon. They haven't been able to nail it, and it's given Geelong a chance to win it back. This time it's gone out of bounds, so we'll get a set up again, and Geelong can propel into the forward line once again, where they've spent most of the third quarter.
4: And we first a bit slow to get up for that contest.
2: Oh, hopefully he's right. The last thing we want is a player to get injured representing their league on this day.
4: He's just got a bit. He's getting better as he gets more mobile.
2: Yeah, he sent the trainer away, which is always a good sign.
3: Yeah, just like a newborn calf finding his feet. Ball's thrown up centre wing, falls straight down at the feet of the ruckman, and Hennessy drops a tackle on very, very quickly. And that was Murdoch. And the ball drops to ground. Parrish picks up that nice clean hit out, but hand passes directly to the feet of a Colac opponent. He's tackled immediately, and we'll have another ball out. We'll centre wing, far side of the ground. Matheson gets a neat tap out, but to no real advantage to his team. Murdoch breaks through with a tackle, gets it to Gin. Gin across to Parrish by hand. Parrish now a low pass into the forward line. Intercepting there is Colac can't hold the mark, but it's stopped. A chest mark from Carr, who was coming hard in behind that. But unfortunately for Geelong, didn't make its mark. So the ruck work there, tapped down immediately, picked up by Geelong. Murdoch gets hold of our hand pass now. He's within range, kicks long from centre-half forward. The goal umpire likes it. The Geelong side like it. The Raiders are happy again. That's 14-13-97 they are now. 22 minutes into the PNR Foods third quarter. And Colac stuck at 2-5-17. It's getting uglier, Archie.
2: It is, Rob. It's out-and-out dominance, I'm happy to say now, from the Raiders. Geelong just winning all over the ground. Even when Colac seemed to go forward, Geelong's half-back line in Dixon and Mulville's back there at the moment. Harms, Perkins has been good down back. They just had a good comprehensive display all over the ground. And I wouldn't be surprised if this margin blows out well past 120, 130 points by the end of the day, which is not what you want to see in an interleague game.
4: So ball back in the middle again. This time Jim brings the ball down, picked up there by Price. Quick boot goes back into their half-forward line. So Colac now well in advance. We're in attack now. Ball coming out. Jelenic read that nicely again. Goes short out towards centre wing. Little trap outside was nice. And the handball goes up over the top. Ends up in the hands of Ramos. Ramos round the body goes to the forward pocket. That's a better kick coming in. Unfortunately, it's a little bit too wide. And the free kick will go back to Geelong. Ryan Perkins will be the recipient. between half back and back pocket. Ryan Perkins with ball in hand. Options are that he will go straight down the ground. No one leading at this stage, so a long kick going in. Mark not taken out there. Gin can't claim that because it came out of somebody's hands. But again, through Murdoch, they win possession of the ball, go outside to Mack. Mack on the right boot, goes long into their forward line. Saliba is in front, tried to protect the space.
2: Holding.
4: Don't know, didn't quite see that.
3: No, I didn't see that either.
4: Holding his ground, the player behind him was just standing in behind him, I thought.
3: Penalised for shepherding, actually.
2: I think it's the forward's favourite trick. You actually hold the jersey, the opponent's player, and they give the free kick to you. It's very hard to be back from these days, isn't it, Smithy?
4: It is. Wouldn't like to play there now. Saliba. Again, another opportunity, this time from directly in front of goal. He connected better with this one, but again, it is offline and through for another minor score. So he has 1-3 this afternoon, 14-14. Geelong District League lead Colac 2-5. PNR Foods third quarter, we've gone almost 25.
3: Mulgrew kicks along out from defence, but that is a poor kick, lands in the arms of Kelly for Geelong. So they'll come back in. He's got a couple of short options, but he's going longer into the forward pocket. Players go up, no one can hold the ball. It's come down to the to ground level. Riccardi gets it to Saliba. He kicks long into the hot spot. Carr comes out, can't hold the mark. Coming out of defence now for Colac and doing a very good job to clear the ball away is Grist. He gets it to centre wing. He can't quite get it to a man. They had to fight at ground level again to get it. It's a little handy kick forward. Reed drops the mark. He's tackled immediately, forced a handball right on the cricket pitch in the middle of the ground. And the umpire said Colac were infringed and they'll take a free kick. He'll kick it off the cricket pitch. It's a low forward pass. It intercepted by Parrish, which stops the leading forward. Mulville in there battling to get the ball. Gets it, hand passes it out in the direction of Parrish. But that's beautifully intercepted there by Zavalia. He kicked into the centre-half forward position and passed over the back of the pack, trying to get some clearance for Colac. They had a little bit, but Jelenic again relieves pressure for Geelong. Kicks straight down the middle of the ground. Colac win possession again. Reed hand passes into some space. A quick little kick, but again, Geelong defence is in the way. Mulgrew grabs it. Can't go anywhere. Tackled, and there'll be a ball up just inside the 50-metre arc. Colac in attack for the first time in a long time in this quarter and goes deep into the forward 50 from a quick kick from that hit out. But again, it's Mulville who relieves pressure for Geelong. Kicks out into the wing. Not very well necessarily. It's into space. Colac have the ball tackled, but it's over the boundary line. 98 plays 17. That shows on the scoreboard directly where the boundary umpire will throw this ball from. And we're 26 and a half minutes into the PNR Foods third quarter.
2: Be interested to hear your guys' votes at the end of the game. And so far, Benny Mulville right up there for me.
3: Very much so. He's been one of the good players. Reed at the front, but Gin comes over the back, gets his hand on the ball, comes through. Riccardi is thrown out of the way. Mulgrew, who's been prominent this quarter, kicks forward. Coming out for Geelong there was Dixon, couldn't hold the mark. He's tackled immediately when he picked up his own crumb. And we'll have a ball up. 40 metres out directly in front. Colac in attack. A long, long way behind. They desperately need a goal to keep the interest up. Reed slaps it forward for his team, but immediately dragged to the ground. Ramos trying to get hold of the ball. Jelenic doing a really good job in there, trying to defend for Geelong. He's tackled. The umpire may very well ping him for that. And he, in fact, has. And that is a free kick to Colac. It'll be Juanita Ramos, former Bannockburn junior player. Had a little bit of time at North Geelong, but he's now finished up at Irrawarra playing in the Colac League. And he's been selected in this side today. He's been had a quiet first half, but he's been a lot more prominent in this quarter. And he'll now have a shot from goal. A bit tighter than 45 degrees, but only 30 metres out. It leaves a foot. He looks happy. His teammates are very happy. Third goal for the Colac side this afternoon, 3-5-23, but Geelong are 14-14-98.
2: You know, sum that up very well, Rob. So, Ramos, how long ago did he play in the GDFL?
3: Well, he was a teenager when he broke in. They blooded a lot of young players in the 1 year, didn't they, Dale? He was one of them, and it was pretty prominent. He played 20 games, I think it was in 2012. 21 or 2.
2: Right around the time they're winning flags as well. So, yeah, to break into the team is a very good effort.
3: Yeah, and he's been a bit of a journeyman since, but he looks like he might have found his spot in a new home up at Colac.
4: So from the ruck contest, ball comes out, and it's Hickey that gives the handball out wide, went to his teammate Finn Parrish. He was tackled. There's too many players around, including two of his own. Surrounded by his own players more than anyone else, and umpire says that we're going to have it back. So, again, ball thrown up in the middle of the ground. This time Reed taps the ball down. It's going to be one out of there. It was intercepted there by Finn Parrish. Levade's a little tackle, kicks the ball into their half-forward line. Going back with the ball there was Handley. Got the handball outside to his teammate in Swain, and he goes wide. That's a nice-looking kick. The mark taken out there by Frampton. Swings back inside. Missed a couple of targets, but it's going to work okay. They've got some numbers here. They just need to pick the ball up. They've done so. Handball comes outside from Hutchison, but it's been turned over. Hickey again gets the ball back, and going the other way is Adams. He's got some time and some space. Handball's over the top to Hennessy. Back to Adams now on that left boot. Little chip into the half forward line. Nicely weighted kick. Mar taken out there. Riccardi it is, goes quick. Kick was smothered off the boot, goes into the hands of Jarvis. He got the handball out, but it ends up in the hands of Primer, who snaps a goal.
2: Is it going to count?
4: It will. And he has got his third goal of the afternoon, the 15th for the Geelong District side. They are 15-14. They lead Colac and District on 3-5 as the siren has sounded. And it is three-quarter time. So at three-quarter time, as we said, 15-14. To Geelong, a 3-5 to Colac. Now, the spread of goals is pretty big here. We've got Primer with 3, 2 to Carr, 2 to Mulville, and then 1 each to Jones, McPherson, Murdoch, Kelly, Saliba, Camilleri, and Hickey. And for the Colac and District side, Morrissey, his goal early, Ramos and Mulgrew each have 1. Take a short break, come back, final call to action, not too far away. 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
7: 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Sorry.

0: of Mulville, Ben Mulville. I thought in his first quarter especially, when the game was up for grabs, he's been forward, he's been back, he's been in the ruck at times. I thought Jed Hennessy that quarter, I thought he just showed that class and poise. It was missing early on in the game, and it was good to see. He's one of the better players on the ground as well as Matty Jelenic. I've loved the way he's played. And, you know, as backman, you don't get a lot of love sometimes, especially on the stat. On the stat sheet, but he definitely evens all his contests, and I love the way he attacks the ball. For Colac as well, I thought Joel Cooper, at times when he gets the ball, dashing away, he loves to take a bounce, take the game on, look forward. He's got a beautiful kick on him, but just hasn't been able to link as much as he'd like. And Mulgrew as well for Colac. He's been back and forward wherever they really need him at the moment. He looks like he's starting in the midfield this quarter. So, yeah, there's been some good players from both teams, but Geelong, the Raiders, have just been a touch true better for Colac at this stage.
1: So just a quick around the grounds, and for Colac listeners, something to cheer about. Your netball team won 58-53, and the GFL team is leading one of Dale's old teams, Bell Park, 55-22. Must be around about three-quarter time as well. So there is some good news for the Colacians.
2: Final quarter just about to take place, and umpire with ball in hand throws it in the air. Gin is his run. Also Reed in there. Ball goes towards Mulgrew. He can't pick the ball up. Well, he does pick the ball up. Tackled by Finn Parrish, and umpire will ask for it back very quickly. And that's a good decision. Kane Learson would have just asked for effort at three-quarter time, I reckon. So the ball now from that ruck contest. Reed kicks the ball off the ground, so they tap, put it into their half-forward line. They come up and meet the ball. Handball goes out the back there from Grist. It was nice enough. Melville couldn't pick the ball up. Ball's still around there. Grist has got the handball again, put his teammate, or tried to give it to his teammate, but he was under a bit of pressure. They keep moving the ball forward. They're running it towards their goals, but the umpire eventually comes in and will ask for it to come back.
1: It was almost rugby the way they were forcing the ball forward scrum.
2: So quick a throw up there by the umpire, and again from that contest. Ball taken out of the air. Oh, don't know whether he had a prior opportunity, but umpire's going to give the free kick. Goes to Parrish, goes out wide. Camilleri takes the mark. Goes by hand. Outside now to Perkins. Perkins goes along the boundary line. Cooper Vaughan's there, but the ball out the back will find Kelly. Kelly gets himself back into the field of play after coming off the hill. On the far side, he's got a little option out the back. He wants to go to him. That would be used. Jack Hall in some space by himself. He chips the ball back inside. And again, coming up, it is Camilleri from Geelong, and he's defensive side of centre wing. He's going to play on now, go straight down the line. The number of players out there, ball over the back. Did it go out of bounds on the full? Not quite. Umpire will ask to be have it thrown back in. So they move the ball. It's in between their centre wing and their half forward line, Geelong District Football League. So Ruckman have pushed himself down there. We know Elijah Reed doing all the ruck work in there for most of the day. Gin taps the ball back to where it's going to be dangerous. Ball goes into the middle of the ground. Ball, it's Adams over the top of it. Was taken off the contest. Picked up out there and worked forward there by Grist. Handball goes out to Mulgrew. Little shimmy gets round the player coming at him. Kick goes out wide. Will it be touched before it goes over the line? No, it wasn't. Free kick going to Geelong District Football League. Benny Mulville, that is, looks like the recipient out there. So Mulville from the half-back line kicks the ball now, goes towards their half-forward line. Again, the spoil is taking place over the boundary line. So 2 minutes 20 in this final quarter, 15-14, Geelong District, 3-5, Colac.
0: So ball in hands now with the umpire between true centre wing and half-forward for the Raiders. Fire has it in now. Ruckman just off on spot. Gin got the ball down trying to find Murdoch. He couldn't quite. Now Murdoch goes back and gets it. Opportunity for Parrish going inside the forward 50 here for the Raiders. Where's Carr? He couldn't quite get there. Ball over the back now. Colac got to defend gallantly. They've got a handball over the top. Sanders has the ball. Gets the 1-2. That was very well done. Now they're going to kick out of defence. Genuine one-on-ones on this side of the ground. Adams was there and it was beautifully taken on that occasion. They're going to go forward to receive ball. And a great mark taken in defence from Mulville. He's had a good game today. He's going to go straight up the guts, and it's a good kick. He finds Camilleri. Now Hennessy inside the forward 50, trying to find McPherson. Couldn't get it on the half volley. Ball hits the deck. Coming out now, Colac. Still there, Ricciardi. Trying to dance his way around as he does. Colac, that might be holding the ball. McPherson got the tackle out. Might come out to Murdoch. It does. He throws it on the boot, and he kicks the goal. Michael Murdoch out of the pack. kicks the first and the last quarter. 16-14, 110 to 3-5-23 now. We

0: have gone 4 minutes in this last quarter, brought to you by Morris Finance.
1: A bit of dismay by the Colac defence there, thinking they earned a free kick for a push. The umpire said no. Didn't see that, boys. Sorry, and that was a good little bit of work by Murdoch. Very opportunistic. He knew where the goals were. He had very, very small opportunity of time and got it onto the boot perfectly. And that's the first big score of the last quarter, 16-14 now. It's a very good score. And the game's starting to open up. And hopefully it doesn't become really ugly, but that defensive effort from Colac was not what it should have been. It's Gin now. He gets the tap out to himself, kicks it long into the forward line, over the back of the pack. Oh, Carr missed an opportunity there, but he's got a second one. He's gone around the right hand, snapped across his body, but right across the face of goal, and it is out of bounds on the far forward pocket. Carr had some opportunities, had a fumble, won it back, got clear to have a snap, but he couldn't get the right connection on the foot, and he's now lining himself up around the ball to try and win it back and have another go. He loves a goal, this boy. Provides a real spark in the forward line for any team he plays with. Ball's thrown up. It's a shallow throw. No one can get it away there, but, oh, that's a very poor effort by Carmody to try and get away from the pack. He's got it back, but it's intercepted there by Hennessy. Pushes forward, but Colac get the ball again. Another poor hand pass. It's puts so many players under pressure. He's pinged that fella. He's got to be done for holding the ball. And Geelong win it back through Hickey. Hickey kicks long into the forward line. Carr comes out, drops the mark, picks up the crumb. Can't get it back, though. Good defence there by Colac player there in O'Shaughnessy. Gets it down along the wing, but beats both players over the boundary line. Right underneath the scoreboard. 5.5 minutes into the final quarter. That's Morris Finance. Hall gets the ball, kicks down the line. It's marked there by Camilleri. He breaks away from his opponent. Long drop punt into the forward pocket, but again, it's O'Shaughnessy who comes out and takes the mark for Colac in defence. O'Shaughnessy looking for an option, kicks it and finds Handley, the son of former Geelong player Stephen Chopper Handley, playing up at Birragara now. He gets it to Jarvis, who I think is probably Colac's best player today. The way I've seen it, he's battled really, really hard today. That's a lovely kick down the line, looking for Carmody. It doesn't quite get to him over the back of the pack. Price picks up the ball, kicks long down the line. Marnie does a good job to intercept, but that was a brilliant tackle there by Murdoch on his opponent, and he's won the free kick for Geelong. Plays on quickly, kicks it into the forward pocket. Handley comes out, can't take the mark, he's dropped the... drops the ball, but butters up, gets it again. Back to Jarvis. He cleverly taps it towards a teammate there, but he couldn't pick up the ball. Goes back into the pocket. Colac desperately trying to get it out of defence, but the ball has gone out over the boundary line, just around from us. It's 110-23, 6.5 minutes into the Morris Finance final quarter.
0: So, umpire has ball in hand now, just in between... basically at the half forward line for the Raiders. Ball comes back in. Kelly pushed in the back, and the umpire was in perfect position. So he'll have an opportunity to go back. And has he kicked one today, Dale?
2: Yes, he has.
0: He has kicked one. So he'd have to kick it. He's going to be kicking from 50. So he'd have to kick it 55, get it over the line. It's approaching that 100 point margin as well. Not too many sure, too many pundits would have picked this today. Bailey Kelly comes in now from 50, runs the arc, plays on, didn't get great purchase for the kick. Kurtzel Carr might fly, he did. Ball got over the back though, and we'll have a ball in. No more than 15 metres out from the Raiders' goal. We're still waiting for a high fly today, but a couple that didn't quite come to fruition with Mulgrew and Carr earlier on, but Saliba did have that good, nice one-handed mark. No, Kelly pushed out again now. Opportunity. Herschel Carr dropped the ball and he was trying to snap it. Also involved in there is Vaughan coming out. Bandro Hickey this way, that away, snap back, and couldn't quite screw it back far enough. So 16-15 now. Geelong Raiders, 111 points, a 3-5-23. We've gone 8.5 minutes in this last quarter, brought to you by Morris Finance.
2: Swain doing the kicking this time. He's going to go short. Kick wasn't great off the boot, but first it intercepts. Kicks the ball off the ground. Did it go over the full? No, it didn't. Umpire said, let's throw it in. That's a lot of opportunity here now for Geelong District to score.
3: Geelong
2: So umpire just waiting to find his feet in the ground there. So he's right now got the ball thrown back in. Low throw, Reed taps the ball down again. Still in that same vicinity. It's not going to come out of there. So the umpire has asked for it to come back to him. It's about 25 to 30 metres out from the Geelong District goal. Ball from that contest. Again, they try and clear the area. Comes out this time. O'Shaughnessy picks the ball up and goes long back over the middle of the ground towards his teammate there. Handball over the top was from Cooper, but it's been intercepted there again. Genelic runs from defence, kicks into their half forward line, coming out. Vaughan trapped the ball nicely. Camilleri outside, can step back inside, go long towards goal. Will it run? Will it swing back? No, it won't. Through for a minor score. 1-2 Tate Camilleri, and that is 16-16 now for the Geelong District side. 3-5 Colac. PNR Foods, we have gone 8.5.
1: There's plenty of players prepared to run and link up now. Geelong are really starting to play some good team footy, as I suppose the effort of the opposition is just falling away a little bit through tiredness, and I guess the scoreboard takes a zing out of them. That's a lovely kick up the middle of the ground to Price. He couldn't control the mark. Parrish is dragged off the ball. Could have got a free kick, didn't. But it comes over the back to Mulville. He gets it back inside to Hall. A lovely left foot pass from Hall. Down the ground finds Vaughan. He marks at half forward. He finds a spare man and finds him as he kicks long into the forward pocket, and that is Hennessy, who's ran down. So he'll be kicking about 5 or 10 metres closer to goal, but he is directly in front, and he'll line up for Geelong's 17th for the afternoon. It's that sort of team play that's a little bit easier now as the pressure is eased.
3: He's one of those players, Rob. He doesn't need a lot of the pill, although he does get a lot of the pill quite often. But it's what he does with it, Chet Hannes. He's such a good user of the football.
1: So Hennessy lining up. Starts his run from the 50-metre arc, kicks from 40. Goal umpire moves to the left, taps himself on the shoulder, which suggests he's missed, and he has. 16-17, 113, Colac, 3-5. They play on immediately, and the ball's in the back pocket. O'Shaughnessy kicked that in. He's played pretty well this afternoon. It's been under an enormous amount of pressure. But on the far side of the ground now, Colac kicked the ball half-back flank. It's wide, far too wide, and it's gone out of bounds. And Geelong will win possession back again. And it will be Dixon. Haven't seen much of him this afternoon, but he's got the ball now, kicks into the forward line, looking for a leading Murdoch over the back of the pack, and Jarvis again mops up for the Colac side. Been very impressed with his game this afternoon. Kicks across goal to O'Shaughnessy, who also has been good. He hand passes it back to the running Jarvis. Jarvis to Price. Price to the feet of O'Shaughnessy, but he's good enough to pick it up. They've mucked that up very badly. Coming through is Matheson. He's tackled immediately by Parrish. Umpire said no prior, and we'll have a ball up. Right on the 50-metre arc, Geelong still in attack.
3: So, ball up now. Gin with a big fist over the top. Hennessy there, he couldn't quite. Colac trying to defend. Chip kicked over the top, but Parrish is there. He's got the ball for the Raiders. 65 metres out from goal now. Just assesses his options. Takes his time. Kicks in the path. The car. McPherson there as well. Two from Colac. Flew. Umpire didn't pay the mark. Now, is that a sling tackle? Umpire says no prior opportunity. So, have a ball up 25 metres out from the Raiders' goal. And I think he was... McPherson looks like he's got a little bit of cramp. So, Kelly in the ruck for the time being for the Raiders. McPherson, don't worry about that cramp. He butters up and lays the tackle. So, I have another stoppage. 20 metres out now from goal. Up again now. Ball hit out into space. Nearly had an opportunity for Carmody. Couldn't quite now. Quickly on the boot. Parrish is there. Going back with the flight. Couldn't quite. Was Adams. Now Adams and Parrish have a gang tackle. And we'll have another stoppage. 50 metres out from the Raiders' goal and half forward flank. So up again now. Watch for Hennessy. Geelong didn't even fly in that rock contest. Now the ball's stuck under Hennessy. Couldn't quite get it out. That might have been a throw. The umpire didn't see it. That was a good 1-2 on that occasion by Hutchinson. Down the line, Marnie couldn't quite. The ball's going to go out of bounds just in front of the Colac interchange bench. Close enough to true centre wing. We'll have a ball in. 16-17, 113, 3-5, 23. We're approaching that 100-point margin. It'll be Geelong's next goal. Ball coming back in now. The undersized Gin wins the ball out, although he's tapped it into the pass of his Price, his opponent. He might get the 1-2. Carmody has that. It's a Patrick for Righty. He ambled to his teammate. He couldn't quite get it. Now Hickey. That was a throw. And the umpire's seen that one. So
2: in the right side of the pack that time.
3: Couldn't get away with that, Adams. He tried to and been very impressed with Price's game as well. Rob, I'd like to hear your thoughts on that.
1: Yeah, Price's have been good. Battled really hard.
3: It's
1: disappointing Colac side.
3: Definitely right.
1: Pretty handy kick into the middle of the ground.
3: Definitely. So go back inside now, or not the best pickup. Although he's done very well on that occasion. They're going to go back. Opportunity for Matheson. Has the ball now. So kick wider again and find that man on cue. Jet Price. Just in front of us in the broadcast position. In between halfback and true centre wing. He's going to go down that line. Opportunity for Mulgrew. He flies. It was well done from Hickey. Now Gin involved. Hennessy might get the ball here. He does. Always seem to have time and space. Hennessy, although that's not a very good kick. He might butter up though. Now the ball is in congestion in the middle of the ground and we'll have a stoppage. So 16-17, 113-3, 5-23. We've gone 15 minutes in this last quarter, brought to you by Morris Finance.
2: Gin doing the ruck work up against Matheson, over the top, ball goes back, picked up Hennessy, handballs over the top, got some space out there, and it's Dixon that gets the ball out towards centre wing. Good hands out there, Jones. So Jones now will turn and spin and go quickly to the half centre wing. Mack in space. Another one further down the line. Goes to Murdoch. And again, he can continue to run. In some space. Has a look up. Goes into the forward line. Kick wasn't good. Whedon intercepts the ball. Out the back now in the hands of Jarvis. Took a bounce. Didn't come back to him, but he went back and collected it. Has time to get away again. Goes back outside. Straight into the hands of Wilson Mack for Geelong District. Brings the ball back inside. Hennessy off a step now, plants the ball, goes back towards centre half forward, ball from that contest, runs through. Who's going to be the first to arrive? Kicked off the ground. It will go out of bounds beside the behind post. And umpire will ask for it to be thrown back in. And Matheson is going to do the rough work. Bailey Kelly will be doing the work for the Geelong District side down there. Thrown back in by the umpire. Brought to the front of the contest, Yes, it is. Price picks the ball up, comes back outside, goes back towards centre wing. Marnie's there. Interference there. Free kick will go to Zibel. He plays on now and runs and gets the handball back inside, back towards Price. Needs to move it on quickly and does so. Kick off the side of the boot. Will it stay in the field of play? I don't think it does. Oh, actually, thought that was out of bounds to the full. Umpire was a bit closer than me.
1: I think the video review would have called that out on the full, but I reckon it was a very good decision by the umpire under those conditions.
2: So he's now got the ball. Umpire is again attacking side of the setup. This time for Colac in their attacking end. Matheson ruck work, ball, and there the ruckman gets a hand on it. Comes out the back, or was going to come out the back, but it's picked up there by Gin. Got the handball back outside to Camilleri. He's been good also today. His kick was trying to favour his teammate out in the centre wing, but a mark has been taken out there. Maybe Frampton that's got the ball. It is, and he plays on. He goes outside wide. Mark will be taken on the second hand, and that was by Kent. So he's now just forward of centre wing on the far side of the ground. Little chip up over the top. Again, good ground. Mark being taken out there. Could be Hutterson. Plays on and brings the ball back across the ground. Goes looking for Price. Oh, he was up. Didn't finish the mark off. Push, says the umpire. Too sure that was the case, but both players look like they'd be trying to take the mark. That's Price now from the true centre-half forward position. Plays on around the mark. Goes past Vaughan. Ball kicks out wide. Again, the numbers are out there, and it's going to be picked up by Hall. Hall gives the ball back to Mulville. Mulville steps back inside. Little use of the ball is okay because they've been able to maintain possession of it. Brings the ball back towards centre wing. Picked up out there was by Swain, but he's turned the ball over. Again, back into the forward line. Coming through, some good attack and defence by Hay. He was slung as he kicked the ball, but it's going to come back the other way. It's back in now in the hands of Hickey. Handball's outside. Hennessy gets around one. Could have used Gin. Decides to take a bounce. Works to Murdoch. Murdoch outside to Camilleri. Camilleri chip into the half forward line. Mark is taken out there by Primer. Now he's in range here. He can probably go back and shoot for goal. Camilleri's made some space further down the field. He's got some numbers. Vaughan's out the back if he wants to use him.
3: Hennessy short.
2: But he decides to take him on himself. Cameron Primer.
1: and this was always his preferred option. He was looking at a couple of others, but I reckon he knew what he was going to do.
2: So he's got three straight today. He has been one of the accurate players kicking it towards goal.
3: Home ground advantage.
2: He can put his fourth on the board here with a straight kick. Runs and kicks. He's had to ask a little bit much of it there and is just offline through for a minor score. 16-18 and now Geelong District Football League lead. Colac 3-5. Morris Finance final quarter scoreboard. We have gone 19 minutes.
1: Archie, I reckon if the margin was 9 points and not 90 points, he might be getting a visit from the runner after that, because that was a bit selfish. He had plenty of options and ignored
3: exactly
1: all
3: right.
1: of them.
3: At this stage, I don't think Paul Lynch would mind.
1: No, he won't mind too much. Ball is now out of bounds on the far side of the ground. And we'll about to have a throw in. There's still a bit of sting in the contest as quite a few of the Colac players are still going in quite hard. As you'd expect, the Pride will be kicking in at this stage. That's all they've got left to support them. Over the back of the pack, very clever work then. I think at Zat Jelanik, he gets it right across. Hickey, was it? Gets it right across the ground to Adams. Adams plays on to a Camilleri. He kicks it forward looking for Riccardi, but he was muscled back towards the line and the ball was punched through for a minor score. 16-19, 115 now to 3-5-23. We've gone, is that 20 minutes or 29 minutes?
2: 20. Well, 20.
1: It's 20. 20 minutes into the Morris Finance final quarter. So we'll still have at least 6 or 8 minutes here. The 100-point margin would be a target, I imagine, from the players. As I look up at the scoreboard, that is a great mark at the back of the pack there. I think that's by Swain for Colac. He finds a teammate further down the ground. That's very good work. He'll pass with hand inside to Price. Price is going to kick long into the forward line, but looking for a man. But Jelanik has cut that off. And gets it across to Stoney. Stoney kicks down the line and looks for Hennessy, who's had a very good game, particularly good second half of the game. Very prominent. A short kick from him down the line, and he'll find Mulville, who's been a consistent four-quarter player for Geelong. He kicks down the line and finds a teammate. In the middle of the ground is Parrish, who's also been a very consistent four-quarter player. He goes forward now, and he finds a teammate. That's a low pass, and Riccardi takes a mark. It was Zane Jones. We expected a lot from before the game. He hasn't really been able to get his running game going, but he was away there.
3: Maxi Geller talked him up, didn't he?
1: He did talk him up, and he's hit Riccardi on the chest. He'll have to kick from 52 metres. I don't know if the youngster's got that good a hoof, but we're about to find out. Riccardi directly in front. He'll kick between the centre square line and the 50-metre arc. He's certainly got the distance. He's kicked that a good 58 metres, and it's straight through the middle for his first for the afternoon, his team's 17th. And that takes the margin to 98 points, and we're 21 minutes into the Morris Finance last quarter.
3: Yeah, exactly. You've got stars all over the ground for the Raiders today. Talk about Jed Hennessy. Look, he runs from half forward line, and he ran all the way to the back pocket, didn't get a kick, and then still pushed up and got a kick in the wing. And then just a handball receive Mulville as well. It looks like he's chucked him down back in the most of the second half, but he's been everywhere today. And what a kick from Riccardi. Hasn't been his day. Sometimes with a small forward, it is hard. You're not going to always have your day, but he took his opportunity when it came to him.
1: I certainly lapped that up.
3: So back in the middle now, Mulville doesn't even jump, but he sharks his opponent. That was beautifully done from Ben Mulville. Goes inside to forward 50, opportunity McPherson over his head. Opportunity for Raiders. They got the numbers, couldn't quite drop the ball, still there. It looks like McPherson, he's hugged up against the pocket. He couldn't from there. No, just the minor score. Brings it to 99 points. 17-20, 122-35, 22 and a half minutes gone. Morris Finance is going to have to go collect that football. This is the ball movement we were asking for from the first bounce, wasn't it, Rob?
1: Yeah, definitely. And it's the sort of way I'd hope the game was played. But certainly, Colac have been defensively strong. They've put pressure on, but that's waned, and Geelong are really starting to open up now and play some good flowing footy.
3: Definitely. As the ball comes out, the mark was dropped on that occasion by Lyons. Stuck under there, Marnie has it. He's going to make sure it's a stoppage. It is. So have a ball up in front of us in the broadcast position in between true centre wing and half forward for the Raiders. Is Mulville going to jump this time? He is going to contest in the ruck. He tries to get it in the path of his teammate Zane Jones. He couldn't quite grab it. Price is there. He might try and keep the ball in. It stays in, but not to his advantage. Now Parrish, he's got some space. Runs to 45. Kicks in the top of the goal square. McPherson takes the mark. And he's kicked at least one today, Dale. Is that right?
2: Benny McPherson has got one.
3: He's got one. He'll go back and kick his second. You can put it in the book now. Have a shot from no more than 10 metres directly in front. And this will be the 100-point margin after this shot. Not too many people would have picked this. And he's kicked it. Some icing on the cake for the Geelong and District Football League. 18-20, 128. For Colac, 3-5-23. We have drawn 24 minutes in this last quarter, brought to you by Morris Finance.
1: I don't know when the stats will come out, but I would reckon that Finn Parrish has probably been the most productive player on the ground. Not necessarily all of them smooth possessions, but he's been very prominent evenly over the four quarters, and that was a very good kick into that hot spot, and it gave McPherson the chance to use his body, ease his opponent out and take a really strong mark and kick a goal, which is an important goal because it's a three-figure goal.
2: So the ball in the ruck again. Benny Melville just didn't jump again. He decides just to rave off, but he couldn't take it cleanly. Ball comes out into the hands of Hutchison, tries to get it onto his boot. Again, McPherson through the middle. It was Melville to try to work his way through the contest. Picked up by Parrish, handles over the top to Mack. Mack's out in some space now. Got a handle to Riccardi. Riccardi gets around one. Dow gets out. Needs to use the ball and does that nicely. Goes outside looking forward to McPherson. Spins. Goes back on the right boot. Chips to the pocket. Coming out. Mark not taken there. Could have been an infringement there. Mack's followed down the ground. Tried to feed it through the player's legs and that was Handley, but he's equal to the occasion. Gets up and kicks the ball over the top. Unfortunately, that's going to run over the boundary line and we're going to have the old lasso. Will be working once again. So the ball from Camilleri this time, he's going to put the ball back, goes long into their forward line. Mark comes out the back, handball gains up the hands of Carr, couldn't finish it off. Neither could Vaughan, goes across the ground out there towards Marnie. He's got some players beside him, uses the handball now, goes to Hennessy, screws it round from the pocket back towards goal. That's pretty good. Well, actually it was comes off Vaughan's hands and it's going to be forced through for a minor score.
3: His own teammate touched that. Was it going through?
2: With mile on the line, you just don't know where the bounce is going to go, so maybe the option was there to mark it, but doesn't matter. It's going to be Jarvis this time bringing the ball back in from full back. So Jarvis will come and clubber him side of the ground. He delivers the ball out long. Mark required out there. There's not going to be one taken. Ball's going to go over the boundary line. So as we go over 26 minutes, final quarter, it's 18-21, 129 to 3-5-23. Geelong have that lead and with only probably 2 or 3 minutes left to go in this game.
1: Yes, 106-point margin at this stage. Boundary throw-in not far from where we're sitting in this commentary box this afternoon. Mulville very cleverly over the back. Murdoch is tackled and dragged to the ground immediately. And we'll have a ball up right on the corner of the centre square we are now. Slightly Geelong side of the attack. Mulville, who's done a very good job with the palming of the ball this afternoon and reading of the ruck play. Even picks up the crumb now, drives it forward, but that's a very strong mark in defence from Colac defence. They've got themselves in trouble now. They've been caught. They will pick up a crumb, though, get it out and relieve some pressure back into the middle of the ground. And that's... he's dropped the mark there. Unfortunately for the Colac side in the middle of the ground, ball bobbles out the back of the pack. It's now Ramos who picks it up for Colac. Ham passes it to Matheson. He gets it back from Ramos. Across to Price by hand. And Price, a long, low pass into the forward line. It gets past everybody. Running out the back is Hall. Hall hand passes inside to Dixon. He comes back, kicks across the ground, and there on the far side of the ground on his own is Perkins. Perkins down the wing, and now Mack is on his own. Centre wing. He's got time and space. Kicks into the pocket, and I think the siren has beaten Cameron Primmer. Although the umpire, he's not going to pay it. He's called it off. It is the game is all over at 18-21, 129 to Colac 3-5-23. 106-point margin to Geelong And that ends the Morris Finance final quarter. Dale Smith, goal kickers for today, please.
2: Yes, Cameron Primer with 3-2 each to McPherson, Murdoch, Carr, Mulville, and one each to Riccardi, Jones, Kelly, Vaughan, Saliba, Camilleri, and Hickey. A really good spread of goal kickers there for the Geelong side. Collingham District side, Morrissey, he got his one early in the first quarter. Ramos and Mulgrew both have one for the afternoon. We're going to take a short break. We're going to come back and try and give a 3-2-1 here today. And obviously, we've got to make a decision, I suppose, on where we're going to go next week too, do we, at this stage? I don't think that decision's been made.
0: Yeah,
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2: Yes, welcome back. A convincing win here this afternoon to the local side, Geelong District Football League. Geelong District Football Netball League. They run out winners 18-21, 129 to 3-5-23. As I said to you before, a fine spread of goals. I think there was over 10 goal kickers for the local side. So they'd be pretty happy with their performance out there this afternoon. And we probably will probably not see a margin like that again, I wouldn't think, at this level of football. But as I said, it's a good result for the home side after last year only being able to scrape over the line, Rob.
1: Yeah, definitely. It was a different type of game. We're hoping Nicola could get back in it. But although their tenacity was there, I think their field kicking was the problem. They were able to win possession, but they just couldn't keep it. They were turning the ball over consistently through the day. And although Geelong's skills in the first half were probably not an awful lot better, they were still able to manage some better efforts to get some score on the board at least. They had 9 goals at halftime to 2, and they kicked another 9 to 1. And that one from Cole actually came in the first couple of minutes of the second quarter. So third quarter, sorry. So it was one-sided traffic for the majority of the second half, 18-21 to 3-5. Best players were, there was a few of them that stood out. I thought Hennessy was very, very good. Murdoch was very good. And Jelenic in defence was particularly good. I also loved the game of Banjo Hickey. He was very energetic. But I sort of got down to the final three. I just loved the game of Reece Gin and the ruck. We talked at the start of the game that there wasn't going to be a big, strong, dominant man, but it was the athleticism of Gin who kept chipping away around stoppages that opened up play and gave runners a go. I thought, in particular, his second half was exceptionally good, but a good second quarter as well. But loved his game. Finn Parris, as I said, had the ball consistently through the day. But Ben Mulville playing as a defender and the chop out Ruckman Dale, I thought he was the best player on the ground. He was excellent. He opened up play, got runners going. I thought he was the best player.
3: I thought I got it wrong. I thought we were choosing the best on ground medal, but it's actually Paul Lynch, the coach. I think he's who's choosing it, and some of the GDFL executives. So we chose Benny Mulville as the best on ground player, and actually Murdoch ended up getting it. I've just heard. So we'll have a medal presentation in front of us, which we will film for everyone. But yeah, I agree.
2: Grubby's just got written here, Murdoch, Gin and Mulville.
3: Oh, so Grubby's picked it once again. Well, he's never wrong, is he? So no, I thought Jed Hennessy played well all day, probably a little bit of biased. No, I thought Jelenic, I was really impressed with his game. Sometimes the back, we don't get much love, as I said earlier, but no, he did really well.
1: He did play well.
3: And he just the one percenters as well. You know, his tackles, you know, always getting a fist in, never played, he's out of position from behind. Did very well, and then I thought Prima, I mean, he kicked four goals, and you know, he wasn't dominant. And I thought, you know, Herschel Carr as well. Probably wasn't his day, where he didn't have everything, you know, come to fruition. But I thought he played a pretty good game overall. And I thought the GDFL team, in general, I thought they did a really, really good job.
2: Yeah, it was a good job, because as I said, they performed well early. There was players that were in and out of the contest. As I said, you go through your long list, there wasn't too many players that you probably couldn't think were in amongst them. So in regards to that, I think, you know, the performance of the players they've been able to put up here this afternoon would obviously be very good. And Paul Price is here, obviously, watching the game. Good to see Paul Price out there. And but as I said, probably the game itself didn't reach the heights we would have liked to have seen.
3: Of course, yeah.
2: So unfortunately, that's just part of football. Is sometimes you get these games. As I said, the weather, in looking at it all, was generally fairly, fairly good for us. Just the only thing I'm not too sure what we need to do here from now, because I know that the best player has been awarded, but next week there's some games that we need to look at. Cryo play take on Werribee. I don't think that would be a match of the day status. East Geelong taking on Bell Post Hill, which is a game for consideration. Geelong West at home to North Geelong. Anarchy at home to Bannockburn. And Inverley and Belmont take on each other. So I think that's probably going to be one of the two games that we would go to.
3: Yeah, definitely. I think they're just doing this medal presentation now, so we can show that. Yeah, we'll listen to this medal presentation.
2: They're just doing their Sid Jones medal now. So we might just close off now. I think, go on. Did you want to say something?
3: Oh, I think are we listening to this?
2: All right, Steelo, if you can just run an ad just for a couple of seconds, mate, and then we'll come back to you shortly and we'll make a decision on who or where we're going to go next week.
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2: Who did they give to you? Thanks for that, mate. Appreciate it. Coming back now, as I said, the best players for the game here this afternoon for the Geelong District Football League, the best player there was Michael Murdoch. He definitely started the game very, very strongly, and he was thereabouts all day. And for the Colican District Football League, Jet Price was awarded their best player on the ground. We're just going to get Arch to run through some sponsors here for us before we finish up and hand
3: quickly,
2: back to the network?
3: Morris Finance, Buckley's Entertainment, Red Onion, Panar Foods, Elders Insurance, Routley's Mark of the Day. We got a couple of good marks today. Kempy Engineering for Player of the Day, Beersdorf, Promoted Trophies, Frameline, Connectel, Raiders Bingo, Auswide, Plumbing and Civil, The Athlete's Foot, Club Warehouse, the Hotham, the Yards, the Pulse 94.7, Sirocco Travel and Cruise, and the Como Hotel.
1: Well, that was, I would say, a disappointing day. I really, and not so much the mud, and the quality of footy disappointed me a bit. There was a passages of play, but I think both sides just couldn't really get a flow on. The field kicking under the conditions was below expectation, and probably even some of the kicking for goal at times was disappointing. But it was a showcase for some of the better players, and I think the really good ones did pretty well in the end. There was some excellent performances individually in the Geelong side, but overall, you'd have to say from where we started, it was a disappointing outcome with a 100-point margin. Just for those who are interested, the Colac were able to win the netball 58-53 against the Geelong and District Football Netball Girls, so that was a good outcome. One each from the contestants for this afternoon, so that's probably not a bad day out, Arch.
3: No, not at all, and we really appreciate you coming to fill in today, Rob. Did a great job.
1: I really enjoyed it.
3: Always.
1: Thank you very much.
3: And yeah, it was a great showcase. I mean, obviously not the best of games, but it just shows, especially for the GDFNL, we have a lot of developing talent coming through. Some good youth, which we haven't always had in this league. So it's great to see that on showcase today. So, yeah, it was a great day.
2: And I'm going to make a decision next week. We're going to go and watch East Geelong play Bell Post Hill at East Geelong next weekend. So that's where we'll be heading to. You've done the sponsors, have we?
3: Yeah.
2: Done the sponsors. So, again, for everyone here this afternoon, we'd like to thank you for listening. 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
14: Thank you, boys. Thank you. We'll catch you up with them again next week. All right, till 5 o'clock, I'm just going to play a couple of my songs. And then don't forget, 5 o'clock, we have Elvis Presley program with Grant Finch.

0: is old Hank B. Marvin there, and of course Sasha. And you're listening to The Pulse. This is David Steele taking you up to 5 o'clock, where we're going to be hit with Elvis Presley and For the Love of Elvis with Grant Bench.
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0: Yes, he's Petula Clark this time. It's called Downtown.

Good old one there from Billy Thorpe and the Aztecs and Poison Ivy. That one's for June because she asked for that earlier on in the program. Well, that's all for me. Now, next week, we're going to have the East Geelong and Belpost Hill match at Oswide Plumbing and Civil. Where that is, I don't know. Anyway, East Geelong. We're going to have East Geelong and Belpost Hill. That's the match next week. Anyway, look, to take me out, I got to play this one for Josh. And it's called More Than a Game. It's standby for Grant Bench and Elvis Presley at 5 o'clock. All right. Until then, bye for now. And look after yourself. Keep yourself nice and warm. Oh, yeah.

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1: And with huge thanks to David Steele and the footy team for another great afternoon. They'll be

Back next week. Don't miss it. But right now, we're going to stand by for the love of Elvis. But the weather for tomorrow, chance of morning fog, mostly sunny afternoon, light winds becoming west to northwesterly, 15 to 20 knots in the morning, then light in the early afternoon. And we have a top tomorrow of 17. For Monday, partly cloudy, also 17. Tuesday, mostly sunny, 19. Wednesday, showers increasing, 19. Thursday, possible showers, 17. And Friday, a shower or two and 18. It's currently 15 outside right now.

And it's 1 minute past five. You're on Geelong's 94.7 The Pulse. Great Bench to join you now for 2 hours of the greatest music by the greatest of them all, Elvis Aaron Presley. Yep, it's for the love of Elvis. Let's get underway.

What a fantastic start to tonight's show. Music from Elvis in 1961. That's Put the Blame on Me. Also, Steppin' Outta Line, that was recorded for but not used in Blue Hawaii. And we began with the great His Latest Flame. It's 7 minutes past five here at 94.7 The Pulse. You tuned in to For the Love of Elvis for the next 2 hours. And Grant Bench, more than happy to be here to play this fantastic music. If there's an Elvis song that you'd like me to play on the show at any time, then you're more than welcome to call in on 5225 947, or of course you can use the text 04 888 77 947, and we shall play it for you as soon as we can. Our segments, of course, are coming up at 5:30. Made Famous by Elvis. Tonight features a song by Jimmy Wakely, one of Elvis's heroes. It's 6 o'clock, Elvis in Hollywood. We continue our look at the movie Wild in the Country. And then Elvis on Vinyl at 6:30 is more from the album Come On Everybody. So come on, everybody.

sweetheart. In the arms of your best friend. Brother, that's when your heart aches.

That's what the heart is. And you know, when you bring a friend,

I love that song. Tell Me Why, recorded in 1957, along with a bit of a scratchy version of That's When Your Heartaches Begin. I apologise there, I brought up the wrong file. I digitised a lot of my original albums, and that one was on there, and I thought it was from the CD, but it was the original version. So anyway, you heard a bit more of Elvis on vinyl, and isn't that fantastic? Don't you love hearing those little scratches when you're playing records? Yeah, anyway. I have given you some fantastic music tonight, but I do give some of you permission, if you would like, to watch the TV tonight at 6:30, SBS World Movies. They are playing the Elvis movie Charo. So if you'd like to watch Charo, or if you haven't seen it and you want to have a look at a movie where Elvis doesn't sing, apart from obviously the title track, you can watch Charo in about an hour and 15 minutes. So get yourself ready for that. And while we're waiting for it, of course, here's the title song. This is Charo.

0: title of the movie Elvis made in 1968. It was released in March 1969, of course, and that is Chiro. And as I mentioned, you can watch it on the TV tonight, SBS World Movies. And I know they've also got it available for streaming. So if you'd like to stay and listen to the rest of the show, thank you. You can catch up on it later on SBS World Movies, Elvis in Chiro. 17 past five, we're coming back with a song that actually also has a tie to SBS. What am I talking about? Tell you after this.
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8: Thank you very much. We'd like to do our version of Impossible Dream. Okay.

What a great song, recorded live on the 10th of June 1972 at Madison Square Garden. And that song actually has been used as part of a promotion for the upcoming World Cup, which of course you can see on SBS, which is the link I mentioned. But what a fantastic use of that song. Billions of people around the world are going to be watching the World Cup, and some more exposure for Elvis. We know what it did with A Little Less Conversation many years ago. Hopefully that song will do the same. The Impossible Dream from Madison Square Garden. We'll get to the requests right now, in fact. 5225947. We have a few coming in. Or, of course, you can text it in on 0488 77 947. Look forward to hearing from you. And we should play this one, especially for our mate David Steele. He was just saying goodbye on his way out, and he said, you know, Wooden Heart, it sounds pretty good on the radio. So for you, Dave, and all that you do here at The Pulse, you're an absolute legend. How can I not play this for you? Safe drive back to Torquay, buddy.

From the soundtrack of Kissin' Cousins, that's Smoky Mountain Boy. And before that was Wooden Heart from G.I. Blues. Coming up in a moment, it'll be our Made Famous by Elvis segment. But ahead of that, I wanted to alert you to a fantastic YouTube video that I watched this morning. It's from our buddy David Ward in Japan, who has a great channel, Elvis Presley in Japan. He talked to a friend of his, whose name was also Dave, Dave Wood from the UK, who actually went on a tour and attended Elvis's final two concerts in Cincinnati and Indianapolis in June 1977. It's fantastic to hear the eyewitness account of someone who was actually there for these concerts. So if you want to hear his story, go to YouTube, type in Elvis Presley in Japan. It'll take you to the channel, and it's the latest video on Elvis's last concert. So make sure you check that out. And while we're talking about Elvis's last concert, we've got the great CD, The Last Concert, that's recently come out. Let's have a little sample of it, and this one is called Little Sister.

The classic Little Sister from Elvis's final concert in Indianapolis, Indiana on the 26th of June, 1977. And make sure you check that video out. Just look for Elvis Presley in Japan. It's just gone 5:30 here at 94.7 The Pulse, and Grant with you for the love of Elvis. And now it's time for our Made Famous by Elvis segment, and we're getting to the last couple of tracks from Elvis's debut album. And the song we're looking at tonight is I'll Never Let You Go, Little Darlin', that Elvis recorded at Sun and first released on his first album. Now, there were two versions of this particular song. One was done by Gene Autry, but I think the one that we're about to play is what Elvis would have been influenced by. And it's by Jimmy Wakely, who was born in February 1914. And he was one of the last singing cowboys. He released many records, appeared in several B-Western movies, which I'm sure Elvis saw. And some of his big hits included Slippin' Around and this one, I'll Never Let You Go, Little Darlin'. Let's have a listen to Jimmy's version, and then we'll hear what Elvis did to it. You said-

same song, but quite differently, aren't they? I quite prefer the Elvis one myself, but that's just me. It's 24 to 6 while we're playing Elvis at Sun. Why don't we have another one or two? This one's You're a Heartbreaker.

0: Elvis's Sundays, the fantastic I Forgot to Remember to Forget, along with your A Heartbreaker. We're going to come back with a request, especially for Millie. Thank you so much for calling. We shall play the song you asked for in just a moment.
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1: Fantastic. I washed my hands in muddy water from 1970, especially for Millie. Now, these next two songs are requested by Chris and his mum, Julia. Chris wants to hear I've Lost You, which we will play, but first for your mum, Julia. She wanted to hear Elvis' special performance of Unchained Melody, and I've chosen Elvis singing it here from Dallas on the 28th of December, 1976. Let's cross to the King now.
2: Last night we started doing a song. We started doing a song last night called Unchained Melody, and we don't know the chorus to it, so if you'll just bear with us and listen to the list of the song. David, play the piano, or either I will, I don't care. Let me have it. Yeah, bring the microphone on. QC, QC, you're right in front of me, son.

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0: single for Elvis at the time. That is I've Lost You from the 1970 That's the Way It Is recordings. And before that, Unchained Melody from Dallas in 1976. Simply superb. Our next request is to my buddy Chris and his wife Carolyn. They're heading out to this particular place tonight. Hope you have a fantastic night. Chris, he's off to the Speedway. And so are we. Thanks, buddy.
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0: The Fabulous Girls, Girls, Girls. We're halfway through tonight's edition of For the Love of Elvis. Don't go away, another big hour is ahead.
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1: Chance of some morning fog, but mostly a sunny afternoon. Light winds becoming western and northwesterly, 15 to 20 knots in the morning, then becoming light in the early afternoon, and a top tomorrow of 17 after a minimum of 8. For the week, Monday, partly cloudy, 17. Tuesday, mostly sunny, 19. Wednesday, showers increasing, 19. Thursday, a possible shower, 17. And Friday, a shower or two and 18 degrees. Currently outside, it is 14.
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0: Wild, they called him. Wild, he sang.
1: Marching out to get married this husky, dusty day.
0: And wild, he loved.
2: You've got to catch us, you and me, together.

That's what is known as the Maracas version of Wild in the Country. It was released in the UK in 1965 on the Elvis for Everyone album. It was substituted there for Summer Kisses, Winter Tears that was released everywhere else. And somehow they released that with the Maracas overdub. And for years, nobody could work out why or where indeed that version was. But it has been officially released now, and that is the Maracas version of Wild in the Country. I won't go over too much about it. We talked about it last week, but all I can do is recommend it to everyone to watch it. Elvis does a fantastic performance as Glenn Tyler. There's not a lot of music in it, and I'm sure if you enjoy Elvis's movies, you'll enjoy Wild in the Country. So make sure you have a look at that if you get a chance. I know it's out on Blu-ray overseas, but I know it should be available on some of the streaming services, etc. But it is a wonderful movie. Now, there were a couple of songs that were recorded for it, but not used. We heard one last week in Lonely Man, the solo version. We're going to play the actual record version for you in a second. But the other song is one called Forget Me Never. Let's have a listen to some of the sessions from that song.

0: What a
1: lovely. Mm-hmm. Forget about it.
0: It was lovely, isn't it? Beautiful song from the soundtrack versions from Wild in the Country. That's Lonely Man and Forget Me Never. Now, I haven't forgotten there is one other little song that's in the movie, but it's actually recorded while they were filming the movie. It's a song that Elvis and Hope Lang's character in the car, and they're driving back from the college, and they're all pretty excited. So they do this little song. It goes just under a minute. But I thought, seeing as they were playing the songs from it, let's have a listen to Elvis with Hope Lang, Husky Dusky Day.
2: We're marching across the green grass, green grass, green grass. We're marching across the green grass on a husky dusty day.
3: We're marching off to get married, married, married.
2: I'm just as good as you are this husky dusty day.
3: I'll lock and bar the window, window, window. I'll lock and bar the window, I know, and I just can't help it.
0: Well, there you have it, from the soundtrack of Wild in the Country, Husky Dusty Day. That was released, believe it or not, on one of the Follow That Dream releases, so we've got them all. It's 12 minutes past six, a couple of other movie songs, and I want to play this one again for Chris. He rang early on and actually let me know he's got three other mates with him in the car, actually three mates of mine, of course, Matt, Daniel and Adrian. I saw them this morning. Wonderful family. Hope you have a fantastic time at the Speedway, boys. And I look forward to seeing some photos. Now, talking of movies, I mentioned that the Elvis movie Charo is coming up on SBS in about 20 minutes' time. So I hope if you want to pop off and watch that movie, I understand. It is wonderful to see Elvis. But this song was actually recorded on the soundtrack for the movie, obviously not used. It's a song called Let's Forget About the Stars. I've never quite figured out how they were going to use it. But still, it's a great song. So have a listen. Charo coming up over 20 minutes on SBS World Movies.

0: A song recorded for but not used in Viva Las Vegas, that was Nightlife. And before that, Let's Forget About the Stars, a song recorded for Charo, but not used, of course. And as I mentioned, I'll mention it one more time, Charo is on TV in about 20 minutes, which I think is fantastic. Now, here's a request especially for Murray. He wanted to hear Elvis and Margaret from Viva Las Vegas. And I'm chosen for you, The Lady Loves Me, Murray. And we're going to hear takes one and two.
1: Somebody give me a chord.
2: She loves me, she loves me not. She loves me, she loves me not. She loves me, she loves me, she loves me. The ladies,
1: hold it.
3: Hold it.
4: 2010, take two.
2: She loves me, she loves me not. 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

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Under that ice she's burning like fire. 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

0: Fantastic. Takes one and two of The Lady Loves Me, and it's put me in the mood to watch Viva Las Vegas tomorrow, I think. It's 22 minutes past six. We've got some requests to do, and coming up in just a moment, we won for Peter. Thank you so much for your text. It's coming up after these.
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7: One for the money, two for the show, three in a row, can't go, but don't you?

Oh, I just love that version of that song. Elvis and the Black Leather with the guitar are just magnificent. Thanks for requesting that, Peter. Blue Suede Shoes from 1968. Coming up shortly, a bit more Elvis on vinyl, but ahead of that, a song for our dear friend Dawn and Bowie Girl. This is a magnificent performance from the Aloha of Maui recordings, Early Morning Rain. Just for you, Dawnie.

Fabulous version from the Aloha of Mariah recordings. In fact, that would have been recorded about 4 a.m. in the morning after Elvis performed the concert. He came back and did a few songs. Brilliant performers, absolutely love that. Early morning rain. It's right on 6:30 here at the Pulse with Grant and For the Love of Elvis. We're on until 7 o'clock. And don't forget, after 7 o'clock, Mark O'Neill joins you for The Great Wild One, coming up after 7 o'clock. But right now it's time for our Elvis on Vinyl segment. And thankfully this doesn't have as many scratches as That's When Your Heartaches Begin did earlier. We're continuing and completing, actually, the Camden album Come On Everybody, featuring songs from Kid Galahad, Viva Las Vegas, Follow That Dream, and Easy Come, Easy Go. And here's one from Easy Come, Easy Go. I love this. I'll Take Love.

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0: Don't wanna settle down.
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0: I gotta move around.
1: I gotta move around.
0: I got a lot of time.
1: I got a lot of time.
0: I'm gonna wait and fight.
1: I'm gonna wait and fight.

0: completing the great Camden album, Elvis, Come On Everybody. That is This Is Living from Kid Galahad. We also heard I'm Not the Marrying Kind from Follow That Dream. Today, Tomorrow and Forever, Viva Las Vegas. And we began with I'll Take Love from Easy Come, Easy Go. Next week, we'll start listening to the album I Got Lucky, which is one of the very early Elvis albums that I got and I absolutely love. So I'll be happy to share that with you on next week's show. But we have a request for Kerry and Doc. They love a song called We Can Make the Morning that Elvis did in 1971. We're going to play it for you after this.
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0: A fantastic performance from 1971. It was released as a single with Until It's Time For You To Go. That song's called We Can Make The Morning. Fantastic. Thanks to Kerry and Doc for requesting that song. Our next request is especially for Simon. And in fact, you know what? I think we better let Elvis introduce this one for you, Simon.
1: I'd like to do a song that that Frank Sinatra recorded, and it's called My Way. And I don't know the words to it. I don't know the words to it, so I have to read it. So if we make a mistake, just please forgive us.

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Yeah. Thank you very much. Thank you very much. Thank you very much, ladies and gentlemen. Look, let me ask you a question. Let me ask you a question, kid. I got to talk to my band for a minute. 1 minute. Can we do Bridge Over Troubled Water? You get the words to it? Now, we haven't rehearsed the songs. We make some mistakes, you know. Yeah, hey, I hear you. Okay, let's check it from the top. I'll ad-lib.

Wowee. What a way to close tonight's edition of For the Love of Elvis from November 1976. There's Elvis doing Bridge Over Troubled Water, and from early 1977, the brilliance of My Way. Well, My Way is the highway, because it's time for me to get out of the way for Mark O'Neill and The Wild One. Another great show coming up, so stand by for that one. Thanks again for tuning in tonight. I'll be back next Saturday from 5 with more of The King. Till then, enjoy the rest of your long weekend, and go the Mighty Cats.

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1: 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Well, we are going to go through the fine box set released in 2020, Good Times, not 2014. Good Times, celebrating 50 years of Albert Productions. It's a 5-CD set, so we'll be with this for a while. And we'll start off, well, track one, CD one, Billy Thorpe and the Aztecs, Mashed Potato, here on The Wild One on The Pulse.

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We heard Woman Make Me Make You Feel All Right. 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She's So Fine, The Easy Beats, Sick and Tired, Billy Thorpe and the Aztecs, Mashed Potato, Billy Thorpe and the Aztecs. Now, have you subscribed to The Pulse? You haven't? 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Okay, well, we will get right back to Good Times celebrating 50 years of Albert Productions. And we will be moving on with Black by The Throb, right here on The Wild One.

You're listening to The Wild One here on The Pulse with Mark O'Neill. Kansas City, The Missing Links, The Fortune Teller by The Throb, Sweet and Tender Romance, Bobby and Laurie. Oh, dear. I just lost my place when I coughed. Billy Thorpe and the Aztecs with I Told the Brook. Billy Thorpe again with Somewhere Over the Rainbow. And Black by The Throb. Well, we've still got time left, so we'll get right back to Good Times, celebrating 50 years of Albert Productions from 2014, CD 1, right here on 94.7 The Pulse.

passed me by, hitchhiker. You know, no special place to be going. I just go whichever way the wind's blowing. 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I'd kind of like to be where it's snowing. 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

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Hitchhiker.

0: And that's about all we have time for this week anyway of Good Times celebrating 50 years of Albert Productions. We heard Love is a Beautiful Song by Dave Mills. And if you heard me attempting to sing along, I don't think you'd ever tune into The Wild One again. Before that, Ted Mullery with Julia. Tonight, I'll be staying here with you. The Imagination. New World did Try to Remember. Hitchhiker, Bobby and Laurie. And Sorry by the Easy Beats. And until we meet again, this is Mark O'Neill for The Wild One on 94.7 The Pulse, saying, may God be with you and stay wild.
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1: 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This was released in 2014, 5 CDs. We're still on the first CD, so we're going to hear the last 7 tracks from that, and that one is called Shaken All Over. CD 2 is in brackets, Let There Be, and then Rock. Great box set, and you'll hear every song from it by the time we're through. So, track 19 on CD 1 is Working My Way Back to You, right here on The Wild One on 94.7 The Pulse.

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That concludes CD 1 of Good Times, celebrating 50 years of Albert Productions. We heard Good Times, Friday on My Mind in St. Louis, or St. Louis, by the Easy Beats, You're All Woman, Ted Mulry, Pasadena, John Paul Young, Fallen in Love Again, beautiful song, Ted Mulry, and Working My Way Back to You, Bobby Mancini. We now go to disc 2, Let There Be Rock, starting with a song you all know, so we're going to go and play it. Stevie Wright here on The Wild One on 94.7 The Pulse.

0: I don't know if being a choir boy exempts you from death, but that's the Choir Boys, Never Gonna Die, here on The Wild One. Before that, Bad Boy for Love, Rose Tattoo. Am I Ever Gonna See Your Face Again? The Angels. AC/DC, Long Way to the Top, and All the Evies. That's almost like having three girlfriends named Evie. Well, maybe not. Anyway, it's time to get. Go to 947thepulse.com, click on subscribe, let the Pulse know the Wild One sent you. We need you now. And until we meet again, this is Mark O'Neill for the Wild One on the Pulse, saying may God be with you, and remember, stay wild.
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I'm Mark O'Neill, and this is Raised on Rock. 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And that, of course, the Rolling Stones from Tattoo You 1981, Start Me Up. Now, I started putting this show together. I had, I think, 4 songs ready to go. Short songs, or relatively short. And an email came through from Greg in Perth. And he asked if I would play a song from the Allman Brothers at the Fillmore, Mountain Jam, which goes for over 30 minutes. I love long songs, so of course I'll play it. And then along with the relatively short ones, I added a couple of my own long ones. And that is what's on the menu for tonight. So now, the Allman Brothers Band on Raised on Rock.

0: you. Thank you very much.
1: You're welcome very much. The Allman Brothers Band Mountain Jam for Gregory in Perth from at the Fillmore here on Raised on Rock. We're now going to hear a song from 1977. Bob Welsh, formerly of Fleetwood Mac, had an album out called French Kiss. It had two big hits, Sentimental Lady and Ebony Eyes. Well, we're not going to hear either of those. If you want to hear them at some stage, email me, raisedonrock@gmail.com. This is the last track on the album, track 12, entitled Outskirts, right here on Raised on Rock.

here on the outskirts of just joining us, it's Raised on Rock. And we have the Boston Rag. We also have the street fighting man, like Mark O'Neill, fighting for the best rock.

You're listening to Raised on Rock, and that was Street Fightin' Man Rod Stewart covering the Rolling Stones from An Old Raincoat Won't Let You Down. Now, that could have been the name of a Faces album. That was released in 1969, and Ronnie Wood was all over that one. Before that, Steely Dan and the Boston Rag from Countdown to Ecstasy, 1973. And that song almost could have been a Crosby, Stills, Nash & Young song, but it is a Steely Dan original. Top of the set, Outskirts by Bob Welsh from French Kiss, 1977. Now we'll go to 1973 and Tales of Topographic Oceans by Yes. And we will hear Ritual, some prog rock here on Raised on Rock.

You're listening to Raised on Rock. That was Ritual by Yes from Tales of Topographic Oceans. Now, for that album, they brought in Alan White, who was a monster rock drummer. Prior to that, we're getting late. Anyway, if there's time at the end, I'll talk about that. We better get to I think it'll be the last song. We're going back to 1974, Deep Purple in London, and Space Truckin' here on Raised on Rock. So

purple space trucking from Live in London, 1974, released in 82, re-released in 2003. Wow, space trucking indeed. Okay, now I've got a secret song for Sassy because she's in the foyer with all 737 Mark's Angels having a Gemelli dinner. Because she's recreated the Gemellis that used to be across the street from Fenway Park in Boston. And the only male in that room is Barry Goudreau, who we flew here on the Raised on Rock jet. So they're not listening, and here is a secret song for Sassy.

God only knows, the Beach Boys here on Raised on Rock. Now, what I was starting to say at the end of the Yes song, Tales of Topographic Oceans, they just brought in Alan White, who was just a monster of a rock drummer. Prior to that, they had Bill Bruford, an amazing drummer, but more toward the jazz style. So once Alan joined, and I guess you would have noticed on the song that I played, Ritual, Bill didn't play that sort of way, but it made a big difference on this album. And up until recently, I could not listen to it. It was a double album, and it just seemed bloated and probably could have been a single album. But then I bought a book called The Listening Guide to Tales of Topographic Oceans. And it doesn't tell you how to listen, but it explains everything. I got the Super Deluxe Edition that cost a fortune. And over a few days, I played all the CDs while reading the book. So I was listening to the music without really concentrating, thinking how I hate it. Well, now I like it quite a bit. It's not my favorite Yes album, but yeah, I still say it might have been, could have been a little bit shorter, but it's a fine album. Rick Wakeman didn't like it, and he left for a spell. Patrick Moraz came in for one album on keyboards. Rick came back for two more and then left again. But anyway, that's a tidbit of Yes history. And I better get out there. There won't be any spaghetti and meatballs left. So until we meet again, this is Mark O'Neill on behalf of Sassy, the 737 Mark's Angels that she oversees, and Barry Goudreau saying, may God be with you and keep on rockin'.

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0: 45 RPM, where the music never fades, only gets better, like your requests. Let us know what you'd like to hear on 1-800-045-RPM. Rod called in a few minutes ago for one of the most iconic Aussie tunes of all time. What did you want to hear?
1: I wanted to hear the Zoot doing the Beatles cover of Eleanor Rigby.
0: What's your connection with that?
1: Great bunch of guys in the band. Rex Springfield killing it on guitar and Beat Birtles on bass. Just love it.
0: Not forgetting Darryl Cotton.
1: Exactly, on lead vocals. Never hear much about the drummer. He's a bit of a forgotten bloke, isn't he? 45 RPM.

0: 45 RPM, classic tunes from the vinyl era. Zoot, Eleanor Rigby. This week, 2 hours of some of the greatest music this country has ever produced. Everything from pub rock classics to global chart toppers. And this hour, Ward has a fun quiz that will test your knowledge about an English-born Australian singer who for 3 years was the country's most popular female singer. And Newman has an insightful look at the major musical events that took place in the year the federal voting age was lowered from 21 to 18 and the Sydney Opera House opened. Remember the year? 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
4: 1973.
5: It was an evening concert at LA's Greek Theatre the year previous that proved to be Neil Diamond's most successful recording venture. Hot August Night was not only the year's number one album, but also turned out to be one of the biggest selling albums in Australia during the 1970s. It spent over 200 weeks in the Australian Top 100. Hard to beat that, but Pink Floyd did with their 1973 album release, Dark Side of the Moon. The album stayed in the American Billboard Top 200 for nearly 15 years, then dropped out only to reappear in 1987 for another lengthy stay. The two best-selling local albums both came from Brian Cadd with his self-titled LP and Parabrahm. The former Axiom and group keyboard player also had a reasonable seller with the single Ginger Man. In 1973, Johnny Farnham was named Australia's King of Pop for the fifth consecutive year. He charted with Everything Is Out of Season. But unfortunately, John was also becoming out of season. And it wasn't until the 1980s that he would have his next major hit. Colleen Hewitt had no hits in 73, but did manage to win her second Queen of Pop crown. It was Australia's Helen Reddy who was clearly the biggest Aussie name in 73. She had three hits with Leave Me Alone, Ruby Redress, Delta Dawn, and the feminist anthem, I Am Woman. The latter two songs were both number one hits in America. Not a bad achievement for a 31-year-old Melbourne-born mother who had packed her bags and moved to the US in 1966.
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0: 45 RPM, playing the biggest tunes from yesterday, today. In Excess, Need You Tonight. This week, a celebration of the unique stories, iconic voices, and the distinct Aussie spirit that conquered Australia, and in some cases, the world stage. And talking about artists who did just that, our quizmaster is ready to test your knowledge on a Year 9 girl, Form 3 back in the time, who won a talent quest at a school fete. And the prize was a one-week engagement performing in Lawn on the Victorian Surf Coast. Warden the quiz, next on 45 RPM.
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5: This week, we're heading back to the swinging 60s with one of Australia's true pop queens, Lynn Randell. From Chow Baby to Stranger in My Arms, she brought style, soul, and enough mod attitude to stop traffic in Bourke Street. This week's questions were kindly sent in by Jennifer from Mandurah. And Jen tells us she still keeps her original Lynn Randell 45s safely filed beside her treasured Go Set magazines. Now that's devotion. So straighten the eyeliner, fire up the transistor radio, and let's see whether this week's quiz has you saying, "That's so down" on your scorecard. Here we go. Question one. Lynn Randell toured the United States in 1967 with which hugely popular pop group? Question two. This is a two-parter for you. One. Before becoming famous in music television, which future Countdown personality became a lifelong friend of Lynn Randell after meeting her at a Victorian performance? Two. Which Australian teen pop newspaper did Lynn later work for as a columnist? And question three. A three-parter for true fans. One. Which legendary guitarist appeared on the same US tour bill as Lynn in 1967? Two. What was the title of Lynn's biggest Australian hit from 1967? And three. In which English city was Lynn Randell born? As always, Maestro, thinking music. How did you think you went? Question one. Lynn Randell toured the United States in 1967 with which hugely popular pop group? Answer. The group was The Monkees.
6: Hey, hey, we're the Monkees. And people say we monkey around. But we're too busy singing to put anybody down.
5: Question two. This is a two-parter for you. One, before becoming famous in music television, which future Countdown personality became a lifelong friend of Lynn Randell after meeting her at a Victorian performance? The answer to that, Ian Molly Meldrum. And which Australian teen pop newspaper did Lynn later work for as a columnist? Now the answer to that, Go Set. And question three, the three-parter for true fans like yourself. One, Which legendary guitarist appeared on the same US tour bill as Lynn in 1967? The answer to that one, Jimi Hendrix. Two, what was the title of Lynn's biggest Australian hit from 1967? The answer, Ciao Baby. And three, on question three, in which English city was Lynn Randell born? The answer to that, Liverpool in England.

you go. Well done if you picked up one answer. You're on the charts. You got two right? Good. You're heading for a cover story in Go Set. And if you nailed all three, I salute you. You've proven you've truly got a heart of a 60s music fan and never once looked like going out of my head. 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Thanks for playing along. I'm Ward Lake and this has been 45 RPM, where the records spin, the memories return, and every song has a story.

0: 5 RPM, Australia's greatest hits, as unforgettable as ever. Cold Chisel, Flame Trees. 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Next hour, our Aussie Legends host, Renee Geyer, who recorded this series before she passed, returns with a special guest, another absolute legend like Renee. And in Lost 45s, a song by an Aussie icon that's little known here, but well known in parts of America. More of these shared moments coming up on 45 RPM.
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0: 95 RPM, where the hits never go out of style. Neither do you. Wawa Me Stimulation. Let us know what Aussie tunes you'd like to hear this week on 1-800-045-RPM. Tim's on the line from the US. What was the song you wanted today?
1: I have always loved great 80s bands that came out of Australia. And I think one of my favorite songs is by a band called Men at Work. And the song is Who Can It Be Now? I would love to hear that again.
0: And what's your connection with that?
1: 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And of course, you know, I had just been listening to that song, and I thought to myself, what a perfect song, because it's exactly how I feel right now. 45 RPM.

0: 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Men at Work. 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
3: After 40 years on stage, Jimmy Barnes is an icon and his live shows are legendary. Jimmy says his job is to turn every night of the week into Saturday night, because that's when you get free beer. Barnes has sold more records in Australia than any domestic rock and roll artist. 15 top 40 albums with Cold Chisel and more than 30 solo projects. So, what is it about his music and performances that resonate so strongly with people right across the country? Jimmy Barnes.
4: My music sort of, you know, resonate with a lot of Australians, but really do relate to what I do, and lyrically and musically. And I used to say that, you know, my job was to make, you know, people who work hard for a living forget their troubles for an hour and think it's Saturday night. You know, that's my job. Those people, when they see me, I'm one of them. I'm someone who's come from hard stock, someone who works hard and someone who played hard, and I'm up there and they see me being successful. So I think they've always enjoyed that.
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0: 45 RPM, reliving the crackle and pop of vinyl's golden era. 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It hung on the wall beside my desk at a radio station for several years. 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
5: In 1979, Billy Thorpe reinvented himself yet again, this time not as a teen idol or a hard rock pioneer, but as a cosmic storyteller. The song is Children of the Sun. After conquering Australia with the Aztecs' thunderous rock, Thorpe moved to the United States. There, he embraced synthesizers, concept albums, and science fiction themes. Children of the Sun was the centerpiece of his new vision, a space rock epic imagining humanity's journey into the stars. The single broke into the American charts and became a huge hit in Los Angeles, where KMET-FM ranked it among the city's top 10 favorite tunes. Its soaring guitars, spaceship sound effects, and cosmic narrative made it a staple of late-night album-oriented radio. Thorpe's love of comic books and sci-fi storytelling clearly influenced the track. He wasn't just singing about space, he was building a rock opera universe. That passion carried into his later work, writing scores for films like Running from the Guns and The Efficiency Expert, as well as contributing to TV projects like War of the Worlds and Star Trek The Next Generation. For fans who remembered Over the Rainbow, and most people I know think that I'm crazy, this was another shock. But reinvention was Thorpe's trademark. Children of the Sun proved he could take his voice and his vision into entirely new worlds. Our Lost 45 is a song barely known in Australia, but loved in America. Children of the Sun from Billy Thorpe. I'm Cam for 45 RPM.

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Crowded House, Don't Dream It's Over. Sadly, it is. Thanks to Cam for his lost 45s. Renee for Aussie Legends. Newman for the History of Pop. Ward for the Music Quiz. As well as Rod and Tim for your request. 45 RPM emanates from the Pulse in Geelong and is heard nationally on stations throughout the Community Radio Network. We return next week with more of Australia's greatest tunes from the 60s, 70s and 80s. To take us out, our earworm. It's one of the finest sunset tracks this country has ever made. And listening to it reminds me of the end of a long, hot summer weekend. Time to relax and see if you can decipher the lyrics to this Australian masterpiece. From 1980, this is Australian Crawl with Downhearted. I'm Wes J on behalf of the team. Thanks for sharing part of your day with us on 45 RPM.

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7: The Beatles are great, Bobby and Cecil. 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
8: I love them. I don't care what anybody thinks. I love the Beatles for them, and I'll always love them. Even when I'm 105 and an old grandmother, I'll love them. And Paul McCartney, if you are listening, Adrian from Brooklyn loves you with all her heart.
9: 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That's what happens to me. I can't help it. I mean, I had to move around. I can't stand still. I've tried it, and I can't do it.
10: I wanted to say to Elvis Presley and the country that this is a real, decent, fine boy.

0: this from 1969 with Long Black Limousine, originally recorded by Vern Stovall in 1961. Vern's version was a straight country song. Elvis turned it into Memphis Soul. The track was recorded at the American Sound Studio in Elvis's hometown of Memphis and included on the album From Elvis in Memphis, one of Elvis's finer albums, some believe his best, part of his comeback.
1: Thank you very much.
0: Before that, we started the show off with the Beatles from 1964, Every Little Thing. It was written by Paul and included on their album Beatles for Sale. My name is Steve Chelmsford. I'd like to welcome you to another episode of The Mop Tops and The King, an hour of Beatles and Elvis music with some fun surprises in between. Today's episode is number 757, and I hope you enjoy today's show. Let's return to the Beatles for Sale album in 1964. Here are the Beatles covering Carl Perkins with Everybody's Trying to Be My Baby.

0: Elvis with Good Luck Charm from 1962. It hit number one on Billboard's Hot 100 the week of April 21st, 1962. Elvis would not have another number one on the Hot 100 until November 1st, 1969 with Suspicious Minds. My name is Steve Chelmsford. You're listening to The Mop Tops and The King from Chelmsford, USA.
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0: Muchas gracias, César. Thank you very much. And by the way, The Mop Tops and The King is heard in Bolivia on the Classic Radio. It's time now for some 3 degrees separation of Elvis and the Beatles. We love the Beach Boys here on the show. And in the mid-60s, the Beach Boys and the Beatles inspired each other. Legend has it, Rubber Soul inspired the Beach Boys to record Pet Sounds, and Pet Sounds inspired the Beatles to record Sgt. Pepper's Lonely Hearts Club Band.
2: Thank you very much.
0: Here are the Beach Boys from 1973 with one of my favorite tracks, featuring Blondie Chaplin on lead vocals, Sail On Sailor.

0: What are you doing this for?
1: We're doing this for peace and basically to show that the world is, you know, going astray and it's thinking.
0: What are you doing?
1: We are getting wet in a shower because basically we talked it over, Chastity and myself, and we came to the conclusion that civilization was nothing more than an effective sewage system controlled by the use of plumbing. We hope to demonstrate this to the world.
2: There is another reason why we do the show. 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
3: 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They're beautiful.
2: It's time now to venture across the Atlantic Ocean to visit with our very dear friend in the north of England, Mr. Derek Shelmerdine, with this week's Beatles Unraveled.
4: Welcome to another Beatles Unraveled. Derek Shelmerdine, author of the book Rock and Roll Unraveled. Greetings from Harrogate in the north of England. We've looked at Peter Sellers and Elvis, now Peter Sellers and the Beatles. George Martin produced his 1959 album, Songs for Swinging Sellers, and in 62, Bridge on the River Wye, which also included Spike Milligan. Peter Sellers and Spike Milligan were part of the 1950s zany radio comedy group, The Goons. John was a big fan of The Goons, and has said that they influenced his writing style. During the White Album recording sessions, Ringo walked out and had a two-week holiday with Peter Sellers. Ringo also starred alongside Sellers in the 1969 movie The Magic Christian. In the early 70s, George Harrison and Sellers embarked on a short-lived property development company business. And in 1965, Sellers had a UK hit with A Hard Day's Night, delivered in the style of a Shakespearean-esque Laurence Olivier. Lots more stories on my website, rockandrollunravel.com. And back to you, Steve, and your fabulous Mop Tops and the King show.
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6: I take two.

I think it's fantastic. You see, country music was always a part of the influence on my type of music anyway. It's a combination of country music and gospel and rhythm and blues all combined is what it really was. As a child, I was influenced by all of that.

Elvis from May of 1955, while he was still recording at Sun Records. It was Elvis's fourth record at Sun. It was called I'm Left, You're Right, She's Gone. It was also one of the first times that Elvis recorded with a drummer. His name was Jimmy Lott. Also playing alongside Elvis, Scotty Moore on guitar, Bill Black on upright bass, and Elvis, of course, lead vocals and acoustic rhythm guitar. Before that, we heard from the Beatles from their White Album, released in November of 1968, with Revolution 1. There were three different versions of Revolution, written by John Lennon. My name is Steve Chelmsford. You're listening to The Mop Tops and The Kang from Chelmsford, USA. It's now time for what we like to call the Monkees Moment, our tribute to the prefab for the Monkees. And they do relate to the Beatles. Back in 1966, NBC created a TV show called The Monkees. The show is loosely based on the Beatles movie, A Hard Day's Night. NBC was attempting to create an American version of the Beatles. And here are the Monkees from 1967 with a song that hit number one on the Cashbox chart, number two on the Hot 100, A Little Bit Me, A Little Bit You.

Joanne from Brooklyn, New York. And I just want you to know that I love the Beatles, especially George Harrison. And that's why I love listening to the Mop Tops and the King.

0: Elvis, recorded live on stage in Memphis at the Mid-South Coliseum on March 20th, 1974, covering Olivia Newton-John with Let Me Be There. It was included on the album Elvis, recorded live on stage in Memphis, an album which hit number one on Billboard's country album chart. Before that, we heard from former Beatle George Harrison with A Waiting on You All from his 1970 album All Things Must Pass. You're listening to The Mop Tops and The King. My name is Steve Chelmsford. If you would like more information about the show, you could always check out our website, themoptopsandtheking.com. We also have an email address. 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And we'd love to hear from you.
1: Thank you very much.
0: Here are the Beatles from 1963 with All I've Got to Do.

recorded at the Stax Studio in Memphis, Tennessee, in December of 1973. Elvis with If You Talk In Your Sleep, a little funk from the King. It was released as a single in May of 1974 and hit number 17 on Billboard's Hot 100. My name is Steve Chelmsford. You're listening to The Mop Tops and The King from Chelmsford, USA.

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3: 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And we're the Cavan Beatles, directly from Liverpool.
1: 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You're listening to the Mop Tops and the King with Steve Chelmsford.
3: Yay!
1: What was that? Woo. Nice one, Stevie.

0: former Beatle John Lennon from 1975, covering the Ben E. King classic Stand By Me. John's version hit number 20 on Billboard's Hot 100. You're listening to The Mop Tops and The King. It's time now to venture south to the great state of Tennessee to visit with our very good friend, Mr. Dan Ely.
1: I'm Dan Ely from Cookeville, Tennessee, reporting for The Mop Tops and The King. Today's subject is Susie Quatro, an American-born singer-songwriter and bassist who achieved international stardom in the 1970s as a trailblazing female rocker. Known by her signature black leather jumpsuit, raw vocals, high-energy performances, and many people may remember Susie on the TV show Happy Days. Her connection with Elvis Presley is deeply personal. Seeing Elvis on TV as a child provided Susie with the inspiration to pursue a career in music. In 1974, Elvis heard Susie's cover of All Shook Up and invited her to Graceland. However, she felt she wasn't quite ready to meet her idol and turned down the invitation. Susie Quatro later reflected that Elvis remained a spiritual influence on her entire career. I'm Dan Ely reporting for The Mop Tops and The King.
0: Thank you very much, Dan. Always a pleasure. And here is Susie Quatro from 1974 with her cover of All Shook Up.

0: today's show. Special thanks to Dan Ealy, Derek Shelmerdine, and all the stations that carry the show. Thank you very much. But most of all, thank you. We'll see you next week. Bye-bye.
1: Hey, hello, everybody. I'm Dusty
2: Bender. Thanks, Mo.
3: 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I hope we pass the audition.
4: Elvis has left the building. Thank you and good night.
5: Thank you very much.
6: Thank you very much.
7: Thank you very much, ladies and gentlemen. Thank you.
5: Thank you very much.
8: Thank you. You're beautiful.
7: Thank you very much.
8: Okay. Thank you, baby. Thank you. You're fantastic. Thank you very much. Thank you very much.
9: Hey, Ringgold Brother, is that you? Oh, that's me, Elvis. How have you been?

listening to Anita Monk at Ferndale CR and 94.7 The Pulse, promoting the best new music in the world. Hello, everybody. It's me again. I've got a couple of new songs this week. And I haven't got any interviews. I haven't had any interviews for a while. As I was trying to explain to somebody today, I don't normally interview people unless they've proven to me that they can write songs. So the people who I play most of their songs, I've already interviewed before. So I'm sort of waiting for people to come along that have proven to me that they can write songs. And there's a lot of girls come through, especially in Australia in the country scene, and they'll probably put out one good song and then I don't like what they've put out again, or they don't put anything out again and they just disappear. So, you know, I really want to promote people that are good songwriters and are proven songwriters. Anyway, today I'm going to start with somebody who's a proven songwriter and I haven't interviewed her, Brooke McClymont, with Adam Eckersley, Someone Else's Dream.

That was the dulcet tones of Sophia Scott from the US with Miss Me Now. Before that, Johnny Chester and Normie Rowe here for the beer. And Brooke McClyman and Adam Eckersley is Someone Else's Dream. Lovely. This is a new song for this week. This is a guy from New Zealand called Keith Piera. And great song, Drinking Buddies.

does very well in the US. That's Beck, Ride Lonesome before that. Our first brand new song for this week from Keith Piera from New Zealand, Drinkin' Buddies. On to Piper Butcher.

wondering whether Cruz Beckham is the Beckham from the Beckhams, you know, those UK Beckhams, who doesn't get on well with his mother and father. Oh, I hope I'm not spreading false rumours. What do you call it? Fake lies. Cruz Beckham, yeah, yeah, yeah. Before that, Piper Butcher with Better. Now, this guy has been going for years. Everybody knows who this is. And this guy and the other guy is Paul McCartney and Ringo Starr. Home to us.

get enough. Sweet Ecstasy from Aussie Ben Swisser. Before that, Paul McCartney and Ringo Starr, Home to Us. Paul McCartney's put out a brand new album. Now, for many years, he's put out songs but hasn't made it available to a lot of radio people, including me. You know, trying to find his songs was really hard for me. Searching around for them, trying to find someone somewhere I can download them. But he's put them out now on distribution, which is great, so I can sort through them. And I don't mind that one. It's not as good as Paul McCartney used to be, but he's got some interesting bits in it, and I like interesting bits. Here's a girl from the UK called Sienna Spiro, Material Lover.

Summers, Sunsets. Sandy Summers, Sunsets. Okay, that's easy to say. Rhett May with Precious, and starting the threesome off with Sienna Spiro with Material Lover. And Rhett May is one of those Australian artists who just keeps putting out good songs, and he doesn't put anything out that's not good. He's very good, Rhett May. I suggest you look him up. And Roberto Ratti, same thing. This is Have I Got News? Yes, I know I sang it last week, didn't I? Oh, dangerous.

That is someone I would like to interview, but I've never tried, and I wonder how hard it would be. I should give it a shot. Peter Frampton with Buried Treasure. Roberto Arati before that. Have I got news? Not yet. I'd love to offer you a record deal, but I haven't got one. Kingswood, great Aussie band.

from Julia Cumming. Love it. Before that, Kingswood and The Action. Yes, they always put out good songs too from Australia. And Melinda Schneider, who I have interviewed too. And Diesel, this is a song she put out earlier. But because I was already playing one of her songs, I waited for the 3 months up on one of the songs and then moved the other one in, which is probably why some of you were saying, hang on, that's an old one. I don't care. I haven't played it. I'm playing it now.

You're the Fighter, the McNamara Project. Before that, Melinda Schneider and Diesel with Tender. She writes lovely songs, Melinda Schneider. Over to the US, You're Always Good by Samuel Day.

another New Zealander, Jen Wigmore, with Country Diamond. Before that, Samuel Day from the US, You Were Always Good. And here's that lovely Australian song, Quintessential. I'll just get on with it, Anita. Quintessential. Australian song, We're Singing Waltzing Matilda by Austin Lee Green.

good does it feel? Pretty good, Ron Pears and Austin Lee Green. We're seeing Waltzing Matilda. On to Younger You.

that's good. We went from younger you to older. Older was by Clint Wilson and younger you, Miley Cyrus. You know, I always loved Dolly Parton, and I'm sure many of you did. Even though she was country, there was just something just so special about Dolly Parton and her songs, which were great. But what an entertainer. And I'm not talking about her figure. I'm just talking about her smile. It just got me every time, and I love her. And she's not going to be keeping going for forever, but thank goodness for Bells, who put this song together with Dolly Parton, Son of Jolene.

Fallen Angel then by Keith Holland. Jim Williams before that with Train Track, and of course Bells with Dolly Parton, son of Jolene. On to D. Henry Fenton, Till You Find Your Way Back Home.

Now I was kicking back, drinking, talking, squawking, getting in deep. 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He had a little trouble lately getting sleep. He was saying something I

0: the good Jen Mize and the Rough and Tumble from Australia. Also from Australia, but moving overseas to the US, D. Henry Fenton, Till You Find Your Way Back Home. And here's our second new song for this week by Tyler Rodriguez, Honky Tonk Healing.
1: When you're so lonesome you could cry, and you're looking for a place

And that song is definitely not AI. Tyler Rodriguez with Honky Tonk Healing. There's some great musicians in that. You've got to be able to tell me you can hear them and that you could tell the difference between that and an AI song, which has not got no good musicians in it. That's the end of the show for me tonight. I'm going to finish with Sherry Perry, Love's a Lot Like Dreaming, and hopefully you'll be back to listen for more next week on Rockdown Radio with Anita Monk. Here's Sherry Perry.

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1: 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Well, we are going to go through the fine box set released in 2020, Good Times, not 2020, is that what I said? 2014. Good Times, celebrating 50 years of Albert Productions. It's a 5-CD set, so we'll be with this for a while. And we'll start off, well, track one, CD one, Billy Thorpe and the Aztecs, Mashed Potato, here on The Wild One on The Pulse.

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We heard Woman Make Me Make You Feel All Right. Oh dear, the Easy Beats. Before that, Shaking All Over, The Missing Links. We Too Should Live, The Missing Links. She's So Fine, The Easy Beats, Sick and Tired, Billy Thorpe and the Aztecs, Mashed Potato, Billy Thorpe and the Aztecs. Now, have you subscribed to The Pulse? 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Okay, well, we will get right back to Good Times, celebrating 50 years of Albert Productions. And we will be moving on with Black by The Throb, right here on The Wild One.

You're listening to The Wild One here on The Pulse with Mark O'Neill. Kansas City, The Missing Links, The Fortune Teller by The Throb, Sweet and Tender Romance, Bobby and Laurie. Oh, dear. I just lost my place when I coughed. Billy Thorpe and the Aztecs with I Told the Brook. Billy Thorpe again with Somewhere Over the Rainbow. And Black by The Throb. Well, we've still got time left, so we'll get right back to Good Times, celebrating 50 years of Albert Productions from 2014, CD 1, right here on 94.7 The Pulse.

bike life and the cars. Both just passed me by. 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I just go whichever way the wind's blowing. 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

0: And that's about all we have time for this week, anyway, of Good Times celebrating 50 years of Albert Productions. We heard Love Is a Beautiful Song by Dave Mills. And if you heard me attempting to sing along, I don't think you'd ever tune into The Wild One again. Before that, Ted Mullery with Julia. Tonight, I'll be staying here with you. The Imagination. New World did Try to Remember. Hitchhiker, Bobby and Lori. And Sorry by the Easy Beats. And until we meet again, this is Mark O'Neill for The Wild One on 94.7 The Pulse, saying, may God be with you and stay wild.
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1: 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And this show is part two of Good Times, celebrating 50 years of Albert Productions. This was released in 2014, 5 CDs. We're still on the first CD, so we're going to hear the last 7 tracks from that. And that one is called Shaken All Over. CD 2 is in brackets, Let There Be, and then Rock. Great box set. And you'll hear every song from it by the time we're through. So, track 19 on CD 1 is Working My Way Back to You, right here on The Wild One on 94.7 The Pulse.

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That concludes CD 1 of Good Times, celebrating 50 years of Albert Productions. We heard Good Times, Friday on My Mind in St. Louis, or St. Louis, by the Easy Beats, You're All Woman, Ted Mulry, Pasadena, John Paul Young, Fallin' in Love Again, beautiful song, Ted Mulry, and Working My Way Back to You, Bobby Mancini. We now go to disc 2, Let There Be Rock, starting with a song you all know, so we're going to go and play it. Stevie Wright here on The Wild One on 94.7 The Pulse.

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3: A very good morning. Let's have a look at the weather for today. Mostly sunny with a top of a pleasant 18 degrees. For tomorrow, Monday, partly cloudy with 17. Tuesday, sunny with 19. Wednesday, showers increasing with 18. Thursday, a possible shower with 16. Friday, a shower or two with 18. And finally, for next Saturday, showers with 17. Current city temperature in Geelong is sitting on 10 degrees. 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The time is 6 o'clock. And it's time for Sweethearts of Yesterday.
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0: that we get to have a little wander down memory lane. We started today's program off with the most talented and beautiful lady, Jo Stafford, and a song that was a big hit for her in the 40s and was still being played quite a lot in the 50s. I remember hearing it as I was growing up. The song, I'll Be With You in Apple Blossom Time. Then we had Hoagy Carmichael with Old Buttermilk Sky, and you've just heard Louis Jordan and his Timpani Five with There Ain't Nobody Here But Us Chickens. What a foul thing to say. Some of the top artists we have included in today's lineup are Ferlin Husky, Nellie Lutcher, the Everly Brothers, Wesley Tuttle, Inkspot, Slim Whitman, more from Joe Stafford, Ella Fitzgerald, Peggy Lee, Billy Cotton, Guy Mitchell, and Glenn Miller's in there as well. So I hope that you'll be able to stay with me for the next 2 hours and enjoy our little wander down memory lane. As I said, top lineup of artists, and the next one is no exception. It's Dinah Shore, and this is a song called Three Little Sisters. The program, Sweethearts of Yesterday on 94.7 The Pulse. I'm Hoags, and have a listen to this little message before we start listening to Dinah.
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0: He's a real gone guy. That was Nelly Lucha from the Fabulous 40s. And he's a real gone guy. He certainly is. He's just gone out the door. Before that, we had Furl and Husky from 1952, a song that was very big on the popular music charts as well as the country music charts. And we started off that group of songs with Dinah Shore and Three Little Sisters. You're listening to 94.7 The Pulse. We've got a song now from Don and Phil Everly, two brothers who made a massive mark on the music scene. And I hope you enjoy this one. This is a beautiful, teary ballad. Don't blame me.
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looked at my hand and told me. You know what she told me? She told me my lover was always true. But way down deep in my heart, I knew, dear, somebody else was kissing you.

0: That was a beautiful song from the Ink Spots. Lovely harmonies there with the Gypsy. Also in that group of songs, we had Wesley Tuttle and his Stars with Detour, and the Everly Brothers started off that little group of songs with Don't Blame Me. We have some very important messages from our supporters here at The Pulse. When we return, we've got a song from Slim Whitman. It's coming up next on Sweethearts.
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1: You're listening to the nostalgia program, Sweethearts of Yesterday.

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0: The cow's gone dry and the hens won't lay. 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I think I'm getting a cold in my nose. Life gets tasteless, don't it?
1: That was Tex Williams with Life Gets Tejious, Don't It? We had Danny Kaye in there with Bowl and the Jack. Feudin' and Fightin' came from Joe Stafford. Oh, where'd I get Joe? Joe Stafford and Red Ingles. And we started that group of songs off with Slim Whitman with the beautiful song Indian Love Call. And actually, I think I like that version a lot better than Joe Stafford and Gordon McRae. But anyway, it's up to you. What do you think? Do you like it? Anyway, let's keep going with the music. And we've got a song now from the lovely Ella Fitzgerald from her album Sentimental Journey. This is After I Say I'm Sorry.

0: Listen, why did you turn from me?
1: Well, you left me without a clue.
0: Did I? Well, anyway, what can the reason be?
1: Now, what did I do to you?
0: I don't know. But anyway, with days of yearning I'm through.
1: All my tears are shed.
0: That's so.
1: I know I ought to be blue.
0: Well, I'm seeing red. Loved you.
1: Yes, you thought I did.
0: Lost you.
1: Well, what are you doing here?
0: Found you fooling me this way.
1: Oh, it wasn't very difficult. Held me.
0: You said it.
1: Kissed me.
0: And did you like it?
1: Loved me only yesterday.
0: You're wrong. That was two other fellows.

on the Isle of Capri that I found her, beneath the shade of an old walnut tree. Oh, I can still see the flowers blooming round her, where we met on the Isle of Capri. She was as sweet as a rose at the dawning, but somehow fate hadn't meant her for me. And though I sailed with the tide in the morning, still my heart's on the Isle of Capri. Summertime was nearly over, blue Italian sky above. I said, lady, I'm a rover, can you spare a sweet word of love? She whispered softly.

Bowley, along with the Ray Noble Orchestra and Isle of Capri. Before that, we had just Who Do You Think You Are from Jack Buchanan and Elsie Carlisle. And let's see, what else did we have? We had The Day of the Jubilo from Guy Mitchell, and Billy Cotton was in there with the song Wish Me Luck As You Wave Me Goodbye, taken from the show Shipyard Sally, which originally featured Gracie Fields. Everyone thinks that the song was all about a soldier leaving for war, or a serviceman leaving for war, but actually it wasn't. It was all about, I can't remember the character, the name of that Gracie played, but she was a union rep, and she was going to head office of some shipbuilding company to try and get more work for the workers. And she's saying, wish me luck while I go off and negotiate on your behalf, sort of thing.

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3: Okay, forecast for today. Mostly sunny with a top of a pleasant 18 degrees. For tomorrow, Monday, a partly cloudy day with 17, with an overnight low tonight of 7. Tuesday, a top of 19. And Wednesday, showers increasing with 18 degrees, but the overnight Tuesday night, Wednesday morning is going to be 13, which is not far off the expected top. Thursday, a possible shower or two with 16 degrees. Friday, a shower or two with 18 degrees. And finally, for Saturday, showers with 17 degrees. Current city temperature in Geelong has dropped down. It is now sitting on 8.5 degrees. 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And back to the music with a song from, let me see, why don't we have this one? This is Glenn Miller. Everyone loves Glenn Miller. I certainly do.
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0: A preachment, dear friends, you're about to receive on John Barleycorn, Nicotine, and the Temptations of Eve.
1: Okay, that's it. It was so good.
0: Oh, once I was happy and had a good wife. I had

0: Temptation, you hear? That's what I want to hear, temptation.
1: Hold it, brethren. My friend, I'm afraid you're in the wrong place. We don't sing that kind of music here.
0: Okay, then show us your muscles.
2: I fooled them because I haven't got any muscle to show. That was Red Ingles and the Natural Seven with a send-up of Temptation. Mainly it was send-up of Temptation, but Cigarettes, Whiskey and Wild, Wild Women came out in 1947. We had Dick Powell in there with the Lullaby of Broadway, and we started that group of songs off with Glenn Miller and his orchestra with String of Pearls. 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We've got a song now from Bing Crosby, and he's joined by the Mills Brothers, another one of those great harmony groups from the 40s. And this is a song called Dinah.
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0: Louisiana, wandered to China, state of Carolina.
1: Lizzie, you know where I would like to have you. Show it to me, Donna. Got those Dixie eyes blazing. I want to sit and gaze into the eyes of Donna Lee.

0: Crosby, along with the Dorsey Brothers Band and I Wished on the Moon, a song that was recorded way back in 1935. From 1926, yeah, that long ago, a great track from Benny Hale, who was joined by Jack Buchanan. Very popular Jack Buchanan. He just had so many hit records in the 20s, 30s. But Benny Hale, I've only got one or two of her songs, but I don't know much about her. But that was a great version of Who. I really enjoyed that one. And we started that group of songs off with Bing Crosby again, this time with the Mills Brothers. And the song is called Dinah. The name of this song is Dinah. Wow. I'm glad to hear that. Okay, on with the music, and let's have a track from Celia Lipton.
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So why, I cannot tell. And then I reached a stage known as the awkward age. My parents said, now you're an in-between. To make up was looked down upon, and late nights were all frowned upon. My holidays were spent in quarantine. For Christmas I had mumps, and just a mess of lumps. I must have been an unattractive brat. Scarlet fever, complications, convalescence with relations. But now I'm glad I'm over all of that. My quarantines are finished, and for good. And I must say, it's really rather nice. 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

0: 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But anyway, that's my story. I'll stick to it. Anyway, Patty Page, she didn't care if the sun don't shine. We had Celia Lipton in there as well with It's a Happy Day, with a verse you never ever hear on any other version of that song. And there were some very interesting verses written for songs never ever, got used. And when they did get used, they weren't used very often, which is some of them can be very, very good, some beautiful verses. And some of them, about having all these illnesses, what relationship has it got to the song itself? I don't know. Anyway, we're going to keep going, and we have some very important messages from our supporters here at The Polls. When we return, we'll have a song from the Guy Lombardo Royal Canadians. That's coming up next on Sweethearts.
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That was Dorothy Squires and Danger Ahead. Before that, we had Oh You Crazy Moon, recorded by the Tommy Dorsey Orchestra featuring Jack Leonard on vocals. And that was a 1939 recording. We also had Mockingbird Hill from Patti Page. And Enjoy Yourself. I came from, Kyle Lombardo's Royal Canadians, featuring their guitarist Kenny Gardner on vocals, along with the Lombardo Trio. Well, we've got time to squeeze one more song in, so let's have a song from, Marlene Dietrich. Why not?

we've run out of time. I hope you've enjoyed the program and you'll join me again next Sunday morning at 6 o'clock for another 2 hours of nostalgia with Sweethearts of Yesterday. Also invite you to join me on Tuesday morning at 7 o'clock for 2 hours of country music with the Country Jukebox, where we can have a listen to some country music we don't hear much of anymore because they play all the new stuff. Anyway, the invitation's there. I hope you can join me. Stay tuned to The Pulse. James is next with Encore. That's coming up next on the mighty 94.7 The Pulse. Till we meet again, this is Hoag saying thanks very much for your company and bye for now, sweetheart.

0: 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Thanks to Ian Hogan for Sweethearts of Yesterday. Ian will be back, as you heard, at 6 o'clock next Sunday morning for another edition of the program. 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
0: For today, Sunday the 7th of June in Geelong, we can expect a mostly sunny day with fog this morning and light winds becoming west to northwesterly 15 to 20 kilometres an hour in the morning, then becoming light in the late afternoon. A top today of 18 degrees. For tomorrow, Monday the 8th of June, after an overnight low of 7, we can expect a partly cloudy day and 17. Tuesday, sunny and 19. Wednesday, after a warm evening, showers increasing at 18. Thursday, a possible shower and 16. Friday, a shower or two and 18. And Saturday, after another warm evening, showers and a top of 17 degrees. Currently here at 94.7 The Pulse, right in the heart of Geelong, it's just nudging 10 degrees. And out at the Geelong Showgrounds, it is 8 degrees. It's a minute and a half past 8 o'clock.
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Yes, welcome to Encore, everyone. Some of the composers you're going to hear between now and 10 o'clock. We'll have some Mozart. We'll have some Piazzolla later this hour. Next hour, I'll have some music from the Strauss family. Not Johann or Johann Jr., but one of the other members. And later on, some brass band music as well. But let's get started with some Tchaikovsky. This is March Slav, or the Slavonic March. This is a 1975 recording by the London Philharmonic Orchestra, conducted by the Australian Sir Charles McCarris. Peter Tchaikovsky and March Slav.

Well, that certainly should have woken you up. That was Peter Tchaikovsky's March Slav, in English, the Slavonic March, which is related to the 1812 overture. They do share some musical themes, as you would have heard there. That 1975 recording was by the London Philharmonic Orchestra, conducted by Sir Charles Mackerras. 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James Vernon with you this week. Thank you very much for tuning in. Don't forget the email address, pulseclassical@gmail.com. 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And if you'd like to get in touch right now, you can via text message. The number is 0488 877 947. That number again, 0488 877 947. And just before I go into the second track for this morning, I would like to acknowledge the community and business subscribers we have to 94.7 The Pulse, who are specifically supporting the classical music programs here on this station. The community subscribers are the Geelong Chamber Music Society, the Geelong Chorale, the Geelong Symphony Orchestra and Music at the Basilica. 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Next track on Encore for this morning is from a local artist. This is Kim Alexandra Dillon. You'll recall a few weeks ago now I was having a chat with Kim about... I didn't realise that was on. I was having a chat with Kim a little while ago about a presentation she gave, and also about this new album she was about to launch. It was released in April, and it's titled Ven Destiny. This is one of the tracks from it. It's probably the wrong end of the program to play it, considering the title. It's called Fare Thee Well. But let's have a listen anyway. Kim Alexandra Dillon.

Lovely piece of music there from the pen of Kim Alexandra Dillon, and she was performing it. That's from her debut solo album, Ven Destiny, which was released in April. That particular piece titled Fare Thee Well. And we wish Kim well with the album. I've had a listen to it and the whole thing, and it's quite a good album. It really, really is. It's from what you just heard there is a very good representative sample of the whole album. And as I said, we wish Kim well with the success of that album. You're listening to Encore on 94.7 The Pulse, 27 minutes past 8 o'clock. James Vernon with you this week. Thank you for tuning in. Let's have some vocal music now. And you might recall last week when both Ross Williamson and I were in the studio, we were presenting our various selections, interweaving everything together. Thanks to Ross, who was able to find a CD very quickly on this, we paid tribute to the British soprano Felicity Lott, who recently passed away. Well, while I was looking for CDs for this program, I came across an album of hers singing Mozart, so I thought, let's have another one. This one is titled Voi avete un cor fedele, and it's K217 by Wolfgang Mozart. The title translates to You Have a Faithful Heart. In this recording, Felicity Lott is singing with the London Mozart Players, conducted by Jane Glover. A concert aria by Wolfgang Mozart.

0: the recently departed Felicity Lott, the soprano, the English soprano, with the London Mozart Players, conducted by Jane Glover. And that concert aria by Mozart, Voi avete un cor fedele, K217, that translates to You Have a Faithful Heart. That recording made in 1989. 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

0: You might have recognised the tune, but certainly not the style of performance. That was the Pachelbel Canon, yes, by Johann Pachelbel. And that was performed on a zither. Yes, that was a zither. And the person performing on the zither was an Australian zither performer by the name of Etienne de Laveau. Laveau, that's his name. Etienne de Laveau. Apologies, Etienne, if you're listening. Yes, so that's from an album that he released titled Zither Highlights, and it's a whole mix of different things, but I found that one amongst them, and I thought, that's something a little bit different, so let's have a listen to that. The Pachelbel Canon performed on a zither. There you go. 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I went the wrong way. 18 minutes to 9 o'clock.
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0: 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James Vernon with you this week. Thank you for tuning in. 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We've got the email address, pulseclassical@gmail.com. 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Now, it's a little while since I've played a recording performed on the accordion, so I thought, let's rectify that. This is the Latvian accordionist Ksenia Sidorova, who is absolutely excellent on the instrument. This is from her album titled Piazzolla Reflections. And it's where she pays homage to Astor Piazzolla as she cites him as a major influence in her wanting to perform on the accordion. This is from her 2018 album. And so I've picked out a Piazzolla composition. It's called Romance del Diablo. And here Sidorova is performing with violinist Alexander Sitkovetsky, pianist Claudio Constantini, double bass Roberto Koch, and guitar Rientko Dirks. All these Middle European names, wow. Anyway, accordionist Ksenia Sidorova with Astor Piazzolla's Romance de Diablo.

accordionist Ksenia Sidorova from her 2018 album Piazzolla Reflections. And that was Astor Piazzolla's Romance del Diablo. And she was performing with Alexander Setkovetsky on violin, Claudio Constantini on piano, Roberto Loch Koch on double bass, and Rientko Dirks on guitar. You're listening to Encore on 94.7 The Pulse. James Vernon with you. Thank you for tuning in. Now, here is a work from another local composer, not local to Geelong, but certainly Australian. This is Sally Greenaway's music. Sorry, Sally. Sally Greenaway, who was born and is based in Canberra. This is from one of the albums that she organised. It's all her own compositions, but it's all different groups and different musicians, all sorts of sizes, up from orchestral down to solo. This is something in between. It's a chamber choir. It's actually the Luminescence Chamber Choir, conducted by Daniel Brinsmead, and Sally Greenaway's composition, Stay a While. The music of Sally Greenaway.

0: music of Canberra-based composer Sally Greenaway. That was titled Stay A While. We hope you do stay a while for encore. That performance was by the Luminescence Chamber Choir, conducted by Daniel Brinsmead. And yes, I hope you do stay tuned for the second hour of Encore. I have for you some music by, some brass band music and some French vocal music. And after these station announcements, I'll have some music from the Strauss family. But as I mentioned, not Johann or Johann Jr., one of the other members. That's all coming up in the second hour of Encore. I hope you can stay tuned. It's coming up to a minute and a half to 9 o'clock.
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0: And for today, Sunday the 7th of June, we can expect a mostly sunny day with light winds becoming west to northwesterly 15 to 20 kilometres an hour in the morning and then becoming light later this afternoon. A top today of 18 degrees. For tomorrow, Monday the 8th of June, after an overnight low of 7, we can expect a partly cloudy day and a top of 17. For Tuesday, sunny in 19. Wednesday, after a warm evening, showers increasing in 18. Thursday, a possible shower in 16. Friday, a shower or two in 18, and for Saturday, after another warm evening, some showers and a top of 17 degrees. Currently here at 94.7 The Pulse, right in the heart of Geelong, it is 14 degrees, and out at the Geelong Showgrounds, it's still around about 8 degrees. It's half a minute past 9 o'clock.
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0: It's a minute and a half past 9 o'clock. Welcome to the second hour of Encore. James Vernon with you. Thank you for tuning in. Let's start the second hour with something from the Strauss family. This is Joseph Strauss. This is Johann's younger brother, one of his younger brothers. They all, I think most of them composed. Joseph only had a short life. He was born in 1827 and he passed away in 1870. But he did leave some considerable music behind. He became part of the family business with the dance orchestras. This is a... it's not a waltz, it's not a march, it's not a polka, it's actually a quadrille, the Blaubert Quadrille. This is performed by the Slovak State Philharmonic Orchestra of Košice, conducted by Michael Dittrich, and this was recorded in 1995. The music of Johann Strauss to commence the second hour of Encore this week.

I tell you what, he did have his own style, but certainly you could tell he was part of the family business, couldn't you? That was the music of Joseph Strauss, younger brother to Johann Jr. and second or third son, I think he was second son to Johann Sr. That was the Blaubart Quadrille, Opus 206, opening the second hour of Encore this week on 94.7 The Pulse. Slovak State Philharmonic Orchestra of Košice, conducted by Michael Dittrich, were performing that, recorded in June 1995. Thanks for tuning in to Encore this morning. James Vernon with you. Don't forget the email address, pulseclassical@gmail.com, the Facebook page, facebook.com/pulseclassical, and the text message service, 0488 877 947. Let's have a look at some of the concerts that are happening in the next couple of weeks here in Geelong. The next one that we know about is on Friday the 12th of June, and that is being presented by the Geelong Chamber Music Society. Community subscribers to 94.7 The Pulse. Constantin Chamray will be in recital, the pianist Constantin Chamray. That will be at Macaulay Hall, Sacred Heart College, at 7:30pm on Friday the 12th of June. You can go to their website for details of the tickets. Geelongchamber.org is their address, geelongchamber.org. Then following that, Friday the 19th, the Geelong Candlelight Concerts are happening, and this particular concert is the best of Hans Zimmer and more. They're happening at various times. They're short concerts, and they're being repeated a number of times over the particular weekend. If you do a Google search for Geelong Candlelight Concerts, you will see details of where and when that particular concert is happening. 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Yeah, it's easier for you to do a search. Just search for Geelong Candlelight Concerts. That's Friday the 19th. Then after that, the last of the season, I think it is, of the Metropolitan Opera performances at the Pivotonian Cinema, El Ultimo Sueño de Fred e Diego by Franck. That is the opera that they will be performing. The first screening will be on Saturday the 20th at 10 a.m, and then the second screening on Wednesday the 24th, also at 10 a.m. That's at the Pivotonian Cinema. You can go to their website for details. 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Now, Sunday the 21st, going a bit further into the future, Sunday the 21st of June, the Barwon Heads Fine Music Society are presenting a performance from students of Christian College in Geelong. That'll be at 2:30 in the afternoon. 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That's Sunday the 21st, a performance from students of Christian College Geelong. And then finally this month, the Melbourne Symphony Orchestra are coming back to Geelong. A concert on Friday the 26th, it's titled Spotlight. And it will feature the Concerto for Orchestra by Bartok plus music of Mozart and Strauss. That'll be 7:30pm at Costa Hall. 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And as I mentioned, they are business subscribers here to 94.7 The Pulse.

already mentioned, Geelong Chamber Music Society is a community subscriber. There's also the Geelong Chorale, the Geelong Symphony Orchestra and Music at the Basilica. Thank you to all of those organisations for supporting us. 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Gives you an idea what to expect from both Encore and the Pulse Concert Hall, as well as details of all of these concerts. 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All you need to do to sign up is send an email to pulseclassical@gmail.com and put the word newsletter in the subject line, and you will be added to the mailing list. It's a completely manual process. There's no computer nasties, no advertising, and the only personal information you're giving up is your email address, so that we know where to send the newsletter. So, yes, send an email to pulseclassical@gmail.com. And I will happily add you to the mailing list. Let's have some more music now, shall we? And this is some French vocal music. It's the songs of the Auvergne by Joseph Cantelaube. There's several books of these. This is from book one. It is Bailero. This performance is by the soprano Sarah McCliver, and she's performing with the Queensland Orchestra, as it was known then. It's now known as the Queensland Symphony Orchestra, and the conductor Brett Kelly. Bailero from Songs of the Auvergne by Joseph Cantelaube.

Bolero from the Songs of the Auvergne, Book One, composed by Joseph Cantelau. Two traditional words. That performance was by the soprano Sarah McLiver with the Queensland Orchestra, conducted by Brett Kelly. And that recording made, I think, in about 2004. You're listening to Encore on 94.7 The Pulse. And just a shout out to some of our regular listeners. We have Mike, Claire and Chris, David, Helen, Liam, Bob number one and Bob number two. Yes, there's two of them. Timothy, Peter, Jamie, Julia, Jonathan and Roslyn. Thank you very much all for tuning in regularly like you do. And now, to some style of music I haven't played for quite a while. I'm making up for a few this week, that's for sure. I had mentioned before that I'd not played some accordion for a little while, so we heard some of that in the first hour. Now we're going to the world of brass bands. This is a classic 1975 recording from the Grimethorpe Colliery Band, conducted by Elgar Howarth at the time. And this is a composition of his that's become a staple in the brass band community. That is his cornet concerto. And it's Elgar Howarth who's performing the cornet solo. So he's doing the solo, he's conducting the band. And it's a very nice piece of music. The Cornet Concerto, composed and performed by Elgar Howarth with the Grimethorpe Colliery Band.

0: The Cornet Concerto composed by Elgar Howarth, and he was the cornet soloist in that recording, and he was also conducting the Grimethorpe Colliery Band, that recording made in 1975. You're listening to Encore on 94.7 The Pulse. It's 29 and a half minutes past 9 o'clock.
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0: 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Thank you very much for tuning in. 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Now, I mentioned it's a while since I played brass band music, it's a while since I played accordion music, and I've played both of those. It's also a while since I played guitar music. So let's do that as well. This is a 2001 recording from the American guitarist Martha Masters. This recording was made not long after she won the International Solo Guitar Competition, sponsored by the Guitar Foundation of America. And then a month later, she won the Andre Segovia International Guitar Competition in Linares, Spain. She's a teacher and performer and a very well-regarded guitarist. Here she is performing the variations on a Finnish folk song composed by Brian Johansson. As I said, this recording was made in 2001 in the St. John Chrysostom Church in Newmarket in Canada. Not in the US, but in Canada. The guitar music of Brian Johansson, performed by Martha Masters.

recorded in 2001. That was Martha Masters with the Brian Johansson composition, Variations on a Finnish Folk Song. And just to read you a bit of a passage from the CD booklet, Brian Johansson is actually an American-born composer. And he writes, "This work for my father, a Swedish-speaking Finn, is a set of variations based on an ancient Finnish folk melody. The melody was used when singing the text from the Kalevala, a set of loosely related folk tales that were often sung to the accompaniment of the kantele, which is a type of zither, and the ancient Finnish harp. The Kalevala is filled with songs of transformation and magic, and in my own work, I have tried to create a music that evokes my ancestors by transforming their ancient melody into my own musical language." The music of Brian Johansson, performed by Martha Masters. 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Here's something familiar.

0: Claude Debussy's Prelude to the Afternoon of a Faun, performed in that 1993 recording by the Melbourne Symphony Orchestra, conducted by Jorge Mesta. 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
0: It's just gone 5 minutes to 10 o'clock. Yes, very shortly we will have our Mass from St Mary's, and I will have some sacred music to lead us into that. But before I get into that, just a quick word about the Pulse Concert Hall tonight. From 7 o'clock, I will have a selection of works for you, all played by a single instrument. So I'll have a selection of solo instruments. The piano will feature, yes, but there's only one of those. I have six works altogether, six different instruments. Cello and guitar are amongst them. So if you want to find out the rest and find out what I'm actually playing, tune in at 7 o'clock tonight here on 94.7 The Pulse for the Pulse Concert Hall. But to finish Encore for this week, I have for you a hymn, the words written by Charles Wesley. And the tune is an old tune from 1825, published by Thomas Campbell in his Bouquet. The tune is called Sagina, and the hymn is called And Can It Be That I Should Gain? This is a performance by the St. Michael Singers, recorded in England's Coventry Cathedral, and they're conducted by Paul Leddington Wright. This is the final work in Encore. Thank you for tuning in this morning. Ross Williamson will be your host next week. He will be here from 8 o'clock next Sunday morning, but you can hear him before then. He'll be here at 11 o'clock with some jazz on the pulse for you. So stick around for some jazz, also for the Mass that's coming up very shortly, and this particular piece as well. I'm James Vernon. Thanks for tuning in, and have a good Sunday, everyone.

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1: For today, Sunday the 7th of June in Geelong, we can expect a mostly sunny day with light winds becoming west and northwesterly 15 to 20 kilometres an hour in the morning and then becoming light in the late afternoon. A top today of 18 degrees. For tomorrow, Monday the 8th of June, after an overnight low of 7, we can expect a partly cloudy day and 17.